0: 3DG on MMR in Philadelphia. That's called Dominate. 3D's Grace right there. Eighth album, Alienation. So we're three singles deep into it now with that track. And it's not about controlling others. It's about controlling your own destiny, reminding you that the world doesn't stop for you. So you have to actively fight for what you want. I always do. And our guitarist, Barry Stock, if you're a guitarist, notice in the drop D tuning right there. Make it a little bit darker, given that groove to that track. Prior to the Goo Goo Dolls and the beautiful track called Iris on this Way Back Wednesday. Took it from the City of Angels movie, motion picture soundtrack. Also found on their Dizzy Up the Girl 6th album in 1998. Wishing their founding member and bassist, always had a cool haircut, Robbie Tackett, a happy, happy 65th birthday. And I mentioned the Goo Goo Dolls. Gonna ring in the new year. New Year's Eve in Atlantic City at the Hard Rock. So maybe if you go down there, then you join me on Broad Street with our mummers for New Year's Day. All right, you and me, Jackie Bam Bam, godfather of the Red Eye, a.k.a. Gore, hanging out upside down, taking your honor roll calls at 610-660-9333. And little Rocket Ryan Shuttleworth from the Preston Steve Show, straight off the stage doing Punk Rock Girl with David Olsicki's Indie Pocket Project. Last week in the Ardmore Music Hall, well, little Rocket Ryan's going to be up on stage once again tomorrow night, Thursday night, to host our Bud Light kickoff party. Need some Eagles tickets? Rocket Ryan's got them for you. He's going to be hanging out with the MM Army Screwballs, located at 2016 West Beedler Road in the KOP, 7 to 9, always a Thursday night, always giving away Eagles tickets. And Ryan has them for the big game this Sunday against the Rams, courtesy of Bud Light, off $3 Bud Light Kelly Green cans, as well as them limited edition Kelly Green Budweiser WMMR t-shirts. Good luck with that. Always Thursday night, once again, always 7 to 9, always giving away Eagles tickets, courtesy of Bud Light. Gotta be 21 or older, gotta be present to win. 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King of Prussia, Screwballs, Thursday night, 7 to 9, little Rocket Ryan Shuttleworth. All right, let's come back with a flashback to Angus and Company at Lincoln Financial Field last night, and for everybody making the trek up to the Meadowlands with the Foo Fighters Friday night, including Tattooed Richie, our engineer. He told me he got a ticket. So we'll get you ready for that, and we're going to honor the life and the legacy of a badass actor and the reason why you wear a biker leather jacket. And he only appeared in three films, only when we come back.
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softer side of Blackstone Cherry right there. That's called Deep. From their second six-song EP called Celebration, song about heartache, focusing on a family member in the band dealing with the loss of a child. And Blackstone Cherry going to join Smith & Myers along with Ice Nine Kills, Funeral Portrait, The Warning, and Zakk Wylde, all together acoustically. So two holiday unwrapped shows, December 9th in our area, Jersey City, right before the Holland Tunnel, and then December 11th in Baltimore. Might want to check that out. Prior to flashing you back to AC/DC, Let There Be Rock, and there was some good rocking last night at Lincoln Financial Field. Special guest, Pretty Reckless, Bon Scott serving up a rock and roll sermon from the Bible of rock and roll, and Let There Be Rock. Last song before the two encore set. If you missed it, I mentioned, or you want to see AC/DC again, I highly recommend you make the trek to the Meadowlands this Friday night. And Pretty Reckless, by the way, they're playing a festival, so they can't open. But guess who's going to open? The Foo Fighters. Again, that'll be Friday night at the Meadowlands. The Foo Fighters supporting AC/DC one more time on this Power Up Tour. So good luck with that. All right, you and me, Jackie Bam Bam, and I mentioned this actor is the reason why us rock and rollers wear black leather biker jackets. James Dean. And only appeared in three films, Rebel Without a Cause, East of Eden, and Giant, all in the 50s. Sadly passed away today on this way back Wednesday at the too young age of just 24 in a car race back in 1955. So rest in peace, James Dean, and the song that Glenn Don and J.D. Souther put together, Eagles. We take it off the third album, On the Border, in 74. Yep, it's a way back Wednesday in the nighttime honoring James Dean.

0: always a good time to have Shinedown here at 93.3 WMMR. Everything that rocks and rolls, 365 name of that one. A leadoff single out of 18 songs found on their current 8th album called 8. And I mentioned two of the members going to play acoustically for us during the holiday season. Smith & Myers, December 9th in Jersey City, a couple days later in Baltimore. So a holiday gig. We welcome back Smith & Myers and many others. Prior to the Great Eagles in front of that, and their tribute to the great actor tonight, James Dean, on this Way Back Wednesday. Passed away at the age of just 24 in 1955 from a car race. Only appeared in three films, Rebel Without a Cause, East of Eden, and Giant. And he still is a giant rock and roll rebel, bringing the attitude. Jackie Bam Bam, your Monica Man, the 610-660-9333. I want to let you know, gang, about this week's big friggin' deal of the week at WMMR.com. Perfect for the season. About Bates Motel out there in Glen Mills, PA. 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Bates Motel, Glen Mills. We'll take a quickie time out. We're coming right back, and let's flash back to the other MMR concert event that took place indoors last night, all in a handful of minutes.
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Waiting for a daily dose of the fantastic Van Halen, and you just got it. Prior to Evanescence, gave you a second single, Who Will You Follow? Taking that off their current sixth album, Sanctuary. Followed by flashing us back to Weezer on their gathering with the Shins and the Silver Sun Pickups just last night. Say It Ain't So, 24th song on the set list out of 26. And that tour moves into the Barclays Center in Brooklyn as we speak. All right, Jackie Bam Bam, as promised, moving us up to a prize call for the opening on this way back Wednesday. Let's get there and let's get crude right there. The Motley Ones, Tommy Six, Mick and Vince gave us this single anniversary 41 years ago today. So let's get T-Bone on the Joanna, which he took lessons as a child. And he started messing around on a grand piano in the studio during rehearsal. Nikki Six hears the melody, loved it, and immediately wrote the matching chords and the lyrics to capture the band's homesickness, we could say, after an exhausting 18-month tour on that Theater of Pain run. From their third album in 1985, it's Home, Sweet Home. Here in the nighttime with the crew on MMR.

0: The Ninth Key on 93.3 WMMR. That's called Happy Feels Like, mixing alternative hip-hop sounds with new metal and hardcore on their debut album. What do you do when no one's looking? Don't answer that. And by the way, you get a look at them. They're going to be up in Brooklyn at St. Vitus. Love that club. Coming up on November the 3rd. Preceded by Motley Friggin' Crew, Home Sweet Home, T-Bone on the Joanna. And, you know, when you see Motley Crue, that's always a highlight because Tommy Lee comes out from behind the drum kit with the T cam. What does T stand for? On all the ladies, and plays that beautiful ballad on the piano, Home Sweet Home. And I mentioned came out 41 years ago today. So 41st singleversary, second single from their third album, Theater of Pain. All righty. You and me, Jackie Bam Bam, Captain Coffin, and oh, how sweet it is.
1: Hey, what are you doing?
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3: 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Get the glue before the boss gets
2: home. So, what you got for us night shifters, Bam Bam?
0: 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At 610-660-9333, gang. Happy dialing. We'll come right back with our Fright Factory ticket winner and, yeah, a treat for my secret stash of Halloween tunage after a Metallica singleversary. 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

0: And they did it on the Preston and Steve Show from their fourth album, Epiphanies. And they just played over the weekend in that little town of Bethlehem at the Wind Creek Event Center, supporting the Black Veil Brides. And now they're back in Philadelphia playing the Fillmore this Friday night with Skillet and Escape to Fate, preceded by Metallica, Fade to Black. Also released on this way back Wednesday on Mega Force Records up there in North Jersey with the late John and Marcia Cizulla 42 years ago. Closing outside one of their sophomore album, Ride the Lightning, and it was their first power ballad, if you will, throwing in a little acoustic guitar and slower tempo as they move into the sphere and start up their residency in Rocktober. Jackie Bam Bam, Captain Coffin, throwing my lucky 13th caller a pair of tickets to the Fright Factory in South Philadelphia, 38 Jackson Street. 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And you are lucky caller 13. 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
1: All right, let's go. Thank you.
0: You are so welcome. And who's our winner?
1: Shy.
0: Your name is Shy?
1: Shy Lynn.
0: That's really cool, man.
1: Yeah, sort of.
0: Speaking of Shy, you're not going to be Shy at Fright Factory, are you?
1: I hope not.
0: I just hope you come back alive, Shy One.
1: I hope so, too.
0: Yeah, because it's going to be very poop-your-pants scary. Going to South Philadelphia.
1: Thank you, Jackie Bam Bam.
0: You are so welcome, and I will see you there with the MM Army this Saturday night as your tour guide. You might have to hold my hand, Shy.
1: I can do that.
0: And I could do a lucky one from my secret stash of Halloween tunage for you right now. A treat, a bonus, if you will, from my secret stash of Halloween tunage. Let's go to the Gabba Gabba Hayes, collaborating with Stephen King for his novel Pet Cemetery. And I don't know if it's true or not, but Joey was moved by a real-life eerie pet cemetery located right near the rehearsal space in Queens, where they often saw neighborhood children burying their pets. It's also found on their 11th album, Brain Drain, in 1989. It's the Ramones of Pet Cemetery for you.
1: I'm okay with that. I got a pet cemetery down the street from my house. MMR rocks the nighttime, Bam Bam. Happy Halloween, everyone.

today with the Smashing Pumpkins, second single from their sophomore album, Siamese Dream, released 33 years ago on this Way Back Wednesday, with William Corgan recording almost all the guitar and bass parts himself alongside producer Butch Vig, preceded by the Detroit Rock City trio, the Autumn Kings, originally from Canada, and John, as Preston and Steve called it.

0: Jerry on our train wreck show tonight here at 93.3 WMMR. Everything that rocks without Alice in Chains, Jerry Cantrell, and Vilified from his fourth solo album, My Fun to Blood. And if you want a lot of fright, you're going to get it in South Philadelphia. You might have heard. It's opening up this Friday, and I'm getting scared already. The Fright Factory, 38 Jackson Street in South Philadelphia. Philadelphia's scariest, ultimate haunted attraction. Over 25,000 square feet. 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You can get your tickets by visiting FrightFactoryPhilly.com, or you'll win them in the prize coffin. Like Shylin Murphy did from Spring City, PA. The Murphs will be in the Fright Factory. So congratulations, Shylin. Cool name, man. And he just did it. And he said he lives down the street from a pet cemetery. Nice. We'll do it again tomorrow night, gang. So good luck when our prize coffin reopens. You and me, Jackie Bam Bam, your disciple of darkness. Hey, speaking of winning, how does $1,000 sound five times a day? It's totally presto. Yep, you're shot to win $1,000 five times a day. Next chance, 8 a.m. with the Preston Steve Show. So they'll drop that keyword on you, 8 a.m. Make sure you're listening closely. They'll do it again at 10 a.m. My drinking buddy, Matty Cord, before he rings Pierre's bell, will give you another keyword at noon. Brent Porsche will give you one at 3 p.m. and at 5. And yours truly in for Brent Porsche next week. Oh, goody. I get to do this. So you're going to have 25 minutes to enter that keyword. 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One winner, $1,000, five times a day. 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Alrighty. Let's get you ready for the band that's going to fill in for the Pretty Reckless with AC/DC one more time at the Meadowlands Friday night. And our engineer Tattoo Richie is going to be representing us up there. And we'll get a little freaky with Korn all on the other side.
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19: Something takes a part of me. Something lost and never seen. Every time I start to believe, something's raped and taken from

0: Mammoth with the End, title track of his third album, Man, My Concert Radar, has him doing some shows overseas with Theory of a Dead Man, Shinedown, and Halloween Night with Iron Maiden in Chile. Preceded by the Foo Fighters at Window, first with their new drummer, Illen Rubin, from their 12th album, Your Favorite Toy, written about emotional detachment, and they're going to attach themselves to AC/DC on their final power-up show at the Meadowlands this Friday night. They're going to step in for Pretty Reckless, and some tickets do remain. Followed by Korn, Freak on a Leash, Tracky Bam Bam.
1: Hey, good evening, Jackie Bam Bam. Happy hump day.
0: I don't say that.
1: Okay, well, happy way back Wednesday, Jackie.
0: Much better, and you're in it with me.
1: I'm looking for some of them Fright Factory tickets. You got them?
0: Well, according to my Mickey Mouse watch, Mama Bam Bam always says that saying, you're a day late and a dollar short. I already gave them away.
1: Oh, ouch. Ouch. Okay.
0: But we'll hurt you and we'll scare you again tomorrow.
1: Sounds good, Jackie.
0: We're going to have one of the scare actors bring in our Mummer 7th inning strut. And let's head in that direction right now with Jim Kerr's great band, Simple Minds. They're Alive and Kicking, celebrating its 41st single anniversary on A&M Records. Checking out a side one on their 7th album, Once Upon a Time.
1: MMR rocks tonight, Tom Bam Bam. Happy Way Back Wednesday, everybody.
2: Hi there, this is Jim Kerr from Simple Minds. And when I'm in Philly, I never forget to listen to my nighttime friend, Jackie Bam Bam, on 93.3 WMMR. Kick it.

0: That's the band Fuel, and a brand new one called One It. Brand new lead singer as well in the band, Aaron Scott, which they got from The Voice on NBC. And you got it here tonight at 93.3 WMMR. Everything that rocks and rolls in Philadelphia. Co-write that one with founding member, primary songwriter, their guitarist, Carl Bell. And longtime drummer, Kevin Miller, in the band. Lead-off single from their seventh album. They're calling it Pendulum. And it's coming out day before Halloween, October the 30th. And they're going to support it, I see, playing Parks Excite Center with Lit. So Fuel and Lit, MMR concert event at Parks on November the 6th. Prior to Simple Minds, Jim Kerr's great band with Alive and Kicking, released on this way back Wednesday. It was 41 years ago today. Jackie Bam Bam, your cool nighttime ghoul. 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And we're going to hear from one of the scare actors. I believe it's Brandy from Philadelphia's Fright Factory to lead our mummers around City Hall, because a strut a day makes you live longer, makes you feel better. And that's being brought to us, yes, by the Mummers Museum down there on 2nd and Washington, where every day is New Year's Day. You can visit mummersmuseum.org for your levels of membership and visiting hours, and I thank you in advance. So our Mummers and the String Band Division are bringing out them happy sounds. Hopefully, take your mind off the Flyers game and lead us around City Hall when we come back.
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1: 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And you might have heard that Jackie Bam Bam's got his prize coffin giving away free tickets all this week. So good luck with that, and I can't wait to see y'all this Saturday when Jackie Bam Bam hosts WMMR Night. 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Jackie, you're going to love my makeup this year. Also, big shout out to Bill Gelati. He's a big fan of your show. He's my grandfather. And we love the Mummers just like you. Thanks so much for having me on tonight. And I'm asking everyone to join me and my grandpa and everybody at Fright Factory as I lead us around City Hall right now and right on down to 38 Jackson at the Fright Factory. All right, Bam Bam, I think we're ready. It's time to bring in the Mummers and that good old scary seventh inning stretch. Jackie, we'll see you Saturday night with all the great WMMR listeners. Hit it, Bam Bam.
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1: From episode 16 of the Brady Bunch Amateur Night, as we wish the oldest Brady, Barry Williams, a happy, happy 72nd birthday. Known for his role as the Brady's son, Greg Brady, which ran from 69 to 74, and he's been in many sequels and spinoffs. And I'm not sure there's any sunshine going on at the Fright Factory in South Philadelphia, but we heard from Brandy, one of the actors, down there at 38 Jackson Street, and she took our mummers around City Hall tonight, getting ready for WMMR Night, hosted by yours truly at the Fright Factory. This Saturday at 7 p.m., I'll be your tour guide. We may never come back. 25,000 square feet of fear, three different haunted experiences, the ultimate haunted attraction in Philadelphia. And you get your tickets right now at FrightFactoryPhilly.com. And I thank you again, Brandy, for leading our mummers go a-creepin' around City Hall and back down to the Fright Factory. And good luck tomorrow night when our prize coffin reopens with those tickets. You and me, Jackie Bam Bam, let's creep on up to our daily time machine. The founding member of the Four Non-Blondes in the Songwriters Hall of Fame from Massachusetts, Linda Perry, and a second single from her fourth album, coinciding with the documentary where she reveals hidden truths growing up with her mother, called Let It Die Here. And she won't be here, but she'll be in D.C. with the Indigo Girls for October the 4th. It's Feathers in a Storm, right here now in the nighttime on MMR.

0: What a riff running through that one. Black Label Society right there, leaving their name in blood off their 12th album, Engines of Demolition. Here at 93.3 WMMR, everything that rocks and rolls. Zach Wild right there, going to be part of Smith & Myers Acoustic Unwrapped Holiday Shows. I mentioned the first one, December 9th in Jersey City. A couple days later in Baltimore, December the 11th. Followed by Little Bruce Juice, Meet Me Tonight in Atlantic City. Released on this way back Wednesday, 44 years ago today, from Bruce's sixth album, Nebraska, Follow Up to the River, and an album that he had to make. And we found out on that documentary, Deliver Me From Nowhere. You and me, Jackie Bam Bam, your holy leader to full-time vampires, with the executive producer of the Preston and Steve Show, with zero F's given, the real mayor of Delco. And again, yes, he will deliver that keyword on the Preston Steve Show, 8 a.m. tomorrow morning, worth $1,000. The first of five times in press dough. 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My man.
1: Hey, it's Casey Boy. What's up, motherfucker? Bam, bam, bam, bam, bam, bam, bam, smash, smash, bam. You are about to enter Jackie Bam Bam's time machine.
0: Thank you, little buddy, and I must say, happy, happy birthday to Casey Boy's wife. God bless her. Diane, happy birthday. All right. And away we go, as Pierre Robert would tell us in his daily planner. Today is Wednesday, September the 30th, 273rd day of our year, with 92 days remaining until our mummers ring in 2027. All right, it has been declared International Translation Day. It's National Love People Day, National Chewing Gum Day, National Hot Mulled Cider Day. It's Extra Olive Oil Day, International Podcasters Day. I'm sure Marissa knows about that. And it's National Puppy Mill Survivor Day. All right. Now, on this day in the history of concerts, some events that maybe you're at, we pull out the old ticket stub box and see where we're going. Looks like we're going to the Air Conditioned Girls. Spectrum opened its doors today in 1967. Your first ticket out of the box, and it starred the great Dave Brubeck, Stan Getz, Sarah Vaughan, Herbie Mann, Dizzy Gillespie. The building opened. The Air Conditioned Girl in South Philadelphia today, 1967. Jumping into the 70s right here, Elton John played our Spectrum in 1972. The mighty Jay Giles Band. One from the roundup, not at JFK, again at your Spectrum. The Outlaws, together with the Giles Band, 1977. Nice. Arlo Guthrie played our Tower Theater, 69th and Ludlow in Upper Darby, in 1984. Rock and Rod Stewart at your Spectrum in 1988. Bang Tango at the Empire Rock Room. I think I hosted that with Brittany Fox. That was 1989. Same night, Elton John was at your Spectrum, first to two. Delamitri, love that band, with the Gin Blossoms on South Street at the TLA in 1992. My pal Jeffrey Gaines, also at the TLA in 1994. Letters to Cleo, again on South Street at the TLA in 1995. Ashley Simpson was at the Electric Factory in 2005. We had a Farm Aid represented, then called the Tweeter Center in Camadelphia. Willie, Roy Head, Neil Young, Dave Matthews, and many, many others. Brent acknowledged that in his 12-pack earlier today. It was cool to hear back in 2006. The Arctic Monkeys at your Electric Factory on this day in 2009. Loads of George Thorogood at the Keswick in 2011. The same night, I hosted this show, Michael Monroe from Hanoi Rocks at the Trocadero in 2011. Hall & Oates. Sands Buffalo Event Center in 2013. Yo, Adam Wiener, Low Cut Connie at your Trocadero on this day in 2016. Same night, the Buzzcocks were on South Street at the TLA. The Genius, Brian Wilson, the Beach Boys. High Rolling at the Golden Nugget at Atlantic City in 2017. Here's Neil Young, played our Tower Theater first to two on this day in 2018. Three shows in the area in 2022. PPL Center hosted the Skinner Nation. Leonard Skinner, Panic at the Disco, was at your Wells Fargo Center, and Blues Traveler at Parks Excite Center in Bensalem. 2023, the UK duo Royal Blood played your Fillmore, and our last ticket out of the box says Sting at the Met Philadelphia, 1-2 in 2024. And there you have it, gang. There goes our time machine for today. Now, let's fast forward our bad selves back to the future of 2026. Heading up to going for a little way back ride at 11 o'clock in our time machine. And let's get there with one from Shinedown. Let's go out to Hammerjacks in Baltimore to wish a damaged one a happy, happy birthday. Because kicks are for kids, silly wabbit. All on the horizon next.
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16: 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And you're cranking up the Dirty Boy from the Underground, the other damaged one, Jackie Bam Bam.
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0: That is Shine Down with Young Again, the sixth single and fifth track. We find out 18 songs on their current eighth album, simply titled Eight. And again, look for Smith & Myers from Shine Down doing that holiday acoustic unwrap show. I should say shows. First one will be December 9th in Jersey City. Following one on the 11th in Baltimore. Hey, and speaking of Baltimore, we went out to Hammerjacks in front of that. Dirty Boys of the Underground Kicks, KIX. Doing Cold Blood from their fourth album on Atlantic Records, Blow My Fuse, on this way back Wednesday, wishing founding member and guitarist Brian Damage Forsyth a happy, happy 69th birthday, and he's enjoying a slice of carrot cake as we speak. He just texted me out there in Nashville these days. Happy birthday, Brian. All right, you and me, Jackie Bam Bam, sharing a birthday with Brian Damage is Trey Anastasio from Phish. And we all know that's Casey Boy's boys. He's turning 62 today. And he shares it with, how about it, once again, Casey Boy's wife, Diane. Diane is celebrating her birthday today. So look for Casey Boy out this weekend. Phish doing the residency in Atlantic City, a Boardwalk Hall. I think Casey's going to like two of the three shows, he told me. But Trey Anastasia is celebrating her birthday. So I told Casey we would dig this out tonight. It's Chalk Torture from Phish's third album, A Pitcher of Nectar. Wishing Trey Anastasia a happy, happy 62nd birthday from everybody here in the nighttime on MMR, including this guy.
1: Yo, this is Casey Boy from the Preston and Steve Show, and you are listening to the guy who likes to bother me every morning, even while I'm in the bathroom. Now he's going to bother you at night. Jackie Bam Bam. MMR rocks.

0: It's a band from Seattle called Moon Fever and their brand new song called Bury Me at 93.3 WMMR. Everything that rocks and rolls in Philadelphia, a leadoff single from their upcoming sophomore album, yet to be titled. Song about feeling completely buried underneath an overwhelming struggle or addiction that you feel you can't escape. And by minute, a little struggle to fight your way out. Hopefully you get your way out of it. And they're going to be out at Jesse Mallon, my pal from D-Generation's place up in New York City, the Bowery Ballroom, come October the 5th. Prior to Black Crowes shaking their moneymaker, did Jealous again. And we jammed little Trey Anastasia from Fish in front of that, celebrating his happy, happy 62nd birthday today. Casey Boy celebrating it all week long. And we saluted him tonight with a track I told Case I was going to play tonight. Chalk Dust Torture from Fish, leadoff single. From their third album, The Pitcher of Nectar, taking us back to 1992. And we welcome Casey Boy's Boys Fish to Atlantic City Boardwalk Hall this weekend. They'll do a residency, so three nights for October 2nd, 3rd, and 4th. So look for Casey Boy if you're going, and make sure you wish his wifey, Diana, a happy, happy birthday as well. God bless her. All right, you and me, Jackie Bam Bam, your wizard of wackiness. Giving you a last call. Last call right now. If you haven't already, now's the time to do it. Text in your honor roll calls. Do my best to get to everybody at 610-660-9333. All right, while you're tapping your final one out for the evening, we'll take a quickie time out, hit the home stretch, and we'll gas up our time machine. We're going to rewind back to 1959 tonight. In our spotlight, the quote-unquote, the king of make-out music with a movie collaboration here, all in a handful of minutes.
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0: Well, hold on tight, gang. It's a Wayback Wednesday, and we are going way back tonight. We're going to be dropped off in the magical year of 1959, and we're going to wish the king of makeout music, Johnny Mathis, a happy, happy 91st birthday. God bless him. This song was so influential. I mentioned a movie. It inspired Clint Eastwood's 1971 thriller, Play Misty For Me. And the track, he wanted to use it for the film, but it was a low-budget movie at the time, and the licensing fee for Johnny Mathis's recording here on Columbia Records was way too expensive. So the film, and I highly recommend you check it out, about a radio disc jockey being stalked by an obsessive female fan. It's Misty. For our birthday boy, the great Johnny Mathis, from his sixth album, Heavenly, on 93.3 WMMR's Way Back Wednesday.

A classic right there. Well, 93.3 WMMR's Way Back Wednesday as I play Misty for You from the great Johnny Mathis. Taking us way back to 1959 tonight off his sixth album, Heavenly on Columbia Records. And I mentioned inspired Clint Eastwood to channel his film in 1971, Play Misty for Me, around that masterpiece as we wish Johnny Mathis from Gilmore, Texas, a happy, happy 91st birthday, and cheers to many, many more to the king of make-out music, as he is known as. All right, you and me, Jackie Bam Bam. Tomorrow at 11 o'clock, we'll go undercover. Now, let's cover a little more ground before we touch down upon our midpoint of the work week on our roll call via text at 610-660-9333. It's APC right now, All Perfect Circle, and just announced they're coming to your FM center April 30th with special guests, so get there early. I know I'll be there for the cult. And Preston Steve, Word of the Week prize, have an autographed guitar from A Perfect Circle. Here's Starless from their upcoming fifth album, Maynard James Keene, writing this one about criticizing the power-hungry citizens. Follow up to Eat the Elephant on MMR's We Be Up Anyway program.

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0: That is Linkin Park with the Emptiness Machine on 93.3 WMMR. Everything that rocks and rolls from their eighth album From Zero, and first with new lead singer Emily Armstrong. And tonight's the night. Linkin Park's brand new music documentary will get the silver screen treatment in movie theaters called Unshattered. So check your area listings. Directed by Joe Hahn. And it chronicles the band's 7-year hiatus following the death of Chester Bennington. Follows them along as they bring in the addition of new members, Emily Armstrong and Colin Britton, and the making of this brand new album From Zero. Also, Guns N' Roses in front of that with You Could Be Mine, preceded by Three Dog Night and Never Been to Spain. Second single from their 7th album, Harmony, released 54 years ago on this Way Back Wednesday on Dunhill Records. Written by the great Hoyt Oxton, who co-wrote Elvis Presley's breakout hit, Heartbreak Hotel, but it also had that other song on it, an old-fashioned love song. Prior to going down the stacks with Isaac Hayes, and we did Shaft from the 1971 film, which he composed the score for the film, which he was supposed to be in it. And that's how he agreed to compose the music, because he was promised that lead acting role of John Shaft, but the studio broke the promise. And Richard Roundtree instead took on the leading role, and Isaac Hayes never even got an audition. And by the way, fun fact, future television star Thelma Hopkins from Bosom Buddies and Family Matters, from Tony Orlando and Dawn, she's doing the background vocals there. And we also got You Jet Powered, but Put Your Money Where Your Mouth Is. New off single from their sophomore album, Shine On, came out 20 years ago today on Atlantic Records. Follow up to Get Born, doing their best falsetto of soul legend Curtis Mayfield on that track. And they were just in town with Live at the Bloomsfield Fairgrounds in Bloomsfield, PA for the Bloomsburg Fair. Jackie Bam Bam, your senior neck biter, joined by Charlie Brown, shaking his moneymaker with our midpoint of the Work Week Honor Roll Call. The Wednesday edition is going to try and kick off right now. Let's see how she's running.
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0: And we get it going with a rocking and stocking department. Kevin is in Q-Town at 7-Eleven. Behind the counter, Berlin Farmers Market, Shiloh, The Invisible Man, and Rocky. Danny Mertz, Howard and Ann's Record Shop, Golden Pretzel, and the Airbrush Store tonight. Crystal is in Cape May with the Energizer Bunnies going around the pumps on Garden State Parkway Shell. Andy Don is in his Inferno Printing Shop in Rofo. Barry putting a topping on Domino's in Percocet. He couldn't get an orange black attack wing tonight, but we'll get one soon. Mike, our painter getting misty in Delran, loves Way Back Wednesdays. Thank you, Mike. You're a true music lover and you know the good stuff. Bianca is in Englishtown, New Jersey at 7-Eleven tonight. And Dan is at the Wawa plant in Barrington. And also the Catman Stephanie, Plymouth Meeting Wawa plant. Bitsy, Felicia Galetta, Donna Mulvey, Lisa Monica, and John Flying High of Freedom Mortgage, Big Peter, Alana, Janae, Wendy, all at the Kettle and Grill, Church and Church, Karen, William, and Mark, Trano's Liquor Store tonight, Canal's Liquor Store in Cinnaminson, that's Kevin. Under our assorted department, Billy is rocking with his sisters in Chalfont, Yo Otto in Norwood, Dirty Dan, and Dirty Dar. Not happy about the Flyers game, but happy that they heard the new Dirty Honey song on it. Yeah, they told me, lights out. That's great news. Hooray for Jane the Dancing Machine, dancing the night away in Delaware tonight. Lulu and his wifey taking a long walk in the Rock Hall, where dreams do come true with Deanna in Middletown, Delaware. Jack's our mailman in Medford with his wifey, Erica. Speaking of Medford, the golf cart guy, Pete, with the sharpest dressed man in Medford, Little Hazard, and Linda, the shy one in Torsdale, is overdosing on Yoo-Hoo tonight with Gail and Daryl. Michelle is in Northampton shaking her moneymaker. Yo, Joe, Joey G is in Allentown. We have another Joey hanging out upside down in Fishtown. Tyler is on his food truck in Washington Township. Jimmy representing Broomall, and Mark is in Roebling. Wishing his girlfriend a happy, happy birthday. WWW, that's his keyword. Wee Willie Weber is in Ardmore. Responding first for us, Vampires with Guns and Badges. Officer Danny Boy is in Warminster tonight. Officer Steve, Springfield Police Department. Blue Smurf Valentino Chonsky, Mount Laurel Police Department. K-9 Unit Nash, Drake, Jersey, and K. With Officer Kyle, Officer Kevin, Officer Lauren, Diaper Dan, Burlington County Police Department, Yardley Police Department, Officer Pete joining us tonight, dispatching in Roslyn, the Batgirl with her daughter, and also Ed, Julio, and Juan. They're in Stratford at Jefferson Hospital, Pendel Fire Company, and I'll be out there with them on Saturday at 3:30 for Parkland Fest with the Uptown String Band, Cade, Thor, Scott Moyer, and Marissa, Cinnamons and Fire Company, that's Bud, Frankie times two, Little Frankie Wendell, and Big Frankie Wendell, Lindenwall Fire Company, Sergeant Vince, Cherry Hill Police Department, Quaker City String Band, AJ Ford, Temple University with Mary. We have another Mary with Dr. Joe, Will's Eye Hospital, Deborah Lung Hospital in Browns Mills. Nurse Danielle is with us. In our OOT, Out of Towners Department, MVB Alumni BBJ, Big Bad John, Crown Point, Indiana, Christy Ann holding it all down in Culver City, and also Jade Alicia with Kendra, Buffalo, New York Hooters. Holly having dinner with Molly, representing Portland, Oregon, as well as Port St. Lucie, Florida. Janair is in Wisconsin, Rocky, Colorado. Janae, Janice, and Danny, and their little dog, too. Riel LeBlanc's in Canada with Mitch LaFon and Danny White. In our security coffins, Crazy Carl, keeping it shiny and bright in the KOP tonight. And also Brian Tallarico is in Logan Township at Amazon. Well, thanks for that thing you do, MMR full-time Red Eye Warriors. Don't forget, tomorrow we shall do it live. Now, we're going to do it till they kick us out of here after midnight. So let's enter our encore set. We'll get hangovers from Stevie Ray Vaughan and representing the Kiss Army, just to name a few, all on the other side. Stick around, won't you?
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27: Hey,

Taking you into our encore set this evening, Kerosene right there, coming from the three Bellareal sisters known as The Warning, second single from their fifth album, Everything's Falling. And they're going to be part of the Smith & Myers Holiday Unwrapped Acoustic Tour, Jersey City, first show December 9th, and in Baltimore on December the 11th. Prior to Stevie Ray Vaughan in Double Trouble tackling Hank Ballard and the Midnighters, Look at Little Sister, second single from their sophomore album, Soul to Soul, came out 41 years ago today on this Way Back Wednesday. The follow-up to Couldn't Stand the Weather. You and me, Jackie Bam Bam, again inside of our encore set with all the coolest songs ever made, where we save the best for last. And let's take this hangover from the hottest band in the world, Kiss. Also celebrating a albumversary 47 years ago today from their seventh album, Dynasty. And it sure knows something on MMR's We Be Up Anyway program.

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0: Hey, this is Val Shively at R&B Records in Upper Darby. And I'm here at the store, and you know what? Chuck's up on the ladder listening to Jackie Bam Bam, the greatest of them all. Him and his father drive me nuts, but they play the good stuff here at MMR in Philadelphia. Thanks, Jackie. You're the best.
1: Hey, everybody. This is Jackie's dad, Papa Bam Bam. All of you Boogie and Rebels, this music band has spun in many, many clubs. And a lot of this music you're hearing comes from my 45 vinyl collection. So, Jackie and Pierre, stay away from my records. God forbid if you scratch my records. Thanks for listening to my son. I taught him everything he knows. 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

0: And that's one of those songs that you recognize the cover more than the original. Rock and Roll Hall of Famer Tom Waits, closing out our Way Back Wednesday here at 93.3 WMMR, everything that rocks and rolls in Downtown Train. And let it be known, he also wrote Jersey Girl, which Bruce Springsteen covered, Old 55, the Eagles cover, and Rockin' Rod Stewart tackled that one. And Downtown Train was a third single from Tom Waits' ninth album, Rain Dogs. Came out 41 years ago on this Way Back Wednesday. Follow-up to Swordfish Trombones. And I said it once and I'll say it again. If he ever tours wherever he's at, I am going. And we went with another Rock and Roll Hall of Famer, Little Frankie Lyman and the Teenagers. Why Do Fools Fall in Love? Rewinding us back to 1956 from their debut album, The Teenagers, featuring Little Frankie Lyman. And he would be celebrating a heavenly happy 84th birthday. Sadly, passed away at the too young age of 25 from a heroin overdose back in 1968. But he influenced Smokey Robinson, Ronnie Spector, Stevie Wonder, Michael Jackson, Billy Joel, just to name a few. Preceded by more R&B from Marvin Gaye. After leaving Motown Records on Columbia and Sexual Healing, lead-off single from a 16th album, Midnight Love, also celebrating a singleversary, came out 44 years ago today, during the era when Marvin relocated to the quiet seaside town of Belgium during his European recovery period that he composed that music. And we got in one more birthday salute to the lovely and talented Marilyn McCoo. She's 83 years young today, hosted Solid Gold, was a founding member of the Fifth Dimension, and even had her own TV show with Billy Davis Jr., her husband. And we saluted her with her husband, Billy Davis, when You Don't Have to Be a Star to Be in My Show, from the bicentennial year 1976, from their debut album, I Hope We Get to Love in Time. And the clock on the wall says it's time for us to leave the light on, but we'll do it again tomorrow with more of the coolest songs ever made. We'll be undercover at 11 o'clock, and we'll have another pair of Freight Factory South Philadelphia tickets waiting for us in the prize coffin. So, until we let it rock again, true music lovers, always remember to be kind, be cool, be careful, and I'll see you around the hood. Good night, Pierre Robert, wherever you are.
1: The great Jackie Bam Bam, who is an absolute rocker, ladies and gentlemen. 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
2: 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A philosophical Abraham captioned the pics, writing, quote, "It's days like these that I thank God I do most of my acting with my butthole."
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Alexa as a clock radio. And we don't mean as a projectile. 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
9: Before we get to our topic of conversation, which is a story both Steve and Casey have to share, I'm showing this to Casey because I'm pulling my phone, and I'm showing my recent incoming phone calls.
2: Right.
9: The red ones are potential spam. Look at this.
2: Oh, my God.
9: Look at how many of these are. Like, constantly, the overwhelming majority of phone calls that I get now have the indicator of potentially spam, and I just don't answer the phone anymore.
23: Yeah.
9: Unless I see for sure, hey, this is somebody that I actually know calling.
23: So you know the commercials I'm doing for Incogni now. Mm-hmm. What that does is that service goes after the data brokers that are selling your information to the companies that are spam blitzing you and assaulting you online. And it scrubs your stuff. So, that's the same. And I thought years ago, there were laws put into place. You know, they'd be protected. Yeah, that didn't happen.
2: Well, and I think for me, one of the most annoying parts of that is that it can interrupt my life. Like, I'm at the gym. I'm listening to music on my headphones. And some a-hole can go, hey, stop what you're doing. I'm going to bother you right now.
23: Yeah,
2: you
23: know? I agree. I agree.
9: But you had something that went a little deeper that just took place with your wife.
23: Exactly. Mm-hmm. It's very instructive because I'm very security minded and I'm cynical of everything that comes across. You have to be in this day and age. And so I'm down working on the basement, Casey, as it turns out. My wife comes down and she's midway through a conversation. Somebody claiming to be that they're from Blue Cross Blue Shield and that they have found that Claire's information has been compromised to get dental work done in Dallas.
9: Okay.
23: So, and this, listen to this, you, because they've gotten far more elaborate, far more elaborate. So I'm like, okay, it's already into this. My initial thing would have been to hang up and let's call our, you know, LifeLock and let's see what this is about. But already into it, information has been exchanged. Claire knows, never give any personal information. So this representative is very forthcoming with the information. Case number, when the transaction took place, what kind of stuff was used to steal Claire's identity? My question initially was a social security number used? Because if you're going to get like health insurance or you're going to do file a medical claim, you usually have to have something a little bit more elaborate than an address and a name,
2: right. You
23: know? So that was vague, her response back. So there's the first red flag. But okay, we're into this. She says the way to do this, they can only complete this transaction, you know, and Preston, it's late in the day. You're not thinking about it. And you're maybe your defenses are down a little bit. We can transfer you to the Dallas FBI, you know, and they can help get the information. We need a report sent from them. It is elaborate enough where you start to go, all right, let me see what this is about. Again, all the while, I'm not going to give them any personal information. Mm-hmm. And there's where I'm like, I'm simultaneously like, what the hell is this? But I'm being impressed by how elaborate it is. So we're on with this woman. She gives a ton of information, sort of adding to its credibility. And then at the point, she's going to switch it over to this FBI office. And a person picks up who sounds authoritative and, okay, we can do this. They haven't asked us for any compromising information. And it's at that point that the interaction with the person we're talking to starts to sound very AI.
2: Oh,
23: they had trouble saying Steve.
0: Really?
23: Yeah. So I'm like, I'm going to have to tell you, this sounds very AI-ish. Mm-hmm. So, well, we can go to we can take your information over, record your information. This will give us what we need. So they asked Claire to download an app, which she does. There's an official FBI thing that pops up.
9: The seal.
23: Seal. And yep. I'm looking at it. It's small enough, and I'm still looking at it. And I go, and I'm looking at her. She's looking at me. And we're just going down this path a little bit. And then the question comes across from this now very AI-sounding staccato voice. Questions asked that aren't coming back directly with an answer that would be appropriate to the question I just asked. And so I say, it's just, let me speak to someone else there, because I'm about to do what my instinct is just, we're going to stop this. Mm-hmm. And I'm going to call Blue Cross Blue Shield, and I'm going to call, you know,
9: the FBI.
23: I'm going to call my people. I'm going to call directly.
9: Yeah.
23: But still, it was intricate enough that me, who's very well seasoned when it comes to this stuff, like, okay, because they're experts at snaring you, but they had an infrastructure in place where they could pass it to someone else,
0: right?
23: Pass it to someone else. It seemed like, you know, it was going on. The woman holds up a badge in this little FaceTime thing we're doing. I'm like, and then at a certain point, she said, "You're going to need to understand this all seems very, very shady." Uh-huh, uh-huh. And the second we just hung up is when they asked for ID information. Uh-huh. It's like this whole thing is about her identity being compromised.
0: Yeah.
23: It seems stupid to give you ID information when the whole thing is predicated on this. Goodbye.
0: Yeah.
23: So we call up, our LifeLock, and they say, this is like through the roof right now.
0: Yeah.
23: If you're speaking with someone and they say your information has been compromised, and then they're going to switch you to someone.
9: Yeah.
23: So, but Preston, I have to say, in the middle of it, and in retrospect, I was so impressed with the intricacy of the scam. They give you things that sort of mollify you and comfort you a little bit. Like you're saying, okay, well, they have case numbers and this and date started, and they're looking to protect you. And but I mean, you know, listen to the red flags. If you have a red flag, stop. Cancel out of it.
0: I'm worried. Like you said, she downloaded an app that they sent.
23: We got rid of it. Mm-hmm.
0: Okay.
23: Yeah. All and right, took it off the phone. Cleared it out completely. We have protections on the phone. We have all that stuff. That's done. There wasn't any intrusion. So I have protections on the phone. I have protections on. Mind you, by the way, no matter how good you get, be aware they can still get in. They can still break it if they want.
9: This comes on the heels of something that Casey was telling us just the other day. Casey and Jeremy on the phone line here, I think, had the exact same thing happen to you. So tell that story.
0: Yeah, so I want to...
9: this one's just as freaky.
0: I want to warn everybody, and I'm going to give some phone numbers out. Like, and I want to play you this voicemail that I got. It's only 20 seconds long.
9: All right.
0: But I want to play it for you. So just in case you get a similar voicemail... just hang up or don't call anybody back. But
9: you're just going to hold your phone up to the microphone?
0: I'm just going to hold it up to the mic. I can play this on speaker. But I got this voicemail on Monday afternoon.
9: Okay.
0: Here we go. Yeah.
3: Hello, this is Lieutenant Adam Miller contacting you from the Delaware County Courthouse. I'm trying to establish contact with you regarding a legal matter. Please give me a call back at my field number, which is 610-477-1021. Thank you.
0: Okay, so I get a call from Lieutenant Adam Miller saying that he's from the Delaware County Courthouse. Here's the thing. The number that he called, and then he left another number, his field number, which I did end up calling back. Okay, here's the thing. I got called for jury duty. And at the time that I noticed his voicemail, I realized I didn't go to the website that I needed to go to register for my jury duty. So this is all kind of happening at the same time. I'm like, oh, maybe this might have something to do with that.
23: To that point, Casey, there was a series of events that when this occurred yesterday evening, we had a few alerts that were just courtesy alerts.
0: Right.
23: But in tandem, when you see those things pop up, you're more receptive to it. So I was in the same frame of mind you were in.
0: So when I was on the website for jury duty, it wouldn't let me get through. And I got this in the mail. It's an official jury duty thing. And I'm like, oh, crap. Now I have to call these guys because I missed my date that I needed to do it. And as I'm looking at the phone number to call, I'm like, oh, that's 610-891. I'm like, oh, I remember getting a phone call from a 610-891 number earlier. And then that's when I checked my voicemail. So I get a phone call from this phone number, 610-891-4296.
23: Which is similar to the number.
0: No, it is the phone number, from the Delaware County Courthouse. So they're masking the Delaware County Courthouse phone number.
9: So it appears as if they're calling from the legitimate Delaware County Courthouse phone number.
0: Right.
23: So, and then you get directed to another number, which is the scam number.
0: Yeah, right. So I called that number back and it asked me to leave a and so I was like, all right, I'm going to hang up on this one. Right. So I hung up. I get a phone call from this same number yesterday during the show from a guy saying that he was Adam Miller, Lieutenant Adam Miller. This guy that I'm talking to yesterday is not the same guy who left the voicemail for me the day before.
23: Right.
0: If you listen to this voicemail, the guy's got a little bit of a little twang to his voice. The guy yesterday sounded like somebody else, right?
23: Yeah, yeah.
0: And I go, this isn't the same Adam Miller. No, yes, it is. I go, no, it's not. It is not. And I'm like, and you're a scammer. So then I called the Delaware County Courthouse yesterday, and they said, this is a scam. And she's like, it's horrible. It's reprehensible. And she said, there's nothing we can. I said, but then they're masking your number. She's like, yeah, I know. And there's nothing we can do about it right now.
9: All right. Let me go to Jeremy and see if the same thing happened to him. Hi, Jeremy. You're on the air. Good morning.
4: Good morning. How you guys doing?
9: Good. Jeremy, is this the same scenario that Casey had?
4: Yep. I had gotten a call from the Berks County Sheriff's Office claiming I missed jury duty, and they had every bit of information from my life. Social Security number, address, date of birth. And it was just really scary.
9: And the phone number that it was calling from, you looked into, and it was legit. It was the actual courthouse or police station phone number?
4: Absolutely was.
9: Wow.
23: So, Jeremy, did you say they actually had your Social Security number as well?
4: They had everything. So I immediately went on and locked my credit.
23: Yeah. Mm. Yeah. Good move.
0: Mm-hmm.
9: Damn, dude. So how deep did it go? How far into it did you realize that this was a scam?
4: It took quite a while. They wanted me to send money via Bitcoin to an account.
23: And Bitcoin,
9: come on.
23: So listen, that's the obvious. The obvious part of it, and then obviously your red flags went up. But in the beginning, Jeremy, and the word is out there that they've gotten much more elaborate. Here's your proof. You were moving along with this. You were being set up, and in retrospect, as you look back, are you surprised they got you to go as far along as you did?
4: Oh, absolutely. I'd never do that again.
23: Yeah, yeah. Wow. I think the reflexive response should be hang up, done. Uh-huh. And because if it's legitimately important, you'll get a certified letter, mm-hmm. you'll get something. But this is, Casey, they're obviously it's a federal offense to pass yourself off as a law enforcement
0: Thanks,
23: agency.
0: Jeremy. Uh-huh. Yeah, so listen, if you do get a call from the quote-unquote sheriff's office and they're saying that you missed this or you did that, say thank you very much. I'm going to call you back, all right? And then you look up the number yourself and then call them back, you initiate the call.
9: And tell them that you're going to do that. Yes. Hey, here's what's, I hope you understand, but there's a lot of scams going on. I'm going to hang up. I'm going to go look up what the phone number of this institution is, and I'm going to call it the way it's listed.
23: Yes.
9: And then you and I can chat again. And if they say, oh, well, you're going to have a hard time reconnecting with me.
23: Yeah. Then sorry.
9: Then sorry, dude.
23: And don't let them transfer you.
9: Yeah.
23: Because they're transferring you to other people in on the scam.
0: Yep.
23: It's funny, though, when I mentioned, I said to the person initially, again, I was brought into it, so it's already along. And Claire, we're moving along. So, okay, so let's see where we are. I said, well, listen, I want to call, I'm going to call LifeLock right after this and see if this information is has been compromised. I'm not a fan of LifeLock. He said that in the whole thing. So no doubt they're not a fan of any service that can give you some sort of coverage with this. I mean, nothing is impenetrable, obviously, but
9: The fact that they can mask the phone number and make it look legitimate, that's the freakiest part for sure.
0: Mm-hmm.
9: There's a gal that I follow on Instagram. I've been following her for years now. It's IRL Rosie, and she is a professional voice actor. And she just sits back, and she's got her recording equipment at home, and people call, the spam calls will come in.
23: Yeah.
9: They're scammers. And so she is a voice actress, and so she can mimic an old lady voice.
23: Yeah.
9: And she will string them along.
23: Dude.
9: And she'll be like, I only have $80,000, you know, and she talks at the same time they do just to piss them off, and she'll drag it on for like a half hour.
23: And they think they've got someone
9: on the hook, and then she'll switch it on them. She's a great follower.
23: But think about the multi-tier process, Casey, for what happened to you, for what happened to Claire, for, you know, as we were going through it. You had at least to have, even if they're employing AI technology or voice replication technology, mm-hmm. you at least had to have a couple of people in this process focusing in on trying to get your money.
0: Yeah.
9: I told you guys a story recently of someone that we all know that got their wiped out clean. All their
0: 401k.
9: Money. Everything. All of it. Had to sell their house, the whole thing. And that was the romance scam. Unfortunately, they preyed upon someone who was having some issues.
0: Is this all happening from the overseas, or is this domestic?
9: That's what I've been told. This person was told, yes, it was an overseas scam, and there's nothing they could do about it.
23: Yeah,
9: there was no restitution.
23: Yeah.
9: It's just you're just absolutely robbed blind. It's to the point where you just can't trust what's coming in unless you actually know the person you're talking to, and even that's weird with AI. Replication.
23: I'm going to say this, and if someone in the service, in the security service can, call my default, I'm telling everyone, just don't believe it. Mm-hmm. Hang up if it's really important. If it's
9: prank
23: really,
9: caller. Prank caller.
23: Right, right.
9: Mm-hmm. Okay. Wrong number.
0: Here is...
23: I mean, I would rather default to that than be a mark.
0: Back in the day when you were worried about getting kidnapped and your family would have a secret code word.
23: Yes.
0: Like,
23: Vajummic.
0: Yeah, Vajummic. But I feel like you need to do this again for scammers, you know, so because they're masking people's voices, you know. So we do have somebody on the line.
9: Which one?
0: On line one. Before you get to them... what I'm saying is, like, you need to go to, like, your not just your immediate family, but even, like, an extended family through cousins and aunts and uncles and say, hey, listen, if somebody decides to call you and say that you need money because this person's kidnapped or this person is in desperate need, you need to have, like, hey, well, then what is the secret phrase?
23: A secret phrase, a code word. When I replicated the voices, your voices with AI, mm-hmm. at that point, we were all saying... You need to have and it's not something to just be dismissive of.
0: Mm-mm.
23: Today, talk to the people in your life. It's okay. Just get that one phrase that'll let you know.
0: Yep.
23: Because people are calling up like, I'm in jail. I'm being held.
9: I wonder if even if you don't have a code word, you could throw them off by saying, all right, what was our first dog's name?
23: Right.
9: Or something like that.
0: Yep.
9: And if you say it with enough confidence and mm-hmm. they balk on it, I don't have time to come up with that. I don't know. I can't remember.
0: Yeah.
9: Then you're like, you're not. No.
0: Yep.
23: Do you remember in Terminator 2?
9: Yeah.
0: Yes.
23: Wolfie.
9: Yeah. All right. Hang on. I'm going to go to, it says Andriana. Andriana, are you there?
5: Yes, I am. Hi.
9: All right. You had an issue with an AI impersonation of a voice, right?
5: Yes. I was with my mom on Christmas Eve, and she got a call from my cousin, saying it was my cousin. And he even was calling her Aunt Carmela. You know, hi, Aunt Carmela, how are you? And he says, I'm in trouble right now. I'm with my friend. My car broke down. And he says, I'm going to have to be towed. And can you send money to this transfer money to this place? And my mom was in a total panic.
9: Yeah.
5: Like, total panic. And I was a little suspicious about that. So I said, no, hang up. Just hang up. So she calls my cousin, and he answers, hi, Aunt Carmela.
23: Yeah.
5: Merry Christmas. And she says, did you just call me a couple of minutes ago? And he says, no. Oh, my God, it was a scam.
9: Yeah.
5: So they had my cousin's voice. It sounded exactly like him. Exactly like him.
9: Yeah.
23: So let me tell you something. I was watching a report from a consumer report journalist, Preston, mm-hmm. who was at home and got a similar call, just like this experience. Yeah. this is someone who goes after these things for a living. But when you hear the voice of a loved one who appears to be in a really horrible predicament, you start going, oh, and panic. So she was about to fall for the
6: same
23: thing.
6: I don't know you. Who is this? Yeah. Don't come here. I'm hanging up the phone. Prank caller. Prank caller.
9: Yeah. All right. Thank you, Andriana. I'm glad it didn't go any deeper than that.
23: Yeah.
9: All right. Number of calls coming in. Craig is an investigator with the Delaware Attorney General. So let's go to him. Hi, Craig. Good morning.
8: Good morning, all.
9: Hey, man.
8: Hey, I've called in a couple of times, spoke to you guys. This is what I do every day. And it's only getting worse, and AI is going to make it even worse.
9: You know, so
8: real life.
9: I'm sorry to jump in here, Craig, but touching on Casey's situation where he had a call that legitimately the call appeared as if it was coming from the sheriff's office. It had the legitimate sheriff's office phone number. How long has that been around?
8: I had one of them last summer. They had the number of the Bethany Beach Police Department.
9: Okay.
8: The caller said he was the new chief, and the person who lived in Bethany Beach area was aware that there had been a new chief of police, but didn't know their name.
9: So
8: they started following and was told that they owed money, and that if they didn't pay up, that they would be out to arrest them. So luckily for us, the caller was smart enough to say, you know what, this sounds weird. Hung up the phone and drove to the Bethany Beach Police Department, walked in the door, and said, is their chief name such and such? And they said, no, he is a new chief. He's here. You want to meet him?
23: Yeah.
8: That's how bad it is.
23: So and what happens, though, Craig, is that a lot of times they'll rely, for example, in the scam they were trying to pull with us, it was in Dallas. Oh, man, how am I going to handle that? Now, yeah. The red flags were popping up all over the place during our interaction. But to you know, again, with AI, with all of this, let me ask you, what is your blanket response to someone who has a call like this come through, even if it's something that seems like a family member is in trouble or whatever? What is the best protocol to make sure you're not made a mark?
8: Slow things down. We live in a world today that everyone wants everything so fast and so immediate that's the problem. They prey on the fact that your emotions are high and they want it now. Slow it down.
9: Wow.
8: Casey had a great idea. I'll call you back.
9: Yeah.
8: Give me your name, number, and I'll call you back. And then go research. Now, here's the scary part, guys. If you ever do a Google search or a Bing search, the first couple that pop up on your screen usually have the word ad next to them.
9: Yeah.
8: Scammers are paying for ads so that they get to the top of the list.
9: Right. Yeah.
8: So you're not guaranteed you're going to get the right information just doing a Google or Bing search.
9: That's another level.
23: It's another level. So, Craig, to that point, I'll say this. And to your point of slowing down, you slow down, take a breath. Again, if you disconnect and you show that you've had, that you're suspicious, I assume they're just going to break from the pack and forget you at that point because it's too much work. But if someone really has something legitimate, there are ways that they're going to let you know and get through, whether it be a certified letter or something. But as you're saying, take the breath and pause. That's your best bet at not being made a mark in this stuff.
8: 100%.
9: All right.
8: Slow it down. Talk to somebody else about it. You may not be thinking in a clear mind, but someone else might say, wait a minute, that doesn't sound right.
9: Yeah.
8: So talk to somebody else about it. Slow it down. And once it happens, report it immediately. Don't be embarrassed. Report it immediately. Local police department or, worst case scenario, IC3, Internet Crimes Complaint Center by the FBI.
23: Could you repeat that again? What is the department you call?
8: The acronym is IC3. It's the Internet Crimes Complaint Center run by the FBI.
23: All right.
8: That's the broker where all these cases go in so that us in law enforcement can do our searches and try to tag cases together all over the country, all over the world.
9: Man, how busy is that group of people?
8: Oh, my gosh. So they even have gotten to the point now where if an IC3 comes through with the word wire transfer, the FBI is reviewing that case within 24 to 48 hours. Because once a wire transfer goes through, you have no more than 48 hours to recall it or it's gone.
0: Hey, Craig, I got a question for you. Because this scam that I got the other day, The number that they wanted me to call back, which, by the way, that number was 610-477-1021. That is a 610 number. Am I calling domestic, or is that getting transferred to somewhere overseas? Out of the
23: country, yeah.
8: Spoofers can get that number and make it, and they can be anywhere.
23: Okay.
9: Wow. Craig, we got to wrap up, dude. Thank you so much. Always great to hear from you. We appreciate the call, bud. All right.
8: You got it.
9: Take care. And I'm sorry to everybody who was on hold, but Christina had jury duty spam call while she was in jury duty.
23: Oh, Jesus. God.
9: But we don't have time to get to that. And also, Stephanie, husband got his bank account hacked. Those guys have been on hold for a long time. My apologies. Mike said, call said it was American Express and there was a fraud charge in Indonesia. And, I mean, every single one of our phone lines is lit up with stories that are like that. So it's gotten worse.
23: It's gotten worse. So as Craig said, slow it down.
9: Wow.
23: Take a breath. Call the police. Call the local FBI.
9: Get the information from them. See how forthcoming they are. And then if they do give you some information, get off the phone line. Go do some independent research. And while he said that, if you pull up a search of whatever group they claim to be with, make sure that it doesn't say add next to the number, because that could be a scam too. Wow.
0: Mm-hmm.
9: Wow. That freaks me out about the sheriff's office.
0: Yeah, case. And I've been getting texts from Harrison Harris Collections about something for like
7: tolls
0: and stuff.
7: Toll.
0: And, yeah. You know,
23: it's a scam.
7: Yeah.
9: All right. Well, listen, we got to take a break because we're going on Fox Good Day. So thank you for contributing. We got tons of texts and everything, but just be careful. Mm-hmm. Be careful. Be wary. We'll come back in a second. Oh, but if it's Beasley calling, answer your phone. Because you might win $1,000. We'll be back with Totally Presto in a moment. Stay there.
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22: Time to begin. The cacophony of noise at the start of the show indicates we are beginning, my friend. And let's see how we're going to do weather-wise. Today's going to be beautiful. Partly cloudy skies. We're going to start with heavy clouds, but it should be breaking up a little bit later on, according to my forecast. But a nice, comfy 82 degrees.
0: Nice.
22: Tomorrow, partly cloudy. I have 88 degrees, and then we'll kind of settle back to normal. This is a little bit of a flare-up we're having. It's kind of a herpes-esque type of thing here.
0: That's a perfect analogy.
22: Saturday, partly cloudy, high 72. And then Sunday, a little bit of afternoon rain and cool, high 65. Going to take a look at traffic, see how we're doing there. Marissa, what's happening this morning?
1: 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The right lane is blocked. It's right before Allegheny. We're jammed starting around Cotman. And then on Route 1 in Middletown Township, northbound at Fairless Hills, there's an accident blocking the left lane. We're jammed starting at Oxford Valley Road. 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
22: Today is Thursday, October 1st. Good morning. An 83-year-old woman was struck by stray gunfire Wednesday evening when sitting on the porch of her North Philadelphia home. The shooting happened just before 5 p.m. the 2300 block of North Gratz Street. Investigators said surveillance video shows a gunman exiting a blue stolen sedan and opening fire down the block. According to Chief Inspector Scott Small, approximately 40 shots were fired. The crime scene stretched the length of the block between Dolphin and York Streets. The woman was struck twice in the torso and rushed to a nearby hospital. Police said that she is listed in stable condition. Authorities also found a white sedan at the scene that had been hit multiple times by gunfire. Small said of the vehicle, it jumped the curb, it struck a telephone pole, breaking it, causing that wooden telephone pole to actually be still laying on top of that vehicle, and the vehicle had the engine running. Police said no one was inside the white sedan when officers arrived, but a firearm was found in plain view inside. Investigators were reviewing surveillance video from the area and working to determine what led to the shooting. The stolen blue sedan was last seen fleeing eastbound on Dauphin Street from Gratz Street toward 18th. No other injuries were immediately reported. Anyone with information is asked to contact Philadelphia Police by calling 215-686-TIPS. Two people were taken into custody in connection with a chop shop investigation involving the theft and dismantling of Honda vehicles, according to the Philadelphia Police Department. According to officials, the arrest came after investigators executed four search warrants at three locations across Philadelphia on Tuesday and recovered multiple stolen vehicles, engines, and vehicle parts. During a news conference, Captain Robert McKeever said one of the locations was a private residence in Northeast Philadelphia. Investigators recovered the front ends of eight Honda CRVs, tires, and other vehicle parts. McKeever said a 26-year-old man was arrested at the private residence and charged with receiving stolen property, conspiracy, and other offenses. At the location, police said officers found two storage facilities full of Honda parts, including doors, tires, and rims.
0: Preston, I was watching the video on the news of this. You would have thought you were in a retail store.
22: Right.
0: I mean, it looked completely professional.
22: Steve, you know what I was thinking of was this last season of Reacher.
0: Yes.
22: One of the officers keeps going back to a chop shop.
0: Yeah.
22: To get vehicles to help them stay incognito.
0: Exactly. I thought the same thing.
22: I was like, this is right out of that show.
0: Yeah.
22: At the third location in North Philadelphia, investigators recovered six stolen Hondas that had been completely dismantled. McKeever said most of them were stolen within a week and there was nothing left. He said complete shelves, nothing. According to McKeever, after the cars were dismantled, the suspects would chop them down using heavy-duty saws similar to those used by fire departments. They would make sure that they would get rid of any kind of evidence, he said, as far as VIN numbers or stickers that would identify that, so they just looked like scrap metal. McKeever also said investigators believe the suspects were shipping parts to the Dominican Republic. He said there was a couple of addresses as part of the investigation that we are going to look into the storage boxes at that location. At the third location, police arrested a 47-year-old man who identified himself as the owner, operator of the facility, and the investigation is ongoing. And then finally, for some homeowners in Chester County, fall brings more than cooler temperatures and changing leaves. It also brings the return of forid flies. I've never heard of this before.
0: No.
22: Residents in New Garden Township said the tiny black insects swarm their homes by the hundreds, making it difficult to open windows or even relax inside. Also known as scuttle flies, Ford flies breed in the compost used by mushroom farms. Homeowners and communities near mushroom growing operations said the flies have been a nuisance for years. And frustration has brought some residents together. Homeowners have started a Facebook group where they share information and pictures of traps covered with Ford flies. The Pennsylvania Department of Agriculture said that it is closely monitoring the Ford fly population. And the flies are also a concern for mushroom growers. The American Mushroom Institute said mushroom farms are taking several steps to mitigate the problem, including upgrading seals on doors and vents and targeting chemical treatments, removing contaminated substrate, and working with Penn State on the best practices. The mushroom industry, which employs about 7,000 people in Chester County, has taken aggressive steps to reduce fly populations. According to the American Mushroom Institute, in the fall of 2025, the EPA approved emergency use of specialized fly netting for mushroom farms after data from growers and their partner organizations showed that it could help control forward flies. The Institute said that it is exploring other pesticide products that could be suitable for residential use. In the meantime, residents are still searching for a lasting solution.
0: Could you imagine your house filled with those things? Yesterday, you were eating lunch, and there was one little bug hovering around your food.
22: It's driving me crazy.
0: It drives you crazy.
22: Yep.
0: Your whole house filled with that.
22: All right, in sports this morning. Good news, bad news today, right, Case?
3: Well, yes, the Phillies are still alive. Bryce Harper redeemed his outfield blunder that allowed a run in the seventh inning by hitting the game-tying home run in the eighth inning. And then Alec Boehm atoned for his infield blunder by hitting a home run in the top of the 10th inning to lift the Phillies past the Braves 4-3 yesterday to force a Game 3 today. The Phillies have yet to determine who will be pitching this evening. Both Aaron Nola and Zach Wheeler are available to pitch, and the Phillies are taking an all-hands-on-deck approach when the game gets underway tonight at 8 p.m. And the Phillies game got moved to tonight because all the other teams advanced to the next round yesterday. The Padres, Yankees, and White Sox all swept their opponents. On Saturday, San Diego will travel to Milwaukee to play the Brewers. The Sox will head to Cleveland to face the Guardians, while the Yankees will head down to Tampa to take on the Rays. Well, the Flyers' season and home opener did not really start the way they had hoped. The Penguins beat the brakes off the Flyers 7-0 last night at Xfinity Mobile Arena. The Flyers are going to have a short-term memory as possible, as they will be back on the ice tonight. This time, they'll be headed to North Jersey to face off at the Devils at 7 p.m. And then we got Thursday Night Football tonight. Yeah, I actually forgot to look up the scores for that one. But, yeah, so tonight on Thursday Night Football, we're going to see the Browns take on the Steelers. Who really cares about that? If you do care, that game's at 8:15. It's on Prime Video. And that's your sports on MMR.
22: Thank you, Casey. By the way, if you give a damn about Thursday Night Football, we do have the Thursday Night Kickoff that's taking place tonight. So we have that. Ryan and the MM Army is going to be at Screwballs at West Beedler Road. That's in King of Prussia, 7-9 tonight. Stop by because he's going to have tickets to the game against the Rams coming up on the 4th, courtesy of Bud Light. So he'll have $3 Bud Light Kelly Green cans as well, and a chance for you to win the Kelly Green MMR t-shirts and cozies and more. So that's 7-9 tonight. Make sure you join Ryan. On the program today, we got a couple of things. We, of course, are doing Totally Presto. We have more money to give away, thousands of dollars. We did it again yesterday. Let's do it again today. Joining us in the studio, guest-wise, Justin Guarini.
0: A good buddy.
22: Stopping by. We love talking.
0: Sweet.
22: Love talking to Justin. He is such a great singer and such a good guy, and he has a book out. It's coming out on the 6th, so we'll find out what it's all about. We'll get the skinny from Lil Sweet himself a little bit later on as he stops in around 9 o'clock this morning. And we're getting ourselves set for Camp Out for Hunger. We've got some news concerning that coming up.
0: Yeah.
22: And a guest popping in around 8 o'clock to share some information with Camp Out looming coming up on November 16th. Because, gang, it's October now.
0: It's unbelievable.
22: It's on.
0: Yeah, it's on.
22: It's game on. It's now, I don't really consider it fall until we hit October. For whatever reason, that's just one of my benchmarks.
0: I agree.
22: Here we are.
0: Yeah.
22: And we can officially get into full-on campout mode, so we're getting prepped for that. So these things and more are taking place. We'll take a break, come back in a second. A lot of news in the entertainment report, as well as a stupid question and things to give to you. So we hope you'll partner with us this morning, whatever you may be doing. We'll be back in a sec.
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22: 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New phones, new apps, new passwords that you can never remember.
0: Yeah, and in my house, everything is changing. 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

0: Those gals rock. 93.3 WMMR, The Warning and Kerosene. 6:33, good morning to you, friends. Preston and Steve Show. Here we go again, Thursday. And we got stuff to take, that will be taking place on the program today, including some information about our Camp Out for Hunger, which will be along before you know it, November 16th through the 20th, Xfinity Mobile Arena parking lot next to Stateside Live. We'll run 8 o'clock. We got some info to pass along. But right now, info about your future, your short, in the very near short future, I should say. I don't know what the hell I'm talking about. I'm just rambling. Marissa, what's up in the traffic?
1: I love your rambles.
0: Thank you.
1: There's an accident on Route 1 northbound. It's right before Fairless Hills. It has a left lane blocker jam starting at Oxford Valley Road. Another accident on 95 southbound right before Allegheny, jam starting at Cottman Avenue. And seeing on 45 both directions between Carpenter Street and Barber Avenue is closed due to a collapsed sewer. This is in Woodbury. 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
0: All right, to give away for the stupid question, we have a pair of tickets to see the Rock of Ages show at Bucks County Playhouse. It's opening October 10th to November 1st. Here's a question. This is courtesy of listener Matthew Hegarty, who reached out, and this is, so yesterday was a new episode of Ted Lasso, so that's why I chose today to do it. So, what is the name of Ted Lasso's childhood dog? He tells a story about getting attacked by the dog and eventually adopting him from his neighbor. This is from, might have been from the second or third season, but 610-660-9333 is the number. Let's see if you know the answer to that. Call if you do. I'll mention some birthdays, kill a little bit of time. Today is the first day of October. Julie Andrews' birthday is today.
2: Julie Andrews.
0: Of course, Mary Poppins.
2: Again, a much darker character.
0: Yeah.
2: In the original source material, but yeah.
0: And they're working on, I don't know if it was a, what did I say the other day? It was a series or a book?
3: It was a series.
0: That's going to go deeper into the darker side of Mary Poppins. And somebody had texted in the day that I was talking about that story that said, have you guys heard the theory that Mary Poppins and Pennywise are of the same ilk?
3: I've heard that.
0: Or the same type of beings, but I don't know. That's probably a bit of a stretch.
2: Yeah.
0: But who knows?
2: So Pennywise does love his umbrellas.
3: He does. Yeah. Hey, that's got to be on Disney Plus, right? The Mary Poppins?
0: I guess so. Yeah.
3: The original?
0: Yeah.
3: All right. I'm going to go back and watch that.
0: And Julie Andrews, and of course, The Sound of Music, one of the greatest.
2: One of my favorites.
0: Greatest musicals ever made.
2: Complete sucker.
0: She is 91 years old today. It's Randy Quaid's birthday today.
2: Kind of the male Julie Andrews.
0: Julie Andrews,
2: right?
0: If you will. Yes.
2: Yeah. If you think about it.
0: He turns 76
2: Cousin
0: years old.
2: Eddie.
0: Yeah, right. we also have Isai Morales. That's him, yes, from La Bamba. After Richie Valens dies in a plane crash, that's him freaking out over the whole thing. I always liked Isai Morales.
2: Yeah, good actor.
0: Oh, and you remember he came back as a really nasty bad guy in Ozark.
2: I didn't watch Ozark.
0: I only watched a couple episodes, and he's
2: a bad guy
0: from the get-go.
2: He plays a good bad guy.
0: He plays a really good, mean bad guy, yeah. He turns 64 today. It's Zach Galifianakis' birthday today. And he turns 57 years old. I think, did we...
4: It's not funny!
0: Yeah,
3: thank you.
0: Did we first experience him in Between Two Ferns?
3: It had to have been, right?
0: Yeah, it was just kind of this off-the-wall, weird little web thing.
2: Yeah.
0: And
2: His breakout was The Hangover.
0: Yeah, mm-hmm. And then he started popping up in movies all over the place. But he turns 57 years old today.
3: He, to me, like Jack Black, I think is better served as a secondary character.
2: So he's done a few as the lead that didn't quite work well.
3: Yeah.
2: He was a stand-up, did a lot of stand-up stuff. He was usually behind a piano when he would do it.
0: Casey, I agree. I think he's better in that role.
3: Yeah.
0: Then we have the amazingly beautiful and talented Brie Larson. She turns 37 years old today. You know, she was Captain America. Captain Marvel. But I really enjoyed
4: That series, Lessons in Chemistry.
2: Yeah, you're a big fan. Good.
4: It was, wasn't that great, Marissa?
1: Yes, and it tied chemistry to cooking.
4: Yeah.
1: And it had a beautiful story woven through it.
4: Yeah, and it was about, you know, about women struggling to be, mm-hmm. you know, taken seriously in the 1960s. And I was hoping that they would do another season of that because her character was so strange and interesting.
2: So she's an Oscar winner, too, for The Room.
4: I think it's a one done. Yeah. Yeah, so The Room. She is 37 years old today. And then the last birthday, Hall of Famer, Rod Carew.
3: Mm-hmm. Oh, he converted.
4: That's the only reason I bring that up. No, he's Baseball Hall of Famer. 81 years old today. He converted. That's right. All right, let's see if you can answer the stupid question this morning, which is, what was the name of Ted Lasso's childhood dog? 610-660-9333. We have Sarah. She thinks she knows. Hi, Sarah. Good morning.
5: Good morning, guys.
4: Good morning, Sarah. Okay, so Ted Lasso tells a story about getting attacked by a dog when he was a kid, and he eventually adopted him from his neighbor. What was that dog's name?
5: Hank.
4: Hank is correct. Yes. Nice work. Hang on, Sarah. We are going to give you a pair of tickets to Rock of Ages, Bucks County Playhouse, from October 10th through November 1st. And it's set on Hollywood's legendary Sunset Strip. Rock of Ages follows small town dreamers Sherry and Drew as they chase love and rock and roll stardom against a soundtrack packed with hits made famous by Journey, Bon Jovi, and more. You can purchase your tickets at bcptheater.org. I'm going to start with this story that surfaced yesterday. Casey sent this to me. Inside the walls of Fort Dix Federal Prison in New Jersey, not too far from here, no one is living quite like inmate number 374-52054. There are men who cook for him and men who clean for him. There are men who make his bed and men who do his laundry. There's even a man who gives him Chinese-style massages. This is how Sean Diddy Combs has been living in prison, according to four men who have spent time in the same unit as the disgraced hip-hop mogul.
2: He's living the Al Capone life.
4: They were granted anonymity to speak freely about their life inside the prison. This is according to one. He said, this is not some normal S you see in jail. This is some rich S. He said, it looks crazy, but again, it's Diddy. The story's also drawn in part from photos and videos taken inside the prison and reviewed by NBC News. They include footage of Combs appearing to use a contraband phone. Combs is serving a 50-month sentence for prostitution-related offenses, but he is still living a privileged life, the sources said. And it's not just because of the inmates willing to perform even the most basic tasks for him for the right price. Multiple sources said, he uses contraband cell phones, scroll Instagram, and scan nude and sexually explicit photos that an old girlfriend sends him. He's been able to buy from other inmates an antidepressant drug sought out by for its mood boosting effects. It's called Remeron or Remroms, as they are known in prison.
2: Remroms.
4: On weekend nights, he'd often tap into a secret stash of premium liquor, which would be smuggled in by guards and shared with a tight group of fellow inmates.
2: Aren't you thinking of Paul Sorvino and Goodfellas? That whole sort of setup?
4: One of the men said, hell yeah, I drank with him, recounting drinking Hennessy with Combs. A spokesperson for Combs downplayed the details of his prison life, saying the only real news is that Sean continues to serve his sentence while awaiting the court decision on his appeal. A Bureau of Prisons spokesperson said the agency does not comment on a particular inmate's conditions due to privacy, safety, and security reasons. He said, like all correctional agencies, contraband, particularly cell phones, narcotics, and weapons, remain a constant challenge, and we continue to tackle the problem of contraband being introduced into our facilities.
2: Yeah, if you buy off the right, it's like if you've ever taken the tour of Eastern State Penitentiary, they have Al Capone's cell laid out with all this furniture. He used to be able to keep the gate open. He had the run of the prison. He paid off the right people.
4: Diddy's exalted existence behind bars doesn't come cheap. He has spent thousands of dollars a month to bring his lifestyle to the low security prison, sources said, with the money flowing from people outside of the prison to commissary accounts of those inmates performing services for him. So they keep sending money to the commissary accounts.
2: Casey, he's also getting a swim spa.
6: Oh, what?
2: Yeah. Can you believe that?
6: Oh, my God. You got to upkeep that thing, though.
4: Those paid by Combs include a man who would clean the toilet and shower areas before he'd use them, and men who would secretly cook him special meals, curry chicken, pizza, empanadas, using a makeshift heating element submerged in water, sources said. After a while, one man said, I got tired of cooking. who described preparing meals for Combs and other inmates. He said he started going to the Jamaicans.
2: You don't appreciate me.
4: He said there are also inmates who hold on to Combs's phone and fan mail for him as well.
2: I've been sleeping over a hot toilet all day.
4: Like many other state and federal prisons across the U.S., Fort Dix has grappled with a contraband problem. Just last week, five people, including a current and former corrections officer, were charged with running a scheme to smuggle illicit items into the South Jersey prison. So,
2: yeah. So
4: the people that work there are doing some of them do this. The contraband included knives, marijuana, and cell phones, according to federal prosecutors. So he's living in an okay in prison terms.
2: It seems to be okay.
4: He's living a pretty good life. Wow. All right, this is just horrible, man. Chuck Lowe is honoring his granddaughter Fiona Hepler. Lowe, in an emotional tribute on Instagram, he posted a photo of Fiona in a smiling in a pool. And the caption read, "Rest in peace, sweet Fiona." Fiona was a 13-year-old daughter of actor Chad Lowe and producer Kim Painter and the middle child of three sisters. In his tribute, he described her as a bright light in their lives. The Lowe family released a statement asking for prayers and privacy as they navigate this difficult time. Though cause of death has not been publicly released, the family provided the 988 suicide and crisis lifeline at the end of their
2: statement. Which leads you to believe.
4: Heartbreaking.
2: Yeah, absolutely horrific.
4: Most definitely heartbreaking. A 13-year-old, that should not happen.
2: And a beautiful little girl.
4: Yeah, it's just terrible, terrible. Some lighter stories. How about this? Guys probably lining up for the opportunity to shoot their shot with Kelly Clarkson, but they're going to have to wait a while. She confirmed that she's not currently dating. She said, "My kids right now, I think there's a lot behind that. But I think that would rock their boat a little bit," she said. "And honestly," and this is not a bull-S answer, she said, "I love my life right now. Like, it just got to where I am not exhausted at every point of it." She is raising a daughter and a son after her ex-husband, Brandon Blackstock, passed last year following a 3-year battle with skin cancer. And there was an ugly divorce in the middle of that, too, if you guys
2: absolutely
4: remember.
2: Absolutely.
4: So
2: we have the opportunity to sort of close the deal today when Justin Guarini is in the studio. Remember, they had the relationship from Justin to Kelly.
4: They did.
2: Well, let's make it a reality.
4: You think so?
2: Get on the phone.
4: Isn't Justin married, though?
2: No, he's divorced, but I think he is in a relationship with his manager.
4: Oh, okay.
2: Yeah.
4: Well, there might be room.
2: It's possible. Yeah, we'll never know.
4: Yeah. All right, while no one was looking, actor Sophie Bush from One Tree Hill and footballer Ashlyn Harris, they got married.
7: Oh.
4: Bush revealed to Vogue that the pair...
7: We've got Bush. We've got Bush.
2: You can say that with complete confidence.
4: They wed in an intimate ceremony in upstate New York last summer. So they've already celebrated their first anniversary. Bush said it was so precious and zero pressure. Said, "I'll never forget it, and I think wedding days sometimes aren't like that." Bush and Harris have been together since 2023.
2: Legal firm of Bush and Harris.
4: After both divorced their previous spouses.
7: Bush? Yeah.
4: Harris Bush? / Bush. Okay. Yeah, so. All right, Tom Cruise brought his dance moves and signature Ray-Ban sunglasses to the Jennifer Hudson show yesterday, delighting fans with a trip through the talk show's legendary Spirit Tunnel. Dressed in black, the actor boogied and kicked his way through the tunnel as staffers joined in for a playful, risky business tribute to Bob Seger's old-time rock and roll.
7: All right.
4: He was, people love it when he flirts with that thing.
2: Oh, yeah.
4: Obviously, a little bit. But they changed up the lyrics for his appearance. The energetic moment marked Cruise's first appearance on the syndicated talk show as he is promoting his upcoming environmental drama, Digger. Jay Hud previously shared that she met Tom at the FIFA World Cup Championships, where he expressed interest in taking part in the Spirit Tunnel. So he did his little riff on that. Now, speaking of Digger, it could become one of the year's biggest box office bombs, with its domestic debut tracking at just $12 million.
2: Whoa!
4: The film's budget reportedly ballooned from $125 million to as much as $180 million after production ran long.
2: So it's really a 50-50 critical take on this. I think it's floating around 53% on Rotten Tomatoes. There are some people who love this movie and other people are just excoriating.
4: Tom stars as eccentric oil tycoon Digger Rockwell alongside Riz Ahmed, John Goodman, and Sandra Huller. Reviews have been mixed to negative, with Vulture calling the movie an agony.
2: And that's not a good review.
4: The Boston Globe labeling it a swing and a miss. And I saw a headline, I didn't see the source of it, but it said something along the lines like, Tom Cruise has forgotten how to act.
2: Oh, I don't believe that. And I think he's good comedically. There's apparently, yeah, like Preston, in the movie, something that occurs early on that is a huge what the F moment. So this movie apparently has science fiction elements to it.
8: Oh, okay. Okay.
2: Though you would not think that by seeing the trailer.
4: No, not at all. A $12 million opening would also be Cruise's weakest debut among his 9 films with Warner Brothers. So, you know, make your own, cast your own judgment once you see it. But, yeah, advance word from people is that it's not looking that great.
2: So. I do like to see him in comedy, though.
4: Yeah, for sure. All right, for those who can't wait for school to be back in session at Nevermore Academy, the wait is almost but not quite over. It was announced yesterday that production on season 3 of Netflix's Wednesday has officially wrapped up.
2: Yay.
4: All right. Well, that's a step in the right direction. You should not wait on, you should probably wait on holding your breath because there was a 3-year gap between season 1 and season 2. So season 1 was 2022. Season 3 came out in 2025. The wait for the upcoming season will hopefully be a bit shorter with a return next fall. Seeming possible, but they haven't said anything yet.
2: That's infuriating.
4: But the second season had an 8-month turnaround after filming had wrapped. So maybe that will happen. Just took them a while production-wise to get that second season.
2: Episodes rolled out from week to week, correct?
4: Yes.
2: I think I like it that way.
4: Yeah,
2: I do too. Because my inclination would be to burn it all up in one viewing,
4: yeah,
2: which is not the way to do it.
1: I like when they release 2 the first day,
2: yeah,
1: and then week to week.
4: Agree.
1: Because it kind of like gives you a really good setup,
4: yeah,
1: and then you give me more.
4: A little bit more of a taste, and then, yeah, you definitely will stick around for what's coming up. I'm excited for that. I love that whole world. It's great. Arnold Schwarzenegger is trading his action hero persona for Santa Claus in The Man with the Bag, his first holiday movie in 30 years since Jingle All the Way. In the Prime Video comedy, Schwarzenegger enlists Reacher star Alan Ritchson, who plays a thief from his naughty list, to help him recover his magical red bag that was stolen by a rogue elf played by Awkwafina. Richin's character assembles a crew of unlikely criminals with some help from elves and reindeer to pull off a Christmas-saving heist.
2: They were showing a great scene where he is beating the hell out of some elves, Preston.
4: Yeah.
2: Crushing one in an elevator door. It's just going to be violent as hell.
4: The movie promises holiday magic, big laughs, and plenty of heart while exploring second chances and unexpected friendships.
2: So he's doing all these movies with Amazon Prime. I mean, there's been a conga line of Alan Ritchson movies coming through Amazon Prime.
4: The Man with the Bag premieres globally on Prime Video, and you can see that December 2nd. After weeks of waiting, Dancing with the Stars finally knows what the mystery theme for week 5 will be.
2: Oh, do tell.
4: Steve, it's going to be Super Bowl night.
2: Oh my God.
9: That's a mystery.
4: The October 13th.
2: I've been waiting for this.
4: Episode marking the first ever Super Bowl night was announced on Good Morning America, and we'll see couples dance to iconic songs performed during past Super Bowl halftime shows.
2: Doesn't get better.
4: ABC has not revealed which songs will be featured, though around 11 couples are expected to remain in the competition by then. The theme arrives ahead of Super Bowl, 50?
8: Oh, you got Roman numerals in there?
4: Yeah.
2: Son of a bitch.
4: XI 61.
2: Yeah, let's go with that.
4: Yeah. Which will air on ABC and ESPN on February 14th. Super Bowl night joins season 35 lineup of special episodes, including Mariah Carey night, dedication night, horror movie night, Disney night, and Grammy night.
2: That goes along with my favorite night, not gonna watch night.
4: Not gonna watch night. All right, with Mike Flanagan's take on Stephen King's Carrie, set to premiere on Prime Video soon, fans of the director and the author may be happy to know that he is hoping the story goes well beyond season 1. As fans know, the films wrap with Carrie White getting her telekinetic revenge on her town after years of abuse, only to die before the credits roll. Sorry, spoiler alert. Story's been out for decades. Flanagan thinks that there's more to tell. He said, in my dream scenario, Flanagan said in an interview, that I think it's 3 seasons. And I think Carrie has a wonderful 3-step arc. It's a trilogy, really. Summer H. Howell and Samantha Sloyan stars the teen and her unhinged mother. Carrie premieres October 7th on Prime Video.
2: Do you remember that sequel they did a while ago where they progressed the story where she was kind of like, for lack of a better term, a quasi superhero? Like she was,
4: I know what you're talking about.
2: Yeah.
4: I didn't watch that one.
2: It wasn't good, but no. It was, they were trying to evolve the story.
4: I'm hoping that, so in the book, there's a really cool thing that happens throughout it. There's chapter breakers between some of the chapters. There are segments where they go to a current day. The telling of Carrie takes place in the past, but they take, there's a current day Senate committee. Right. That's talking about what happened.
2: It was because that big.
4: She just doesn't kill a few people. She destroys an entire town.
2: Yeah,
4: I mean,
2: yeah,
4: blows
2: right.
4: it up. Yeah. It's way bigger than the movies have indicated. Right. And they're having these Senate committees trying to figure out what the hell happened. It's called the White Commission.
2: She's raining like boulders down on
4: yeah,
2: that.
4: Yeah, it's so I hope they take it to that level.
2: I'd love to see that.
4: The way it is in the book.
2: We'll and then if they could have a funny sidekick.
4: Yeah.
2: Yeah, that'd be good. Somebody from Meepos.
9: Oh, yeah.
2: But I know, I agree with you, Preston. I think
4: don't
2: it was,
4: be ridiculous.
2: Don't with the boulders. Was it the miniseries, the made-for-TV movie that depicted the boulder thing? Because they do show
4: have.
2: That.
4: Marissa pulled up a clip of, is this the one that's coming out?
1: Yeah.
4: Okay, but then that's not what you're talking
2: about. Because there's one that did depict it, but not as, like, what you're saying is, like she had the power, like with Firestarter,
4: yes,
2: to like be a threat to the world.
4: Yeah, yeah. Firestarter, believe it or not, that girl, Charlie, they say had the capability to split the earth in half.
9: Oh, wow.
4: If she was pushed far enough.
2: So make sure she likes her birthday cake.
4: Yeah, no kidding. Yeah. So maybe they're gonna push Carrie in that direction.
2: Wouldn't it be cool to have them square off against each other?
4: Oh my God, Firestarter and Carrie.
2: It's Carrie, yeah.
4: That would be cool.
2: And then Abelke.
4: Yeah. Well, there's got to be some comedy relief.
2: You got to have a lovable sidekick.
4: Yeah. All right. This was kind of cool to see. Undercover Boss is making a comeback, and CBS is bringing the series back with Drew Carey set to host it, which follows executives secretly working alongside their employees. I remember when that show surfaced, I'm like, okay, this is pretty cool. I liked it.
2: I did like it. I did, because we've all had that. If only the boss knew.
4: Yeah.
2: If only the boss knew.
4: Yeah.
2: And they always pick good stories. Yes, it's manipulative. Some bosses are more easy to like than others. It kind of ran its course for me, though, after a while. It seemed a little formulaic.
4: So a friend of mine, I'm not going to say who.
2: All right.
4: But, and I'll tell you guys off air, I guess, was on that show.
2: No kidding.
4: And he was kind of played off as the stooge.
2: Oh, really?
4: As the kind of, yeah.
2: See, you know, they do that manipulating.
4: Yeah,
2: and that kind of ruins it.
4: I felt bad for him.
2: Because they have to, to them, quote unquote reality, they're still going to follow a scripted dynamic.
4: Yes.
2: You need your villain, you need your good guy. And so the boss has this epiphany, like, oh my God.
9: Hey, isn't that the reason we had the dude from TaylorMade on the show that one time?
4: He was the CEO.
9: Yeah.
4: And he was undercover. And we were like one of the first interviews to get him today. I'm like, hey, you can send us some golf clubs. And he did. Sent me a 3-wood.
2: Jesus Christ.
4: Which is crazy.
2: We need to do that more.
4: I know.
2: Yeah. Give us free stuff.
4: Yeah.
2: What would you think of Undercover Customer?
4: Undercover Customer?
2: Where the people don't know that the customer is not really a customer.
1: Secret shopper?
4: Who are they?
2: They just come in.
4: They're just somebody who's not really buying something. They just... Steve, it could be called the browser.
2: The browser, right? Are you going to buy something? No. Oh, I know who you are. You're an undercover customer. You're the browser.
4: Yeah. The series has been off the air since 2022. Previous seasons of Undercover Boss didn't have a host at all.
2: I watched one the other, YouTube, these things pop up all the time. And it just got me. Even still, this is a woman who is, taking care of her mother at home and everything you want, disease and working hard and everybody loves her at the place. And you love to celebrate those hardworking unsung heroes at a company.
4: Much.
2: Yeah.
4: Yeah. I loved when they would reward people who were doing a great job and not really getting the recognition for it. And
2: we're going to double your hours. You're going to have the opportunity to make more money.
4: We're
2: eliminating your lunch break, but we're going to pay you for it.
4: Yeah, so they've never had a host on Undercover Boss. So this will be interesting. And obviously, Drew is a host of The Price is Right. So maybe he'll do some games.
2: Yeah, why not? Plinko.
4: I don't really know. All right, so Sony has announced release dates for Ridley Scott's reboot of Treasure Island and 24 Jump Street, along with changes to its upcoming Helldivers adaptation. Treasure Island, which just cemented Hugh Jackman as the infamous pirate Long John Silver, is going to hit theaters on November 11th of next year. Meanwhile, 24 Jump Street reunites Channing Tatum, Jonah Hill, and Ice Cube for a December 10th, 2027 release. The shift also moves Justin Lin's Helldivers, which stars Alan Ritchson,
0: yeah, again,
4: from November 10th to June 9th of 2028, putting the PlayStation adaptation, excuse me, in the summer movie season.
2: Hugh Jackman playing Long John Silver in the Ridley Scott movie. Will they actually delve into his opening up the fast food chain or no?
4: That's Undercover Boss, right? Or wait, what are you talking about?
2: No. Long John Silver.
4: Oh, Long John Silver. I'm sorry. The food, the fish place.
2: That's a very integral part of the story.
4: I used to love that place.
2: I did too.
4: Yeah.
2: I loved the.
4: We would go in and just ask for, you know how they would serve it up in like a cardboard, not a boat, but a little server thing. We would just ask for the crunchy stuff, you know, that batter that
2: fried,
4: ended up
2: like nobody's business, but it was fried so batter. Good.
4: It was yummy.
2: So good.
4: Yeah, we would just eat that. It's just grease and flour, pretty much, that we're eating.
9: Is there still one right off of the Northeast Extension in, like, right when you go to Jack Frost?
2: I don't know, maybe. I should go because the fish, the tartar sauce, everything was, I loved it.
4: That's where I discovered malt vinegar.
2: Yeah, malt vinegar, yeah.
4: Casey, I want to say no.
9: There's an
4: A&W there.
1: I think the A&W's gone. Because the last time we were there, I was like, you know what? I'm finally going to stop at this A&W, and it wasn't there.
9: Because there was an Arby's. It was like three restaurants that you don't like normally see. There's not a whole lot of Arby's. There's definitely not a whole lot of A&W's in Long John Silver.
4: If anybody knows at that Lake Harmony exit, what fast food restaurants are there, feel free to text or call 610-660-9333, and maybe you can clear it up for us. And we need recent information.
2: Yeah.
4: Ours is a little vague and old. Let's see if you happen to know that.
2: But aren't we all?
4: All right, so fresh off of his Obsession success, director Curry Barker is ready for audiences to embark on another spine-tingling tale alongside his longtime collaborator Cooper Tomlinson. Barker announced the new film, their new film called Anything But Ghosts. And they took to Instagram to share the news. The two not only have their creative imprint on the project, but will also be starring in the film. Additional casting includes Aaron Paul.
2: Cool. Nice.
4: Bryce Dallas Howard and Violet McGraw. So they've jumped up in their star power and who they can hire.
2: So to me, it's like a double-edged sword.
4: Yeah.
2: They got to the dance with their creativity. There wasn't a massive amount of Hollywood suits influencing, and you don't want that to become corrupted, like the guy who did Backrooms. I think that's such an inventive movie with such an incredible look to it. You don't want that to get ruined by them throwing a lot of money at this and putting the big Hollywood spin on it.
4: Off the top of my head, I can't think of anyone right now who came out and had great indie success and then got eaten up by the Hollywood machine, you know what I mean?
2: Yeah,
4: but I'm sure there's loads of stories of that. The horror comedy will center around wannabe Ghostbusters finding themselves in a slew of chaos. And Anything But Ghosts will hit theaters on May 7th of 2027. All right, hang on a second. Let me go to Jason's going to answer our fast food question here. Hi, Jason. Good morning, buddy.
10: How are you?
4: Good, man. All right, so you've been by that Lake Harmony exit recently?
10: Yeah, I live up in that area.
4: All right.
10: I live a couple miles south of Pocono Raceway.
4: Oh, great. Excellent. All right. So what's still there? Was there, first of all, was there ever a Long John Silver's there?
10: I've lived up there my whole life. I don't remember ever being a Long John Silver's. Right. It was an A&W.
4: And is that there anymore?
10: No.
4: Okay.
10: It's not there.
4: What's there?
10: There is a Burger King.
4: Yep.
10: An Arby's.
4: Yes.
10: A McDonald's. And a Wawa.
4: That's it.
2: Okay, so Arby's is the few and far between one.
4: Yep, Arby's, that's right, because I would always get go by there and get a beef and cheddar and potato cakes.
2: Now I want Long John Silver's very much now.
9: The restaurant that...
10: The only Long John Silver's I remember that was somewhat recent, which is closed even a lot of years, was on the west side of Allentown, off the Allentown exit by Fogelsville.
2: So, okay, quick jump out to Allentown. You get
4: a little hop, skip, and jump. All right, thank you, Jason. Appreciate the heads up, buddy.
10: No problem.
4: All right, take care.
10: Thanks.
4: There was one over, oh, man. Hatfield, maybe?
1: Well, so it looks like there's a couple, one in Mantua and Woodbury, New Jersey.
4: Oh. Okay.
1: What I'm saying? And they also charge for that tray of crunchies now.
4: Ah! Oh, it used to be free.
2: Some bitch.
1: Not anymore.
4: Some bitch. All right. Well, thank you for clearing that up. Let me see. What time is it? Yeah, we got to move along. I will do one more story. How about this one? Danny Boyle promised at the Zurich Film Festival that a third 28 years later movie will happen, though he's unsure when. He said Alex Garland has already written a very good script for the film, and he added that Cillian Murphy is expected to have a major role, with Boyle promising a lot of Cillian Murphy in it.
2: He's a terrific director. Obviously, he created the first one, and then it's been the law of diminishing returns here with this series, though. Okay. I'm like, we can wrap this up, you know?
4: Boyle also joked
2: that... Stop it with this.
4: He wasn't sure if the actor would take off his shirt in the new movie since he's got an Oscar now. The most recent entry into the franchise was 28 years later, The Bone Temple, which underperformed with $58.5 million at the global box office. All right, we have some clips. All right, let's see here. A high-profile divorce case has two law firms clashing in war. And here, Sienna Miller shares what it was like filming the series while she was pregnant.
11: The beginning, it was fine. You know, second trimester, kind of breeze through. By the third, trying to hide the waddle. Like, I was still in, like, high boots. There were like, tons of stairs at that courtroom. I was like, it's just more the posture has to be not pregnant.
4: Anyway! Series premiere of War airs tonight at 9 p.m. That's on HBO. Here's our next clip. East of Eden explores a multi-generational tale of a California family torn from within. And here, Florence Pugh details her take on playing the anti-hero Kathy Ames.
12: She's not a monster in my eyes, and I think when women look at this character and they see all that she's been through and see all of the ways in which she's been abused, it's quite hard to imagine that person wouldn't be broken in some way.
4: All episodes of East of Eden stream today. That's on Netflix. And there you go, your entertainment report.
2: I like it, her.
4: Nice little package in a bow.
9: You just say Florence Pugh and then you play Piao. Where does the term P-U come from?
4: P-U.
2: That's a good question.
4: Yeah. I haven't heard that in a long time.
9: I know,
2: the
9: right?
2: People do pew-pew for the guns, right, you know, when they're doing that. But now P-U used to be...
4: I mean, something smells.
2: Yeah.
4: Smells bad. Yeah, like the Pepe Le Pew was a riff on that. I think it would be spelled, Marissa found... especially pew pew. That's I think it would be P E E W. Wait,
2: P E E.
4: How the hell would you spell it?
2: P E. I'd have a silent K. P E E silent K E W.
4: Pew. According to the Oxford Dictionary, people have used the expression like pew, P U E, or P E U G H since the early 17th century to express disgust, contempt, or derision.
2: Is it a contraction of other words?
4: No.
9: I don't know.
4: No. So it's since the early 17th century.
2: Well, goes back to the 17th century.
9: We're going to investigate.
4: Not know. Maybe when Justin Guarini gets here, we can ask
2: him. He's well versed.
4: Let's dive into that whole thing.
2: Quite a linguist.
4: All right. We're going to take a break and come back in just a moment, my friend. Don't forget, thousands of dollars being given away with Totally Presto, 8 a.m., less than an hour from now. Your first shot at winning. So stay with us.

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0: our song too. Quick one. Less than 2 minutes long. 93.3 WMMR. Hey, it's quarter after seven. We are 45 minutes away from your first shot of winning $1,000 with Totally Presto this morning. So we'll give you the keyword and how to enter it. And then it's just up to you to do a very quick thing. Send that word over. Maybe walk away $1,000 richer today. I'm certain that's going to help out you and maybe many other people. So please participate. Let's get a look at traffic, see how we're doing this morning. Marissa, what's going on?
1: Lincoln Avenue in Vineland, there's an accident. Traffic is being directed around it. It's both directions between Main Road and Sherman Road. Them are slowing a 95 northbound between Cottman Avenue, starting right around the Betsy Ross Bridge. There's a disabled vehicle that has the left lane blocked. We're also jammed up on 95 southbound from Cottman Avenue out to the Betsy Ross Bridge. 76 westbound from Vera to South Street and the Boulevard out to Gladwin. Then the Vine Street Expressway westbound between the Parkway and the Schuylkill. 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
0: All right, thanks, Marissa. In a little while, around Bizarre File time, we got some information about Camp Out for Hunger coming up. So hopefully you'll be tuned in because we'll have a guest just stopping by in conjunction with that. But I've been working very hard. I've been noticing very hard lately. Very, very
2: hard. Dear Mother of God.
0: Yeah.
2: The notice has been working overtime.
0: Hurts.
2: The bulk, the length, everything. He notices so you don't have to.
0: Look at my forehead's like...
2: It's wrinkled. It looks like a mess.
0: Yeah, totally.
2: It's veiny. Looks almost looks like a head penis. The noticer, ladies and gentlemen.
0: Me. All right, so...
2: Of course, an empty field.
0: Oh, yeah, you forgot about
2: enough
0: that.
2: With it. Just keep going.
0: All right, so a new champion has been crowned during Fat Bear Week.
3: Hey!
0: So, yep, they've had it. I didn't pay attention this year. Yeah, I kind of forgot about it. I mentioned it when...
4: Bear with furry little tail.
0: When voting started, but... at this time each year at Alaska's Katmai National Park, where bears bulk up on salmon from the Brooks River ahead of the long winter. Fans can watch the contestants on the bear cam and vote on which bear has gained the most weight. This year's winner is a 20-year-old male bear named Backpack.
3: Backpack.
0: Or
3: backpack.
0: Bear 89.
4: Backpack.
0: As well. Before and after photos show that Backpack was looking lean back in June, but weighed roughly 1,200 pounds in September.
3: 1,200-pound bear.
0: Just massive.
3: 1,200-pound. And again, I'm just telling you guys, I was watching a YouTube channel with a guy who found a couple of bear cubs, and he raised them Kodiak bears, Preston.
0: Yep.
3: They're standing on all fours next to them. The top of their back is almost up to his shoulders.
0: Wow.
3: That's how huge they are.
0: Yeah. Those the Kodiaks. I used to go to the zoo in St. Louis, and they had Kodiak bears.
3: Yeah.
0: And I mean, just seeing those things in person, they're just absolutely massive. So we're looking at a side-by-side photo of Backpack in June versus September. Huge difference.
3: Uh-huh.
0: Yeah. They really, really, I mean... They just must be eating nonstop.
3: So our understanding of the hibernation process, and I think I'm probably still wrong on my perception of what it is.
5: Right.
3: Like occasionally, like we get up to pee during the night.
0: Uh-huh. Yeah.
3: Like I get the impression that they go in and they're just in.
0: No,
3: but they don't.
0: No, they're in a, from what I understand, like a semi-lucid state.
3: Yeah.
0: For some of that.
3: That's me when sleeping. I go to pee.
0: Yeah, all the, oh my God, that is absolutely me, 100%. So Marissa is pulling up information about hibernation, but...
3: Exaltation.
0: Hang on a second. Wait a minute, Steve. Marissa found this. Bears do not eat, drink, urinate, or defecate.
3: During the hibernation process.
0: Their bodies recycle urea into protein to maintain muscle mass.
3: So that's what I originally thought, but I thought I'd learned that that was incorrect.
0: And burning fat provides metabolic water. A fecal plug forms in their intestines until spring. Oh, my God. That dump they must take when they crawl out of the cave. Oh, my God. I thought I had read the same thing that you are referencing, that they don't just completely fall asleep and stay that way for months, but maybe they do.
3: And that to me was a bit of a revelation because I thought what we just learned was the case, And apparently that is the case. But, yeah. but imagine the body, their body shifts into that mode where yeah. it is working as a closed system,
5: yeah.
3: keeping them alive.
5: That's wild.
3: It is it massively is. Wild.
6: Man.
3: And why are, they're like wild animals.
6: So their heart rate drops, their metabolism drops, all this stuff happens, and everything
3: Here's
6: slows
3: the first
6: down.
3: Jump of the season, Preston.
6: Okay.
5: what? Are they the only animals that do that, that hibernate?
6: I don't
5: for how
6: think
5: long
6: so.
5: Do they go?
6: And, but Casey, I don't
3: Flying
6: know.
3: Flying squirrels do as well.
5: All right.
3: No, you know, the one that is the legendary hibernator is the bear.
5: Yeah.
6: Yeah, Marissa pulled up another bit of information about hibernation here for you. So snakes, snails, skunks, groundhogs, bats, hedgehogs, common porwills, whatever those are, wood frogs, box turtles, bumblebees.
3: Boxes of turtles.
6: yeah, bumblebees. These are animals that hibernate.
3: That hibernate. So
6: that's crazy.
3: You know, there's a part of the season where elephants will kind of dig a little hole and go down and hibernate.
6: Oh, really?
3: No. Dude, I don't know.
5: You're like, really? same thing, Chris.
6: Yeah. Marmots, hermit crabs, chipmunks.
3: So apparently a lot, nothing of the size of a bear. The bear is the largest animal that right. hibernates, correct?
6: Ground squirrels, skunks, salamanders.
3: Do wolves?
6: Crocodiles hibernate. Wolves, no, I don't think so. Hedgehogs. Yeah. You know, it's wild seeing that the certain animals.

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1: Sit around.
2: I love this!
1: They might sit around and complain about it for all we know.
2: This sucks, man. This was the worst weather ever.
3: Damn weather is killing me.
1: The tough part, I guess, is for them to find sustenance, food, during that time.
4: Well, not the deer in my neighborhood. My mom has been feeding them white bread.
5: My mom goes through so much bread.
0: Your mom's so sweet. And by the way, you were feeding the deer pretzels.
4: Well, that was up in the Poconos.
0: Right,
4: you know, I would never do that here. But I mean, honestly, like when we have fruit that is going bad, I just toss it out in the backyard.
1: Yeah, we do too. Yeah. Things like, and especially.
6: Hey, thanks for the bad fruit.
1: At the end of, Halloween, pumpkin, stuff like that, we toss them. We've got a little area behind our house. We just throw them back there. And we have deer all over the place. I drove through a whole family of them in the middle of the road today. I don't come to a complete stop and say, move along, little buddy. But the bear are they're getting ready to tuck in and fly hang it south. Up and not poop for months.
0: Imagine
1: I didn't know that about the fecal plug.
0: Imagine that.
1: Oh my
0: You're not dumping for a couple of months.
1: Yeah.
0: Well, now I will put, but it's a man-made plug that I use in my butt.
4: Right. But that is a type of evolution, don't you think?
1: Sure.
0: Yeah. Listen, primitive man had to use stones.
4: Yeah. I also find it amazing that, because you had mentioned flying south, that the butterflies here fly south. Like, I had no idea.
1: They migrate?
4: They migrate south to, like, Mexico. Yeah. And I'm like, damn, that's far from
0: That's why when they come back, they're still wearing sombreros.
1: There's some crazy things that happen in nature that we're not fully aware of.
0: But that's your body, that their bodies could be that efficient.
1: Yeah. Mm-hmm. All right, so Backpack, he's the fat bear of the year this year.
0: Apparently they had like a record participation online. So while it sort of fell off our radar, it was pretty popular.
1: So this is a local story. More than 40 retail businesses across Montgomery County have been charged in connection with the sale of illegal THC products.
0: Casey, this is something you've been railing on for a while, right? Yeah. We're talking gas station stuff, right?
4: I see it all the time.
1: Smoke shops, convenience stores, and gas stations. Detectives purchased illegal THC products at the establishments. Officials said the detectives observed and purchased products labeled as containing THC, including gummies, beverages, vape cartridges, and other consumable products. Some of these products indicate they contain over 1,000 milligrams of THC in a single gummy. So, Steve, give you some perspective.
0: Please.
1: 10 milligrams is all I do.
0: Wow.
1: Yeah, this is 1,000 milligrams.
0: So clearly this is it just that it flew under the radar?
1: No. In October 2025, the DA's office released an investigating grand jury report which found that smoke shops throughout Montgomery County were selling illegal THC products. Officials said that after the report was released, the DA's office issued notices to several businesses directing them to remove the unlawful products. The notices, so they gave them a heads up. They're like, we know what's going on. Get rid of this stuff.
0: Right.
1: So they gave them time to do it. The notices referenced findings from the report and warned that continued sales of the product could result in criminal prosecution. Despite receiving these notices, several of those businesses continued to sell the products.
0: Case, what was the recent thing? You had the two college students die.
4: What
0: was the name of what they were using?
4: It began with a C. I can find it for you in a moment.
1: These stories are all about THC, particular bust.
4: But these places are selling the kratom and then this other stuff. These students died. Oh, man, at like Tennessee or Ole Miss or something
0: Yeah, Ole Miss, I think it was.
4: But all these other college campuses were putting it on their social media platforms. So I know that Michigan State did. I know the University of Pittsburgh did. Just put this warning out, because it's just gas station heroin, essentially, is what they're selling. Yeah. And so you got to put out this warning and that, like, these things, I don't know, like, we're talking about these THC products. You got like THCA and Delta 9, Delta 8 and blah, blah, blah. Like they're all being sold at these gas stations.
0: Would you know what the perception is? It's always the perception. Remember they used to sell Preston when horny goat weed came out, they would sell, you go find it at the gas station, be this knockoff stuff that you just assumed was nothing. It did nothing.
1: Mm-hmm.
0: But to know that this thing is, what did you say, is 10 milligrams?
1: So a 10 milligram gummy, I'm a lightweight when it comes, even though I've been smoking since I was

0: 14 years old. I'm still a lightweight. And
1: these are 1,000?
0: 10 milligrams is 1,000 grams gummies. Mm-hmm. Now, you cut those up into pieces.
1: Okay.
0: Yeah. You can do that. So
2: it's this stuff is called CYCHlorphine. Okay. It is a synthetic opioid 20 times as potent as fentanyl.
0: Wow.
2: And,
1: that's insane.
2: They're being. So that's the other thing. Are they. Are they carding people? Like, do you at these places?
1: My guess is it's a lot more lax, right?
2: Yeah.
1: I mean, I usually go there for gas and a cookie. Not I don't need heroin.
0: Yeah. So each of the 46 businesses is charged with possession with intent to deliver a controlled substance. Additionally, officials said the state will seek legal conditions requiring every business to remove the illegal items from its shelves and implement better practices, such as ensuring that legal intoxicating products are kept out of reach of minors as well.
1: Remember years ago, the incentives to go to a gas station and fill up, they would offer you like an eight ball or something like that.
2: Right.
1: You know.
2: We used to, in college, though, we would go to, there was a, you know, gas station truck stop not far from where we went to school, and we would get Ephedrine, you know.
1: Ephedrine. Yeah, exactly.
2: And we would couple that with alcohol. And
0: what was Ephedrine? I don't remember.
2: It's just a bronchial dilator, right? Like, it's think of like a no-dose.
0: Okay.
2: You know?
0: So it was an amphetamine?
2: Yeah.
0: If it give you an up?
2: Not an amphetamine, but it definitely was an upper.
0: An upper.
1: Wasn't that used in hydroxycut too?
2: Yes.
1: Yeah.
2: But, you know, when you couple that, and it just came in these little packages. You get like a package of six, and I got them, and man, like, I don't want to say I abused them, but I used it, I would say, at least maybe like 20 times during my college, you know, and it was specifically to get effed up, you know, like you could basically feel your hair growing.
0: Wow.
2: Yeah.
0: All right. How do you say this up? Kratom? Is that what you say, Casey?
2: Kratom, I think. Right, Kratom, but, yeah.
0: Brendan's had a bad experience with it. We're going to go to him. Hey, Brendan, you're on the air. Good morning, buddy.
3: Good morning. How you doing?
0: Good. So is it Kratom? Kratom? I don't know.
3: Well, they're basically Kratom, regular Kratom. It used to, you know, years and years ago, used to come in like regular powder, and that was bad, but it wasn't as addictive as nearly as addictive as they made this synthetic form under the name of, like, it's 7-OH. It's a full long name, but I can tell you it's coming off it, the withdrawal is worse than heroin. I struggled with this for a long time.
0: Yeah. Wow.
3: And it is so powerful and so addicting. It literally has ruined parts of my life.
0: Wow.
3: Brendan, how? Because they sell it everywhere.
0: Okay. That's what I was going to ask. Where were you getting it? There's like gas stations and stuff?
3: Yes. Gas station. They're starting to slowly take it off the shelves, but there's still a couple that sell it. But it was open 24 hours, you know, and the more you used to take it, I would have to wake up in the middle of the night and go out and get this.
0: Was it cheap?
3: You know, no, it actually, I guess, you know, I used to, there's pills and there's the little bottles. I used to drink the bottles, but they were like 15, 20 bucks. And, you know, I started with one, and your tolerance shoots up so fast. I was spending $200 a day.
0: Damn.
4: Oh my God.
3: Yeah.
0: Wow.
3: You know, I would have had to go to treatment centers and, you know, I get time and, you know, I've been on and off sober for, a long period of time. I had a long period of sobriety, but since, you know, to be honest, you know, since January, it's probably been like one of the worst times of my life struggling with this stuff.
2: Man. Brendan,
3: I come out and it's everywhere.
0: Yeah.
3: It is everywhere in
0: too tempting.
3: Other than Warminster. Yeah. And it's so easy to get. And literally the withdrawal from this is so bad. It is literally a lot of, you know, nurses that I talk to, it's worse than heroin. So, you know, once you get it, it's almost impossible to stop because you get immediately sick.
2: Hey, Brendan, quick question. When you all right, so for like opiates and stuff like that, they have methadone, Suboxone. Do either of those two things work for people that are addicted to kratom?
3: That's a great question. Now, Yeah, I was on when I was younger. I was on Suboxone, you know, for a while because I grew up in the Oxycontin epidemic.
4: Right.
3: No one knew when everyone was doing that. And I was on that. And then, you know, when I went to my first rehab, I got off all that stuff. Now, for some reason, the Suboxone does not, it helps a little bit, but I believe this 7-OH, like, it hits different receptors that the Suboxone, even taking it, it doesn't block and it doesn't help the cravings like it would a regular, like an opiate.
0: Okay.
1: So, Brendan, you're saying since January, you've been in a decline. Is that what you're saying?
3: Yeah. I've been trying to get sober, like, get back and forth, it's just got its grips in me. It got its hooks in me. I'm struggling, and I'm trying to, you know, do whatever I can. And there's a lot of other people I know in the community that are in the same situation.
1: Well, you're very informative about this, and I think you brought up the point that makes this extra pernicious is the fact that it's available all over the place. And that is, as Preston said, it's tempting no matter where you turn.
3: Exactly. Well, I will tell you, over the years, I have a super, super high tolerance. And I'm telling you, if a regular person, you know, just went in there and bought one of these bottles or one of these pills, I guarantee you they could easily overdose.
1: Wow, man.
3: Yeah. Okay. And you know, people sound, they just don't care. And it's just, I don't know, it's been flying under the radar. And I've been checking, like, when the hell are they going to finally ban this? And I know that I heard about the two students from Ole Miss that you guys were just talking about. You know, hopefully they can put this into an emergency scheduled substance drug.
1: Yeah.
2: You know? Yeah, this is all so new.
3: I cannot believe it's been sold for this long.
1: Yeah.
3: I'm telling you,
0: that doesn't make any sense.
1: What you're saying, for people to wrap their minds around this, what if your local gas station was selling heroin?
4: Yeah.
1: You know, I mean,
4: so that's what they're doing, man.
3: It's the same thing. It's the same thing. Exactly the same thing. Same withdrawal, same basically effect. But I swear that it has a more, some kind of, like brain, like obsession, where like it takes over, you know, the brain with obsession and thinking about it.
1: Well, I think you stated it. You stated it. It sounds exactly right. It's hitting different receptors. So you seem to have had a long issue with substance abuse. And if you, and for lack of a better term, a seasoned veteran of this, is finding this a wholly other thing, then that means, yeah, it's hitting parts of your brain that had, up to this point, have not been hit.
2: I mean, Brendan, this is really scary. I mean, having someone talking to you, like Steve is saying, like, you're somebody who knows the throes of addiction, opiate addiction, which is a whole other monster, and you're saying that this is worse than that. Like, that's scary, and this should really, for anybody listening, this is a cautionary tale to, like, stay away from it, talk to your kids about it. Because, like, even me, who's somebody who has, you know, lived in a world of recovery for, you know, a number of years, and, you know, and back in it as well, like, this, I heard people talking about the Kratom stuff not that long ago, and I didn't think it was that bad. And, like, just in, like, the last 3 months, I'm like, oh, this is really bad. Like, I don't even know if treatment centers know how to combat this right now.
1: Yeah, Brandon's saying they don't.
3: They kind of don't, no, and they kind of don't, but more and more people, I think they're slowly banning it. I think treatment centers are going to be packed when they're actually no longer able to sell it.
1: Right.
3: And you have all these people that are flying under the radar who take it.
1: That's a good point.
3: And then now it's gone and they're going to be deathly sick. But yeah, I just want to call. I mean, I know many people struggled. I struggle with this stuff. It flies under the radar. I have friends and family who have talked to the, you know, local police, even called you know, center government, in our area. And I just don't know for the life of me why it's taken so damn long to just say, like, get rip it off the shelf already.
1: Yeah.
3: You know, what are we doing?
0: Yeah. 100%.
3: You know?
0: I don't know how. I don't know what the legal loophole is where something like this exists. I have no idea why and how that can be.
1: Brendan, we hope things turn around for you. We're going to
3: Yeah. So, I have hope. Yeah, things
0: Brendan,
3: are going in the right direction.
0: Stay listening to the show. I'm gonna let the phone call go, but a number of texts are going to come in. I'm going to name off a couple of locations that people are recommending. I'm sure you've done some research, but maybe there's some spots you haven't heard of before, and just jot down a note. Maybe they can help you out, okay?
3: All right, thank you.
0: All right, Brendan. Good luck, bud.
1: Take care,
0: and reach out to us later on down the road and tell us how you're doing, okay?
3: All right, man.
0: See. All right, we'll see you. So, yeah, number of texts are coming in. I got to scroll back a little bit. Somebody had said, these texts are coming in fast. Marissa, if you could find the highlight, there was a couple of treatment. Yeah, so hold on one second. Call Miremont Treatment Center in Media. I work there. We're very familiar and can help. We even have, you can even detox, only doesn't need to stay 28 days. There was another one that said, heroin kills New Jersey. They helped save my cousin's life, stuff like that. You know, I have a question, Casey, because you've been with people in recovery. Mm-hmm. You know, Brendan was talking about withdrawal, and we all have heard about that and have seen depictions of that on TV shows and movies about how horrible that can be, the shakes, the vomiting, feeling like, you know, you're on fire and stuff like that. When that subsides and the person who's addicted gets past that. Yeah. So the thing is, when you're withdrawing, you want more. You want more.
2: You need more.
0: You need more to stop that sensation you're having. Once that's gone, once you're over that hurdle,
2: that's when you know, the clouds sort of separate and you can see the light.
0: But yes, the urge.
2: But there is an urge. There's an urge that's still there
0: because you've had a taste of the high part of it.
2: Correct.
0: And so, therefore, and I can only equate it to things like alcohol. So, you have a bad experience with booze, you know, throwing up, hangover, horrible. Oh my God!
1: I'm not going to do that again.
0: I'm never drinking again.
2: Yeah.
0: And a week or two later, it has passed far enough to where you're like, oh, yeah, well, you know what? I'll just be cool. And I still like that sensation of getting a buzz on. Well, I can go back, but I'll be more cautious about it. It's a different animal because, obviously, it doesn't...
2: This time's going to be different.
1: I also tend to forget the pain.
2: Yeah.
1: The pain is less rememberable. Preston, what Brenda was saying, can you go to Krista on line 3?
0: Yes. Let me get her. Hi, Krista. You're on the air. Good morning.
4: Good morning.
0: Hey, Krista.
4: So this is a real interesting topic. I worked at a smoke shop, and I would see people spend anywhere from $300 to $600 a day on the 7OH stuff.
0: Wow.
4: And I would open the boxes, you know, and they would have these postcards with, like, QR codes that were basically like, you know, scan this and join the petition so that this doesn't get banned.
5: Okay,
4: which was nuts. I think I took a picture of it. I will send it to you guys.
2: I couldn't tell.
1: No problem. So you're saying you're seeing people spend $300 to $600 a day on this. People coming in over and over again, and the QR code pertains to what? There's a push to get it banned.
4: To not get it banned.
1: Yeah. Oh my God.
5: The company knew how bad it was, and they were saying, you guys are making a lot of money on this. We are too.
4: Mm-hmm.
1: Yeah.
5: Sign this petition.
4: Exactly.
1: Man.
4: Exactly.
1: Krista, so just echoing what Casey said a little while ago, I was in the same boat. I just heard about Kratom like a week ago, it seems.
2: No, I've known about it, but like, it's funny because when I saw the word Kratom on the sides of these shops, I just assumed it was a synthetic marijuana of sorts.
1: That's what I thought.
2: I had no idea. And then, like, all right. So, Krista, that stuff, I think, is it called Feel Free? Is that Kratom?
4: Yeah. That's Kratom. And also something else that I can't remember the name of right now. Mm-hmm. But the thing about the Kratom is there's something in it called 7OH. I don't know what it stands for. I don't know. But it's the thing that makes you feel dopey at that or not. Mm-hmm. So they've taken that and they've synthesized it, and they are now just selling that.
1: Oh, man.
4: Like, that is what people are spending all of the money on. Like, so Kratom is, like, you know, I'm sure, you know, it's also fad and everything, but it does have some So I'm going to do some apologies or whatever. This they've taken it and they've taken out the horrible thing and they've now they're selling just that.
1: Yeah, no, that's what Brendan was saying. He mentioned what you just mentioned as well. So, wow, this is a complete eye-opener.
0: Thanks, Krista.
4: Mm-hmm. No,
0: I appreciate it. We got a break in a second because we got to get to Totally Presidential. But real quick, I want to go to Hunter, who's a psychiatrist, has patients who have been hooked on this. Hi, Hunter, you're on the air. Good morning.
6: Hey, what's up? You guys rock.
0: Thank you, sir. Appreciate it. All right, you've had a lot of experience in this.
6: Yeah, I mean, I've had a lot of patients come into the crisis response center before, basically who are essentially going through opioid withdrawal. Mm-hmm. You know, a lot of people see kratom and they kind of think that it's this natural thing. You know, what's the worst thing that can happen? Helps them with anxiety a little bit, but you know, the kratom actually it binds to the opioid receptors in your brain. So when you are using it and you just suddenly come off of it, you're essentially going through opioid withdrawal. And a lot of people don't realize that.
0: Wow.
6: Because it's sold as this kind of natural thing and that you can pick up at a gas station.
1: So Hunter, when we're hearing Brendan and you know, he was saying that it was every bit, if not worse, than coming off of heroin.
6: So the 7-hydroxymetragenine, which is the 7-OH part that everyone's talking about. It can be like 10 times more potent than morphine. And so it's, you know, it's a pretty potent opioid. You know, it's not up there with like fentanyl and stuff, but it's a pretty potent opioid. And I think a lot of people don't realize that.
1: Okay.
2: How is this legal?
0: I know.
2: They're trying to crack it down, but like, how
0: is it not immediately?
6: It's illegal. It's illegal in multiple states, but like maybe a handful of states. But yeah, and in Pennsylvania, it's still legal.
0: That's crazy. All right, thank you, Hunter. Appreciate it, man. Wow.
6: Okay.
0: Well, obviously, cautionary tale here, gang. that's messed up. But they the story I was talking about was just THC products that they pulled off off the shelves in 40 plus Montgomery County shops. But this stuff is still being sold.
1: I just mentioned the kratom because I knew it was one of those things you could buy at a gas station. I didn't realize it was this.
2: Man. Hey, listen, I go to smoke shops all the time because I'm addicted to vapes and nicotine vapes, that is. These places are so
0: shady.
2: Shady and dirty and gross. And I'm like, can you, like, I know the kind of money you're pulling in here. Could you maybe put some furniture in here or something like that? You got like open cases of water just sitting around.
0: Did you guys see the show Dope Sick?
1: Yeah. Wow. That is a,
0: Man, that's about the opioid, about OxyContin.
1: Yeah.
0: So it's more prescription-based, but that's...
1: Don't worry, it's not addictive.
0: Ooh-wee, man.
2: Yeah.
0: All right, well, I didn't mean to get this heavy during the noticer.
7: You got real.
0: I was going to tell you about a Pee Wee Herman auction next.
2: Oh, man!
0: I know, but we don't have time.
1: Talk about addicted.
0: To get to that... now, but we will another time, maybe. So we're going to wrap up the noticer because we have to. We got to take a quick break. Could you do the phone thing one more time,
2: Lord, please?
8: I'm trying to use the phone.
0: All right, we're going to take a break. We're going to come back in a moment, and you can use the phone maybe to win $1,000 because we've got Totally Presto and an announcement about the Camp Out for Hunger plus the B-File. We'll be right back. Stay with us.
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0: Police, song got him to the dance. 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It's Everything Rocks, Preston and Steve Show. It is 7:57, 3 minutes away from your shot at winning $1,000. Totally Presto. Let's get a look at traffic. We'll do that first, and then we'll get us closer to winning that money. Marissa, what's going on?
1: We're slowing on the Bluebird northbound from 95 out to the Media Bypass, then the southbound side from the PA Turnpike out to Conshohocken, 76 eastbound Boulevard out to Vine, westbound from the Boulevard out to Gladwin, and 95 southbound from Cotman Avenue to the Vine Street Expressway. PA Turnpike is slowing. Willow Grove out to Fort Washington, and this just popped up. Martin Luther King Drive, both directions between the Parkway and Sweetbriar Drive, is closed for recreational activities. 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
0: All right, thanks for us. A couple minutes. So before we get to Totally Presto, I've got a couple of butt plugs, as we call them, to pass along to you. This one, a really nice email I got from Stephen Hess, New Jersey State Trooper. He says, "Hey, Preston, I hope you wouldn't mind me reaching out directly. I've been listeners of yours since Preston and Steve show on Y100 days, and I feel like I've been along for the ride for a very long time. And I'm reaching out because our family is currently raising funds for our son, Logan, who is a special needs child with significant medical and physical challenges. And we're going to get working toward getting him a wheelchair accessible van, which would make an enormous difference in getting him to medical appointments, therapy, school, and simply being able to participate more easily in everyday life with our family." He said another nonprofit organization, Troopers United, has taken the initiative to organize a fundraiser to help us reach that goal, and we are trying to spread the word as much as possible. He sent me a link, so I sent it over to Marissa.
2: Nice.
0: She has it on the events page of PrestonandSteve.com. He said, "If you and the show are able to even share the fundraiser or our story in any way, it would absolutely be awesome. Even just helping get the word out could make a huge difference for our family. We'd be eternally grateful," or incredibly grateful, he says. And he said, "Also, I know you get countless requests like this, so I truly appreciate you even taking a few minutes to read it. Thanks for everything you and the show have done for the community over the years. Sorry for bothering you at work. With sincere gratitude, Stephen Hess." No problem, Stephen. We've got it up there now. So if you can help out, gang, that would be wonderful. He's got a great picture of his family in that link, too. So if you want to take a look at that, please do so. The events page at PrestonandSteve.com. And then another one. This is from Jane Friel, YouTuber who goes by Jane Says. And she says, "Hey, could you plug a 5K that's coming up in Hatfield, October 24th. My friend's 15-year-old son lost his courageous battle with brain cancer. This year, on the one-year anniversary, we're holding a 5K run whose proceeds will provide support for families as they navigate their own journey. And we're looking for sponsors and, more importantly, runners and walkers for the event. It will be managed by Bryn Mawr Racing Company. And it will be held at St. Maria Goretti Parish Fields, and that is on Durstein Road in Hatfield. So that is coming up on, it doesn't have a date."
2: What?
0: Jane
2: Says.
0: Come on, Jane Says. It says race time, 10 a.m., so.
2: So just go there every day at 10 a.m.
0: October 24th.
2: Oh, there
0: my fault, Jane. That's on me. The very first thing she wrote was October 24th. All right, so it says October 24th. No, wait a minute. That's when the son passed away. Jane
2: Says.
0: I don't know what to do. Email me the information.
2: We'll update. We'll amend the information once we get it.
1: What's the name of it?
0: It is I don't know.
2: That's a weird name.
0: I don't know, and it's run by Bryn Mawr Racing Company.
2: On a date to be determined.
0: Yeah.
2: It's a good cause. We want to help out.
0: What's that, Maris?
1: Who's it benefiting?
0: It doesn't say. Okay. It says her 15-year-old son, her friend's 15-year-old son. So, Jane, a little bit more information, and we will happily pass it along. If you are, and then I got one the other day. Somebody also just sent a a flyer download. If you could please, in the body of your email, take the time to write out all the information. We get so many of these, and that way I can do what we call rip and read. I just get it, and I can get the highlights out, and I'm happy to pass along. But there's we do a lot of work during the day, and it's just time consuming. So
2: transcribe that.
0: Yeah, if you could,
2: your odds of getting it on air increase dramatically.
1: The who, what, where, when is very helpful. Okay, so I found it on the internet. It's the JG3 5K on October 24th at the Maria Goretti Parish Fields in Hatfield.
2: There you go, 5,000 mile run.
0: October 24th. So yeah, it's on that same date that he passed. Okay, glad we got that straightened out.
2: All right.
0: Thank you very much. It is now 2 minutes late.
2: Whoa.
0: Let's do this.
3: 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It's time for a
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0: And the word is clerk, C-L-E-R-K, as in?
5: I shot the clerk.
0: Yeah, exactly. C-L-E-R-K. 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
5: I shot the clerk.
0: All right, good luck to you.
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2: Mm-hmm.
0: A heated argument between brothers prompted one of them to fire multiple shots at the other's home. Deputies say they responded to a home after receiving a report about the shooting, and upon arrival, they learned the two brothers had been arguing about an accusation of theft. But as the argument escalated, the victim threw a bowl towards the suspect.
2: A bowl?
0: And that...
2: What kind of lunatic launches a bowl at a family member?
0: Did it. The suspect then went to his residence, retrieved a rifle, pointed it toward the victim before discharging multiple rounds in the victim's direction.
2: She was a good witch!
0: While several rounds struck the victim's home, no injuries were reported. Yes, she was a princess. Deputies announced the suspect was last seen running to his home, and SWAT team responded to the scene to help locate him. The sheriff's office later confirmed that the suspect, Brian Keith Stevens, was taken into custody without incident.
7: He came down in a ball game, though.
2: That's good. You know how brothers fight.
0: Yeah. Grow up. The investigation remains active, by the way. All right, another Florida story. A Florida father said that his family vacation to Central Florida theme parks was derailed after his 3-year-old daughter found a sex toy in their resort room at the Holiday Inn Club Vacations Orange Lake Resort in Kissimmee.
2: What you chewing on, baby?
0: It was on the second night of their stay. But listen to this. It's almost like that, Steve.
2: Oh,
0: Mike Gross said his daughter walked up behind him in the room with what she called a present. He said, my daughter, 3 years old, comes up behind me and says, Daddy, I've got a present for you. And I'm expecting to turn around and find something cute. She had to hand me, and I found out. Wait a second. She's going to hand me or found another around the hotel room or whatever, he said. And she handed me a used vibrator.
8: Oh, gross.
2: That's for mommy.
8: Yeah.
0: Gross said that he reported it to the resort immediately, but says that he didn't hear anything back that night or the following morning as the family was heading to Disney.
2: How, when they clean the room, do they miss a vibrator?
0: He says the impact on the trip was immediate. He said, we're headed to Disney, and I am not in the spirit of play. I am not there with my family. I am stuck in this situation and confused of how could such a large resort care so little about the situation. The whole trip was ruined at that point.
2: Well, that's how they became the happiest place on earth.
0: Furious, he said that he ultimately returned the item to the lobby himself nearly 24 hours later. At this time, he said he completed a security report. Weeks later, he said the company offered him $1,300 and a free future stay.
2: That's pretty good.
0: He said the money was not worth what Holiday Inn Club Vacations wanted from him in return. The father of two young children said The multi-page settlement agreement came with a condition that he did not expect, language that would have barred him from speaking about the situation. He said it was just so broad and overreaching. One page of the settlement agreement stipulates the guest agrees that they will not contact or otherwise communicate with any federal, state, local, municipal, or any other governmental, quasi-governmental agency or private consumer protection and company, i.e. Better Business Bureau, about the incident or anything in the way related here thereto. Another provision to the release details with non-disparagement. It lists Facebook, LinkedIn, Instagram, TikTok, Twitter, and television, and suggests the guests should not disparage, defame, impugn, damage, or assail the reputation or tend to cause the recipient of a communication to request the business condition, integrity, competence, good character, professionalism, or quality of Holiday and Vacation Clubs Incorporated.
2: So that's pretty comprehensive, and that's all for $1,300?
0: Yeah, it does not constitute an admission of guilt or liability on behalf of the company. He said mistakes happen. We get that. But just the lack of care, speed, attention is unacceptable. So he actually decided to not sign that agreement. And he's reached out to local news.
2: Yeah.
0: And he's trying to expose them. So that was the tact that he is taking. So I probably would have taken the $1,300 free stay personally.
2: Yeah.
0: But all right. Anyway, a lucky University of Georgia senior miraculously survived a horrifying fall from the 8th floor of an apartment building.
2: 8 floors.
0: Yes. Kristen Sargent, 21 years old, is recovering in intensive care after investigators said that she plummeted from a window while dancing on a couch in Athens, Georgia. Her dad, Richard, said she was talking to one of her friends and saying, "Hey, I'm alive. I can't believe it." Recalling how fortunate his daughter feels to have survived, he explained,
5: "I'm very lucky."
0: He said that his daughter is pretty badly beaten up, but acknowledged that they are lucky that she's still alive. He said she's a good fighter and she's going to be okay. He didn't get into what caused the accident, which reportedly left her with several broken bones, but explained that it came Saturday after, the Georgia Bulldogs beat Oklahoma Sooners 41-13 on Saturday.
2: She was jumping up and down and she fell through the screen.
8: Yeah.
2: And she fell into a center courtyard. And apparently, I was reading that she
0: landed on a chair.
2: A chair.
0: Mm. Yeah.
2: That had a cushion on it.
8: Oh, wow.
0: Yeah.
2: And not an eight story.
8: No, not eight cushion. Stories. But yeah, it just sounds like she was dancing on a couch, slipped, fell through the window. We used to play goal line stance in college, and we almost tackled my friend out of the third floor window.
2: Yeah. This is eight stories.
8: I mean, he was. Yeah, I know. Yeah.
0: Well, three could do it, too, man. The responding officer, Eric Ellison, wrote, "I arrived and spoke with bystanders who advised the female victim had been dancing on a couch or air mattress, which was near an open window, and apparently fallen through the screen and onto the ground below. When I arrived, the victim was on the ground near the pool, which at this complex is in a courtyard on the second floor of the building. It appeared from the scene that the victim had struck a metal bench as she fell, as the cushion on the bench had some blood on it. The armrest of the bench had broken off." Ellison added that the victim and other witnesses were interviewed at the hospital and that all the information gathered suggested it was an accident. Forensics also processed the scene and an investigation remained ongoing at the time of the writing of the report. Witnesses said that a lounge chair may have broken her fall before she hit the ground. So she just landed in a certain way to where nothing was vital that got injured on her. So
2: a one in a billion shot.
0: She got very, very lucky, obviously. And that's all we have time for. Just three stories in this bizarre file this morning. All right, we have an announcement to make. It concerns the Camp Out for Hunger. And we have a guest who is here with us. So I'm just going to announce our guest. Please welcome the Director of Public Affairs for Acme Markets, Dana Ward.
9: Hey.
0: Hello, Dana.
9: Hi, how are you guys?
0: We're great. How you doing?
9: Good.
0: Excellent.
9: Good.
0: It's nice to see you. We, said earlier this morning, it's now October, and now feels a little bit more like fall.
9: Yeah.
0: And has definitely got us in Camp Out for Hunger mode.
9: Absolutely. I mean, it is going to be 80 degrees today, so.
0: All right.
2: It's a little bit of an anomaly.
9: Yeah, it's a little not feeling like fall today, but it did feel like fall the rest of the week.
0: Yeah, so it's going to start heading that direction. But we are excited to be partnering with Acme once again for the Camp Out for Hunger. And this is the announcement of the Head Start program with Acme Markets. Yes.
2: A vital cog in the Camp Out wheel.
0: Yeah, several years ago this began, and we realized what a gigantic boost this is. I also need to mention something. Talk about getting boosts for Camp Out for Hunger. We actually had our first donation the other day.
2: We did.
0: When we made our announcement at City Hall, and our friends from NRG donated $10,000.
2: 10 grand.
0: Yeah. To get started. Yeah. So this is going to piggyback on top of this Head Start program. Yeah. And you want to explain what it's all about, Dana?
9: Yeah, so like every year, October 1st comes and that pin pad turns on at the store. So you go into any Acme starting today up through Thanksgiving Eve, busiest day of the year. You can donate at the register. Any amount helps. It all goes right to Philadelphia and other area food organizations and, you know, one of our biggest ones right here is Phil Abundance.
2: Yeah, and that's October through most of November.
9: Most of November,
2: it's a good run, and obviously leading up to the big food acquisition prior to Thanksgiving.
9: Yep.
2: That is a huge thing. And what's great about this, and you said it, we've all said it, it's really relying on the generosity of the Acme customer who's at the point of purchase says, okay, I'll kick in a couple of bucks and do that. I do it all the time. Yeah. It's just, and I'm part of the friggin' thing, but it's it's awesome just to make it that easy.
9: Yeah, it's super easy. All the money that is raised at the register gets turned right into gift cards. We call them heart cards. And those cards go to clients of some of the best organizations in the city, as well as the suburbs and so on and so forth, to get them right to their clients so that they can shop with dignity in our stores. So that's super important to us.
0: Yeah, for sure. How many locations are there now of Acme Markets in the region?
9: There's 156 altogether. There's still about 107, 108 in the Delaware Valley.
0: Where are the furthest ones away? How far away does Acme get from here?
9: Oh, we go all the way up to Connecticut.
0: Oh, wow. Yeah. Okay. And so this will just be the locations in our area that have the pin pad?
9: No, we have the pin pad everywhere.
0: Love it.
9: Yeah.
0: I love, love, love that.
8: That is great. Yeah.
0: Connecticut listeners, get out to your local Acme.
5: That's right.
0: And make sure you stop by now. And every time you go through October, hit that little pin pad, boost it up.
2: Get into the Acme. Get away from the Lyme disease. In Connecticut.
0: Yeah.
5: Yeah.
2: Protect it in the store, make a purchase, and donate some money.
9: Yeah. Yeah.
0: That's perfect.
2: We love it.
0: Excellent. Anything else going on with the shop we need to talk about that you want to mention?
9: It's fall. You know, get your flu shot, get your COVID shot. We have all those things. And when you're at the pharmacy, also donate to Camp Out for Hunger.
2: You can always do too.
5: Yeah. And if you want to save a little bit of money on Eagles game day, wear your Eagles gear and you save 5% of the register.
9: We've got that coming up. And, and then we will have the Best in Turkey program coming.
0: All right. Nice.
9: More to come on that.
0: Well, it's been such a great partnership. This has gone, any idea how many years now we've partnered with Acme?
2: It's
0: been a long time now.
9: Is it 10?
2: 10.
0: It's 10, man.
9: Yes. Well,
0: 10.
9: I mean, it's 10 for this program.
1: As the pin pad.
2: Yeah. It's the most important program.
9: Yeah, but the partnership.
0: But the fact that Acme started creating a physical store.
2: Yes.
0: At the location where if you had, if you were just driving by and you heard us talking about it on the radio, man, I don't have time to swing by the grocery store. You can come right there and buy. So that started years before this.
2: And that'll be on the site pad. Again this year.
0: It's an
2: essential part. Yeah.
9: Collecting donations day of, and then all the food that we have at the site will go right to Phil Abundance from there.
0: And some of your local managers go above and beyond as well and do special events, and we love that. So
9: yeah, I think Steve at Roxborough sometimes camps in his tent.
2: I was one of the judges for the Acme Idol.
9: Acme Idol.
2: And he wasn't there that night. He was crushed. But yeah, he's a main proponent.
9: Yeah.
2: A lot of the staff everywhere. I have my troika of Acme's, Mermaid, Flower Town, and Roxborough.
9: Yeah, all great stores.
2: They're awesome, yeah. So, by the way, kudos to in the baked goods section, you have a whole bunch of sugar-free baked goods.
9: Yeah.
2: Oh, my God. They're awesome.
9: All good stuff.
0: Yeah. How about that? All right, well, it's underway, folks. You can get started today making your purchases at Acme Markets and then making a donation while you're at the pin pad, while you're checking out. Dana, great to see you.
9: You too.
0: Thanks for everything.
9: You got it.
0: Dana Ward. Hey! 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We're going to take a quick break, and we are going to come back in just a moment. Don't forget that the keyword is clerk, C-L-E-R-K. 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And you got to enter that now, so clerk, C-L-E-R-K. We'll be right back.
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1: That's a high pitch at the end, right?
0: At the end there, John really gets way up there, yeah. 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Everything that rocks. Preston and Steve show. It's 8:28. You missed your first shot at winning $1,000 with Totally Prezzo. Unless, of course, you didn't. Maybe you're getting a call right now. Who knows? But we have another chance that we'll get to at 10 a.m., one of five opportunities today. Let's take a look at traffic. See how we're doing. Marissa, what's going on this morning?
2: We're slowing on the Schuylkill eastbound from the Boulevard out to University, westbound from Vera to South Street, and the Boulevard out to Gladwin. There is an accident on 95 northbound north of Cottman Avenue. The left lane is blocked. The traffic starts around the Betsy Ross Bridge. We're also slowing on 95 southbound between Cottman and the Vine. PA Turnpike westbound from Willow Grove out to Fort Washington. And the Blue Route northbound from 95 to the Media Bypass. 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
0: Thank you, Marissa. In a little while, our old friend Justin Guarini.
1: Yeah.
0: Stopping by the studio this morning. He's got a book out, and I'm excited to... We always have a great hang with him.
1: Yeah, he's just a regular guy. A
0: nice dude.
3: Yeah.
0: Talented guy. So he's popping in the 9 o'clock hour. But there's something else I wanted to bring up. There was a news story that we had earlier this morning. It's out of Chester County specifically. And it was these bugs that I've never heard of before. They are called... They have a couple of different names that they go by. One of them they're known as scuttle flies, but I think their official name are forid, P-H-O-R-I-D, forid flies. And these are specific to mushroom growing compost.
1: The best.
0: And so if you're, you know, if you're around Kennett Square, where obviously it's the mushroom capital of the world.
3: You got to figure.
0: There is there's an influx of this infestation of sorts, and it's driving people crazy. And it says tiny black insects.
1: So they seem kind of.
0: That swarm.
3: Like gnatty, right?
0: I guess so. Yeah, something along those lines. So we were actually having a discussion about stuff like this just a couple days ago off air.
3: Yeah.
0: And when this popped up, we're like, all right, let's bring this up.
3: Yeah, because there was a flea infestation at a school, right?
1: That was a couple days ago.
0: It was a couple of days ago.
3: Yep.
0: And I have noticed this year at my house, we have what I have always called, now I told you we have a yellow jacket nest in our backyard.
1: Lucky.
0: Yeah, I know, right?
3: Yeah.
0: And so we're just waiting for it to get cold and they'll die off. But I also noticed, are you familiar with sweat bees? That's what we always used to call these.
1: No, the ones with the headbands on?
0: Sweat bees, no, not that. They're very tiny. They almost look like bees, but they're super duper small.
1: No.
0: And I don't think they bite you or anything like that. But I saw, I don't know what their technical name is. Marissa, if you could look up sweat bee
1: and see
0: if anything comes up.
1: Infestations of them?
0: Well, this year I noticed a lot of them, and it kind of was, sweat bees, tiny, mostly non-aggressive insects that are attracted to human perspiration for its salt content. Yeah, so I saw a bunch of sweat bees this year, which I had never seen before.
1: So when they arrive on the scene, do you hear CNC Music Factory?
0: Yeah, gonna make you sweat.
1: Oh, no.
0: Yep, here come the sweat bees. But we were talking off air of what might be the worst.
4: Let's get it going.
0: Yeah. What might be the most pain in the ass infestation?
1: The littlest things can be dramatically annoying, and this actually happened just yesterday. You were enjoying your lunch in the conference room,
0: yeah.
1: And one little stinking gnat.
0: It was like a gnat,
1: yeah.
0: And he would not. He wasn't getting the message.
1: No,
0: Don't mess with the bull. You get the horns. And I'm trying to eat, and it kept flying around. I kept kind of waving it away. He kept coming back for more.
1: Son of a bitch.
3: Yeah,
1: I'll give you a warning.
3: Well, yeah. I'll give you one warning.
0: Yeah.
3: Right?
0: Yep. And we have picked up, you know, I know they call them fruit flies, but I don't think they technically are fruit flies, but they, you know, those little bitty gnat type things that can be around your bowl of fruit.
1: Effing hate them.
0: By the way, I have a great way to trap them. And it's very, very simple. You just take a glass and you put either wine or whiskey in it. You'd put a plastic wrap over the top, poke a hole in it with your finger.
1: Yeah.
0: And it's like the Roach Motel. They get in, they can't get out.
3: And
0: hundreds of them.
1: So I have a little rope with a loop in it, and it's attached to a counterweight.
3: Okay.
1: And when they step in it, closes around their one of their legs.
0: Oh, okay. Yeah, yeah, it takes them up.
3: Yeah, right? Yeah. Good, man.
0: Well, you have a snare.
3: A snare, yeah. Wow. Very precise with that.
1: It is very precise.
3: I mean, this is crazy because my daughter was just telling me yesterday, she's in AP Environmental Science, and she goes, Dad, did you know that the Earth has gone through 5 mass extinctions? And I was like, no. She's like, and we're in the middle of one right now. And I was like, well, okay, well, do tell. And she's like, yeah, we're going through a mass extinction of insects. And I'm like, yeah, right.
1: Yeah.
3: I'm like, were you down at the beach this past summer?
0: Yeah, no kidding.
1: Well, we were talking.
0: Like, oh, my God.
1: So those, the greenheads, right?
0: Yeah, the black flies.
1: So some of the things we were talking about, we mentioned fleas, crabs, chiggers, lice.
3: Mm-hmm.
0: Bed bugs.
3: Mm-hmm.
0: What would be the worst? Who've had to, and I tell you what's a pain in the ass. They're not like, they're not dangerous or anything, but if you ever get ants in your house.
3: Yeah.
0: Oh my God. They're so hard to get rid of.
3: It happens down the shore to us quite a bit.
0: Yeah.
3: We have ants down there. Don't have an ant problem up here as much.
1: Are they just marching? Ants marching?
3: Ants are always marching.
1: Yeah.
3: But I am very fearful of lice because I just don't want to have to deal with
1: lice.
3: That.
1: Lice is a longer-term proposition to get rid of those effing things.
0: I've had a few episodes. Have you guys ever had lice? Count yourself lucky. We had it twice when our kids were young, and I'm telling you, man, it took forever to get rid of them.
1: Describe the process.
0: You feel, even though we're as hygienic as you can imagine, you feel dirty because automatically you think of lice. So last time, we had to go to this. There's a place in Doylestown that we were going to.
1: It was a special lice clinic?
0: Yes, it was like a lice clinic. And you go there, and they go through your hair. Us and our kids, we all had it. And they go through all your hair, and they pick out all the lice and the nits and the eggs and all that stuff. And they put this super hot thing that heats up your head. It hurts.
3: Okay.
0: But we did it twice. So we went back for that thing.
1: You go to do that at the lice clinic.
0: Yeah.
1: But lice have now penetrated your home.
0: You got to take all your clothes. You have to wash them a certain way and then zip everything up and put them in bags and leave them for like a month or something. I've forgotten what all
1: What about
0: did.
1: Your couches, your furniture, where you put your head on pillows?
0: Yeah, you do the best you can to clean everything. Man, it sucks.
3: So I'm fearful of that. My wife is very fearful of bed bugs. So like if we ever stay at a hotel, or if I ever have to stay one and my wife's not there, like I tell her. But she will go through and she will take all the sheets off the bed. She will check every single corner and crevice of the mattress in a hotel room.
1: Because you can bring them back with you.
3: Because you can bring them back.
1: If they get into your luggage, you can bring them back home. Yeah. So you're talking in commitment and time.
3: Mm-hmm.
1: If you're talking about the biggest
3: I'm so lazy. I don't want that commitment and time.
2: Also, just trust that wherever you're staying is going to be clean.
3: Yeah.
2: I'm in a hotel. I have paid you.
3: Yeah.
2: You are going to provide a service, and there's trust there.
1: And then just make sure that you hide a dildo in the room.
2: so my family members can discover
0: it. In the bizarre file.
3: But we had an infestation of a pantry moths a little while back.
0: Pantry
3: moths. So it is called the Indian meal moth.
0: Okay.
3: Son of a bitch.
1: So they
3: will find their way into grains, flour, cereal, cornmeal, nuts, dried fruit, pasta, chocolate. And so that's why they're called pantry moths, because those, you know, food items are usually located in your pantry.
1: Visible to the human eye?
3: They are, okay. But the larvae are not.
1: All right.
3: You know, so at one point we basically had to take we had to throw everything in the pantry away, except for like canned goods. You know, anything that was in a box that wasn't necessarily sealed, we just had to toss it and then clean everything out.
1: Pantry moth.
2: How did you get rid of them then?
0: Yeah,
3: you kill them all. Like,
2: okay.
3: Yeah, yeah.
1: But
3: in order,
1: kill.
3: We set up traps as well. So you set up traps, but we literally had to clear out the entire pantry. The only things that went back in were completely, totally sealed food items, right? So you're just wasting all of this food, you know, and then, you know, you set up the traps and then whatever you can see with your naked eye, you got to kind of clean out as well.
0: Steve, you got to go Rambo on for sure.
1: Kill!
0: Yeah.
1: Coming back from Vietnam, fighting pantry moths, all of my food. Kill him!
0: Yeah! Ah! With the machine gun. To that note, let me go to Mark, who's an exterminator. Hey, Mark, you're on the air. Good morning.
4: Good morning.
0: Hey, buddy. So you're an exterminator?
4: Yeah, I work for a private company.
0: Okay.
4: Yeah, the hardest thing that I have to deal with, honestly, is around springtime is clothing moths.
1: That's an interesting thing. Because, listen, years ago, I remember my mother putting mothballs in the closet and you just take special precautions. I haven't had any clothing moth encounter in decades. But so it's still really bad?
4: Yeah, well, recently, it's mainly like up in Main Line area. I get it like in the Rittenhouse Square, things like that. And it's people that have like old fabrics that they inherit from like grandparents. Also, like, people don't realize, like, cat hair can cause it, pet dander. You know, it's any organic fiber, silk, cotton. But what's crazy about it is the eggs can go dormant for up to 6 months.
2: Oh.
4: So if I do a treatment on someone's house, there's not really anything that really guarantees anything for clothing moths.
1: Wow.
4: So I'll go and I'll do the treatment, and, you know, we give people, like, a 6-day warranty. Well, they don't see anything. And, you know, you'll have someone that has, like, another house, like, down in Florida or, like, you know, they travel, you know, to Europe and stuff like that. And, you know, I'll do the treatment when they're gone and they come back and they don't see anything until, like, next spring. Then they'll come back again.
0: Okay.
2: So, Mark, when you say inheriting old clothing, you know, is it it's attracting or the larvae is, like, riding on it?
4: It's the eggs. So, okay. Like, when you have, so the pheromone traps, and this goes with pantry moth traps, too. Those are only designed to collect the males to stop the breeding process. But you have to watch out because they do attract them. So if you have like little cracks and crevices, like in the windows and stuff like that, they'll find their way in.
1: So Mark, please clarify because I'm probably underinformed on the clothing moths. Are they attracted to like wool and things like that?
4: Any organic? They actually use the spool, and the larvae eat it. It's not the ones that fly.
1: So that's why, because you would have holes. Nick on the show, formerly, he took a suit that he had in storage out for a while, and it had clothing moth holes in it.
0: Yeah.
4: And the kid probably came in from, like, another unit that somebody had it. I mean, I have a customer that's up in Lansdale that has that had a cat that passed away, like, 2 years ago. And he has a new cat that only stays in, like, the main sunroom area. Mm-hmm. But his cat that passed away used to roam through the house and used to hang out in the basement. So if you look at the old sofa that he has, it's, like, you know, like a wool kind of, like, fabric, you know, kind of thing. It's an old couch sofa. And you can see the cat hair of his old cat in there. And when you actually look inside the couch, you can see them actually eating the hair on of the cat.
1: Disgusting.
4: I've seen them on glue boards with mice in people's attics, and there's just a whole bunch of clothing moths just eating the hair off the mouse.
2: Oh my gosh.
0: Wow.
4: Yeah.
0: No idea.
4: One more thing before I go, because I'm at a customer's house, is there's a outside, people that have, like up in Main Line, they have the house that was built before, like, I would say, like, 1920s.
0: Mm-hmm.
4: A lot of times with insulation, they would use horsehair and cotton.
1: Oh boy.
4: That time. So that, you know, there's a lot of times where people have recurring problems and then you go up in the attic and you realize like, oh man, they have horsehair and cotton up like all throughout this house. So that's the insulation or on the walls. So whatever you do, you're not going to get rid of them.
1: Dealing with are the infestations of the wealthy, it appears.
0: Yeah. Yeah.
2: Mark, real quick, do cedar closets work? Because I remember when we were shopping, my mom, that was such a great feature when we were looking for houses.
4: But what people don't realize is every, like, 2 years, you have to sand them.
0: Oh, okay.
5: That activates whatever's in the wood.
1: That's not going to happen.
4: Even the chest, And if you don't, you know, just get a little power sander. You just got to do, like, you know, just a little coat right over top, and then that's it.
0: Okay, that's interesting. Right. It kind of reactivates it.
1: Yeah, I got to remember that.
0: Wow.
1: Yeah.
0: All right, Mark, exterminator to the wealthy.
1: Good information.
0: Thank you.
1: Yes, celebrity exterminator.
0: See you later,
1: reality
0: Mark.
1: Show.
0: Thanks, buddy.
1: It's wild what they used to use as insulation in older houses. Go ahead.
0: When you said Exterminator the Stars, maybe do you remember that show, Billy the Exterminator?
1: Oh.
0: This is when everybody was getting reality shows.
1: Right,
0: I mean, everybody does get reality shows, but there was a reality show called Billy the Exterminator. Steve, this guy dressed like Jackie Bam Bam.
1: I remember this.
0: Do you remember that?
1: I do remember it briefly, yes.
0: And it was
1: short-lived.
0: It was terrible.
1: Yeah.
0: It was horrible.
1: It's like the guy who went, the snapping turtle guy.
0: Yeah. I know what you're talking. Yeah, we're looking at a picture of him. We're studying gloves and all this. Yeah. So, Casey, with the moths, actually, I got a text from Captain Dale, by the way, who just underwent a surgical procedure yesterday, and he's doing better. But he said he would use, like, what he called a flamethrower.
3: Okay.
0: To kill the pantry moths.
1: Okay.
0: Kill them!
1: Kill
0: house them!
6: I take a flamethrower to this place!
0: We have many stories of people who take torches and burn down their house to get rid of spiders and things like that.
1: And you burn down everything.
3: Yeah, didn't you burn your diving board?
0: Yes, I did try to get a wasp nest. Learn that. That's not the way to do it. And you guys were like, haven't you not paid attention to the very feature that you bring us twice a day, the bizarre file?
1: Yeah.
0: I would imagine one of the most costly issues, though, would be termites.
1: Termites are literally eating your home, your foundation of the woodwork.
0: Yeah.
7: If you could imagine.
1: I would say so. Lice, that's a cost. If you're taking on a larger scale, the termites could be it because, they get
0: in. You don't know what's happening.
1: Thank God we've never had in any of our homes, maybe a little bit here and there, but we've always had an exterminating service to come check. We have them. They put the things, they're like, almost look like fertilizer spikes around the house to stop the progression of the termites into the house, and they'll come and check everything.
0: Yep.
1: It's essential.
0: Is our buddy Greg Monahan still doing exterminator work?
1: Yeah.
0: Yeah, he would know.
1: He should be like this guy,
3: Billy the Exterminator.
1: Billy,
0: oh, my God.
1: In a Hawaiian shirt and a margarita.
3: He's a much more lovable character.
0: I agree 100%.
1: Birkenstocks.
0: Yeah. He'd be perfect for it. Let me go to Joe. Hey, Joe, you are on the air. Good morning, bud.
8: Good morning, guys. How are you?
0: Good, man. All right. So what happened with you?
8: I went on vacation beginning of August. And I guess I must have, my last day Friday, I guess I must have left the apple in my room. So about 10 days later, I get back to, back home.
0: Hey, Joe, hang on, man. Hold the phone, closer to your mouth or something. It sounds really funky. We can't hear you very well.
8: Is this better?
0: Yeah. It's a little better. Yeah, go ahead. All right, so you left an apple in your van or your car?
8: Yeah, I left an apple in my van, my work van. So when I went on vacation, I came back 10 days later, and I'm driving by my van, and I see nothing but blackness in my van. There must have been 8 million fruit flies.
1: So
8: to the point where I opened my truck door and they just flew out. I had to take it to get serviced because they got into all the filters and all the stuff and the components inside the van. This was back in the beginning of August. They came back August 10th. I'm still finding some in my van.
1: That's horrible. So again, we didn't quite understand how hibernation works with bears. You leave an apple in a closed vehicle.
0: Yeah.
1: How do fruit flies...
0: Something must have hitched a ride.
3: Social media, probably.
0: Word got out.
1: On the Facebook.
0: But
1: I mean.
8: That's what I thought. I didn't leave the windows open. Obviously, left the windows open. Nothing was cracked. I don't know how they got in, but I'm still dealing with it.
1: Do they form?
0: Thanks, Joe.
1: Are there larvae?
0: They're like sea monkeys.
1: Right.
0: Yeah.
1: And they put on little plays for
0: you. They lay dormant.
1: And they wear crowns.
0: I would assume maybe there's, listen, you get your produce as clean as you possibly can, but it's gone through a big process of traveling around and
1: sitting out. Don't you wonder that?
0: Yeah. There's something hijacks.
1: Somewhere.
0: Jumps on board. And there had to be two of them because it sounds like, they replicated
1: while they
0: were
1: their brains out.
0: But those things, God, they're annoying. They're just, that's the thing about some of them are come with dangers and issues. Others are just annoying.
1: So the costliest, probably the termites.
0: I would think
1: The most annoying right now, lice.
0: Lice, man. Oh,
1: and I've never had it, but what you're describing.
0: Ever want to go through that again.
1: Or what about when you have to set off, the fleas.
3: Yeah.
1: If you have to set off a bomb,
3: house. Yeah, we had to do that for fleas. But speaking of that, Steve, in Breaking Bad, there is in one of the seasons,
0: they tent the home.
3: They tent the home.
0: Yeah.
3: And that's what they use as a cover to make their meth. Have you ever seen a house tented?
1: Yes.
0: I have.
1: Yes.
3: I've never seen that.
0: Yeah, only once or twice have I seen that. And it was it stands out like a sore thumb. You're like, oh, whoa, that's crazy. But they tent over the entire home. It's gigantic.
3: It looks like a circus.
1: We set off flea bombs when we had, our one cat had just set everything in motion. And we had shag rugs at the time in a couple rooms, and they're in there. And you'd walk along and you'd look down at your bare legs and you'd see dots all over them.
0: So, you know, I wouldn't mind hearing from somebody who's had their home tented, because at what level of infestation does it come down to? You have to take that extreme measure because that's got to be, A, I don't know exactly what they'd be bombing for, but B, how bad does it get where, you know, they come to you and say, by the way, this is the only choice you have.
1: And how bad is it if you have to go to the next level, not a flea bomb, just a bomb.
0: A bomb.
1: Yeah.
0: Blow it up.
1: Bomb.
0: Destroy it. Kill them all.
1: Kill!
0: I'm going to go to Sean, who lives in Kennett Square. We were talking about these forid flies. I think that's how you say it. That's what got us started on this conversation. Hi, Sean. You're on the air. Good morning.
7: Hey, guys. Gadzooks.
0: Gadzooks to you. All right. So I was reading that story. It's in Chester County. There's some issues. Is this year really bad, in your opinion?
7: It's been bad for the past couple of years. It's been worse.
0: Okay.
7: They are everywhere. Like mainly on the windows.
0: Okay.
7: Like we open the curtains and they just, it's thousands of them.
1: That'd be just everywhere. Disgusting.
0: Yeah. So
7: my kids are like afraid to go into their rooms because there's so many.
1: Where your children play with their toys.
0: So inside the house, they're all over the place.
7: Everywhere.
0: Oh,
7: every
0: man.
7: Every window.
9: In my home.
7: In the bathroom.
9: In my bedroom where my wife sleeps.
0: Hang on.
9: Where my children come and play with their toys.
0: I'm sorry. Go ahead.
7: Yes, they are in our bedrooms too, and where our kids sleep and play with their toys.
0: So listen, and it would be, it's almost for naught, Sean, because they're outside everywhere too, right? Like if you were to do a massive, extermination job in your home, they're still going to get back in, right?
7: Yeah, you don't see them outside as much as you do inside. It's like they come in, and we've tried all kinds of things. We've tried those Vivo light traps.
1: Yes, yeah.
7: We have to change the pads out every 2 or 3 days because they're just
1: small. And those things are supposed to last like weeks in the normal use.
7: Yeah, yeah.
1: Man, oh man. So there's no really effective way to handle this, it sounds like.
7: No, and last year, I forget his name, but a scientist from
1: Albert
7: Einstein of
1: Penn. Go ahead. Yeah.
7: He came out and said that they are actively working to try to figure out how to kill these things, but they have no idea what to do.
0: All right. So Sean, have you guys talked about moving? I mean, has it gotten that bad?
7: We did move, and the house we moved to is getting to as bad as the house we ran.
1: Oh, man.
0: Oh, that sucks.
1: I think you only have one option. You got to dust off and nuke it from orbit.
0: Oh, yeah.
7: Yeah. Because we used to live directly next to a mushroom house, and we assumed that was why there was so many. But
1: Sean, that's a quality of life issue. I mean, that every you're reminded. Is there a point at the coldest part of the winter? When does it abate naturally?
7: They're still in the house in the winter. They're just not as bad.
1: Okay. Not as bad isn't good enough.
7: Thousands to maybe a couple hundred.
1: That's still not good. That's not tolerable.
0: All right. That sucks. Sean, thanks for the call. Hang in there, brother. We appreciate you, man.
7: Thanks, guys.
0: All right. We'll see you. Oh, that would suck.
1: Listen, when we had the stink bugs.
3: Yeah.
1: I would sit there and
0: I got them all over the place.
1: Yeah. You still have them?
0: Oh, yeah, yeah.
1: Really?
0: Yesterday. They're not inside right now, but they head inside when it gets colder. But yesterday, because it warmed up a little bit, we're sitting outside. They're flying all over the place.
1: Oh, wow.
0: Yeah. I was look around at any time and see 5 or 6 of them.
1: Stink bugs, years ago, done.
0: Yeah.
1: The lantern flies, a couple of years ago,
3: you don't
1: done.
3: See them much. You
0: saw one yesterday.
3: Yeah, you see, but like before you would see a whole bunch, and now you'll see like one at a time.
0: Exactly.
10: I'm looking for my buddies. Do you know where they went? I'm so lonely.
11: I'm seeing a lot of lantern flies.
3: Are you? Oh, really?
11: Yeah,
3: okay.
11: Yeah. It's not like, it's maybe 20% of what that big infestation was.
3: Right.
11: But
3: okay.
11: A lot.
3: Rodney sent a text. He said, and I don't remember this, but he says, how about the time when we were in the other office and we were having a moth problem and no one could find it, and it wound up going through, he went through all the stuff, and Stevie had a box of dog bones.
1: That was it.
3: And
1: yes.
3: There were a whole bunch yes. that were in the dog bones.
1: Somebody had came in and given me dog bones.
0: I don't remember this.
1: Yeah. No, he's right. Yeah, it was mostly contained to the box of dog bones, but Rodney's right, yeah.
0: Somebody texted and said, talking about the fleas, 6ABC just did a story at a local school, had severe flea infestation. Yeah, I was talking about that. It was in Gloucester County. We were talking about that a couple of days ago, and then we had this other story pop up, and like, well, we need to talk about this.
1: It's the crazy. Vermin we hate the most. Yeah, the bugs it, we man. Hate the most.
0: Yeah, but these whatever they called, forid flies, I was not familiar with that.
1: I mean, what Sean was saying, thousands on the windows?
3: Yeah.
1: Where they look dark?
0: Yeah. Hang on, let me go to Ashley. Hi there, Ashley. Good morning.
12: Good morning.
0: Hey, what's up, Ash?
12: So my in-laws have a house down in Key West, and part of the community that they live in, part of like the HOA or whoever is in charge, you legally have to spray for termites every like 3 to 5 years.
0: Okay.
12: Because termites are so bad down there.
0: Okay.
12: And they live in, it's kind of like comparative to row homes because they're sharing walls. So you have to get together with everybody else in your stretch that you're connected to, and everyone has to organize a time to tent all of these. And you have to...
0: Oh, they do the tenting of the whole place?
12: Yeah.
0: Wow.
1: Oh, that makes sense.
12: Like whole stretch of like 5 to 7 places that are connected all have to get tented at the same time. Everyone has to be on board. And if it doesn't happen, you get fined.
0: Do you know how many days they have to stay out of the home for something like that?
12: I think it's like around 3 days.
0: Wow.
12: But then when you go back into your house, you have to clean everything.
0: Yeah.
12: Your dishes, your pictures, your...
0: I would imagine you have to take anything that you're going to use to eat with out of there before
1: anything
0: you do
1: like
0: it.
1: That. Mm-hmm. On the plus side...
12: Yeah, they do recommend it because if not, I mean, you're spending the next like 2 days just hand washing every single thing or whatever. So, it just sounds terrible.
1: They'll let you euthanize seniors in the process.
0: Oh, just so you don't have to go
1: like
0: through
1: a
0: the
1: real
0: trouble. Yeah, I got you.
1: So that's funny. Ashley, you mentioned that because I watch all those home renovation shows, and they were doing a home renovation of a place in Florida. And on the outside, it looked like it was... fine.
3: Yeah.
1: And then they started doing some demo, and this house was gutted by these termites.
3: Oh, man.
1: Gutted. It was a disaster.
12: I don't know what it is about Florida. I mean, it is Florida. But, termites just want to eat all their houses.
1: Yeah. Yeah.
0: Right. Thank you, Ashley. I appreciate it. There's all kinds of weird stuff in Florida. You got palmetto bugs, which are like roaches, and they're
1: huge,
0: all over the damn place.
1: Huge.
0: Yeah. Somebody texted and said, this conversation is making me itch.
3: I know.
0: Line 4, you said, Case?
3: Yeah.
0: All right, let's go to Matt. Hi, Matt, you are on. Good morning, bud.
13: Good morning. How are you guys?
0: Doing good. All right, so we were just talking about these psycho infestations of these insects. What happened to you?
13: So I bought a house. I'm a contractor.
0: Mm-hmm.
13: And I bought a house in New Jersey, and it has a brick front or brick exterior. And it doesn't have a basement, so it's a concrete slab.
0: Okay.
13: So we got the termite inspection, but when I started taking some of the walls out just to start remodeling it, we found out the entire house was eaten by termites.
0: Oh.
13: So I had to reframe the entire house from the inside out.
1: What did that run you?
13: Oh God, it was like $50,000,
0: $60,000. Oh my God.
3: Do you get to call an insurance claim on that or no?
13: I didn't for it because it was like the way our insurance was and everything else because it was like a construction thing.
0: Yeah.
13: So because the house needed to get remodeled. So, yeah, I just, spent like 18 months redoing the entire house myself.
0: Damn.
1: And Casey, what do you have the insurance for if it's not for something like this? And they find a gray area to F you with it.
0: Yeah.
13: I texted you guys a picture of one of the studs. I don't know if it showed up in your text line.
3: Tell me about it.
1: Stud.
13: The termites actually follow the wood grain of the wood.
0: Really? I didn't know that.
13: Yeah, they don't like knots. Yeah, they don't like knots for some reason. So
0: wow, I wonder if you can
1: put knots?
0: All knotty wood in there. Yeah. Not have to deal with it. All right, thank you, man. Appreciate it, bud. Somebody texted in a picture of a Christmas tree.
3: Oh.
0: And sometimes people will get the aphid.
3: We had that.
0: You had that?
3: Yeah, and so we have never gotten a live tree since. Listen, the thing about the aphids is they don't infest the rest of your house. They just stick to the tree, and we didn't even know we had aphids. They came with the tree. We didn't know. It was bonus.
10: Deck the halls with boughs of holly.
0: Oh, man. Now, if they sang a little chorus, that might be worth it.
10: Merry Christmas.
3: You hear that? Yeah,
10: Casey, get the halls. Come on, sing.
3: We didn't even know that the aphids were in the trees until they started dying, and then they were laying at the bottom of the tree on the floor. And I'm like, what the hell was this? And then you looked, and they were all up the trunk of the tree. We just tossed the tree.
1: We had an aphids, but we had the aphid brothers in my tree one time.
3: I would love that. Like,
1: oh, my God.
0: I want to go to this call because I forgot this happened to us one time. I have Kenny who's joining us. Hey, Kenny, good morning.
14: Good morning.
0: Hey, good morning to see you. All right, you are an exterminator as well?
14: That is correct, sir. Thank you.
0: All right, what were you going to tell us?
14: You know, I've seen a lot of crazy infestations. That's a technical term, too. You have to have three or more generations of the same pest in one dwelling at the same time to qualify it. But I got a call one time to go to an old farmhouse way out in the sticks that was an inherited property. The grandmom passed away, and the family got the house, and they said they were having a problem with ladybugs on the top floor.
0: Yeah.
14: Like, who has a problem with ladybugs? They're fun. They're cute.
0: Yeah.
14: Good luck.
0: Yeah.
14: But so I go upstairs, and some of these windows haven't been popped open in about 30 years. These are crack and crevice nesters, just like your stink bugs.
0: Right.
14: They get little gaps, and that's where they set up shop. Well, I pop the window open. I think the last time it was open with President Ford was in office. And it sounded like somebody was dropping a bucket of gravel at my feet. That's how many ladybugs spilled out. And they're all alive.
3: Oh, my God.
14: It looked like a blob, like a big blob of these things. Tiny. It's very creepy. You see something like that, you're not.
1: Dude, a bug like well, it sounds like gravel hitting the ground. So we think of ladybugs as serving don't they eat? Destructive bugs, or isn't that part of the deal with ladybugs?
14: You know what? They're in the aphid category.
1: All right.
14: I'm really not sure. I never really dipped into the entomology angle. I can kill them for you, but I don't know. Yeah.
1: So the whole house was just overrun with ladybugs?
14: The whole top floor and one side of the house specifically.
1: That's you never think of a ladybug infestation.
0: No, we had, and the reason I said this, I've forgotten about this, is we had, there was a stretch where we had a bunch of them inside our house. Not to the level of what Kenny's talking about, but I remember, you know, we had this high, we have a foyer in the front of the house, and there's a really, really high up window. And I remember they would congregate up there, in this window.
1: Bugs, Kenny.
0: And there'd be like a dozen, 15 of them.
3: Really?
0: Yeah, and they were up there for a stretch, and then eventually they went away, but I'd forgotten about that.
10: Hi, Preston.
0: Mm-hmm. Yeah, they were pretty. They were fun.
3: Yeah, actually. I like it, those.
0: All right, Kenny, thank you for the heads up, buddy. We appreciate it. Never think about it.
14: Have a great day, guys.
0: Ladybug infestation. No. Wow. And I didn't know the technical, there's a requirement for it to be, you know, an infestation. So.
1: Three generations, he said.
0: But you just kill them all is what you do. All right. Well, anyhow, they're dealing with this in Chester County, forid flies. And we had the one caller who I feel so bad for him. He said there's thousands of them inside his house.
1: And there's no real suitable, effective way to get rid of them.
0: They're trying to figure out a way, and he even moved to another home, and that sucks,
1: maybe
0: man.
1: Maybe needs to sit down and talk terms with him.
0: I guess so. Eventually, maybe there's an armistice or
10: we'll
0: something.
10: We'll take the library, and then every other night, we'll switch with the living room.
0: Wow. All right. Well, anyhow, thank you for your calls. I apologize for the people who are on hold. Joe Carpenter Ants infested his house as a kid. He said they had tons and tons of them. He was on hold for a really long time, and Rich used to help clean out row homes and said that roaches are impossible.
1: Roaches!
0: Once you get so I'm sorry that we can't get to you guys, but we do have to take a break. So, nonetheless, sorry if we made you itch during that combo, but that stuff's happening. But colder weather tends to kind of put a damp on those things. So, we'll take a break and come back in a moment. And Justin Guarini,
1: yay!
0: He's here. I saw him in the Acme Lounge. He'll be here in just a moment. Stay with us.
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21: 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I'm not

0: 311 on 93.3 WMMR with Down, Preston and Steve Show. It's a Thursday morning. We're getting close to no Sad Bro territory, which will officially begin well after our show. Steve turns to no Sad Bro.
1: No Sad Bro, but I started at 8 a.m. on Thursday because I just like to be out ahead of the crew.
0: Yeah, and leading into the weekend, my friend. We have more chances to win money. We have the Totally Prez Dough coming up at 10, your next chance of winning $1,000. We'll tell you what to do in just a little bit. But we have a guest who's here, so let's not dilly-dally any longer. Let's take a look at traffic. I'm going to welcome here to the studio. Marissa, what's going on this morning?
2: There's an accident on 295 northbound. It's right before exit 62nd. It's jammed starting at exit 63. We're also jammed up on the Schuylkill eastbound from the boulevard out to Vine, westbound from 30th Street to Vine Street, where there's road construction that has the right lane closed. There's an accident on 95 northbound. It's north of Cottman Avenue. The traffic begins around the Betsy Ross Bridge. We're also slowing on the southbound side from Cottman out to Vine. 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That's TerminiX.com. 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
0: All right. Thank you, Marissa. A good friend of ours is here in the studio, and he has brought with him his new book, which is coming out on October 6th. And on the front of this is a quote from Oprah Winfrey about him, which we'll ask him about. The book is called Center Stage Confidence, How to Own Your Story and Command Any Room. Ladies and gentlemen, Justin Guarini.
3: Hey. It is always lovely to be back here, fellas.
4: Nice to see you.
3: Yeah, it's great to see you too. You guys look great.
4: Thanks.
3: And man, I just got to thank you. It is so awesome to know that I can always come home and be on the best radio station with the best peoples here and just talk. Thanks for having me and taking such good care of me.
0: So from the title of this, and we haven't seen it because the book is just coming out.
3: Yeah, it's fresh off the presses. Still warm.
0: This is a, this sounds like a motivational speaker, someone to guide you into a positive way of seeing things and maybe trying to achieve your dreams, your goals?
3: Yeah, it's not really motivational in the sense of it's a transformational, right?
0: Okay.
3: Because we get a lot of information. That's the thing that we have.
1: You were talking about this in the past couple of visits. This is something you started to do with businesses, and you'd go and use the attributes you had accrued on the stage and being an entertainer and porting that over into the corporate world or the sales world or anything, you know, business that you where you want to get ahead. And it's a very good tool because people can be singers and they can be, you know, whatever, but there's a certain skill to coming in dynamically and speaking in front of large groups of people or getting your point across. And that's what you've been addressing all these years, right?
3: 100%. What I realized is that, you know, like Shakespeare says, the world is a stage. All the world is a stage. And it doesn't matter.
1: That guy was good.
3: Yeah. He was good. He had a few hits. Had a couple of hits. But, you know, like, it doesn't matter what business you're in. It doesn't matter if you are in entertainment or if you're a dentist or if you're a waiter, whatever it is. Now, more than ever, it is all about the story that you tell. It's about being entertaining, right? Like, there's a reason why the Preston and Steve Show is the Preston and Steve Show, right? Every morning, because people want to be in their car or at their work, and they're doing the thing they've always done. But what do they want? They want to be entertained and informed. And so I feel like what the past 25 years has taught me, whether it's American Idol or seven Broadway shows or playing Little Sweet. You just woke up. Whatever it is like, no matter what room I'm in, or if I'm, you know, training CEOs or speaking in front of, you know, an audience of thousands of people, I'm leveraging the same skill set. It's getting in front of people, telling a story in an entertaining and compelling way.
1: I'm going to jump in here quickly because we encounter people all the time, and I think they're like at a precipice where they have the ability, they have the chops or whatever they're doing. If they could have a little bit more something, energy, a little bit more of an ability to communicate, to go in and meet people that they don't know and sort of be engaging. It's not something that's easy for a lot of people, but once you develop that muscle and can do it, it's going to really help, and that's what you're addressing.
3: It's a learnable skill.
1: Yeah.
3: It's like riding a bike or tying your shoes. Like, it's all a learnable skill, and there are people who are experts at what they do but find that gap of communicating a message.
1: And
3: in
1: it holds
3: a way.
1: You back.
3: And it does, and it does. And so in the book, you know, it's not just like, you know, back in 1984, I did. It's not about me. It is these transformational exercises and things that you can do in order to develop that skill of having the confidence, which, you know, we'll get into it in a second, like of really trusting yourself, because that's what confidence is. You know, we hear all kinds of stuff, but when we look at the media, when we look at sports, when we look at all this stuff, we'll often see people who are arrogant or cocky, right? That is not confidence. That is based on a mistrust of yourself, a weakness. So if you run into somebody at work, if you run into somebody in your life who treats you like crap, who's arrogant and confident, know that they're a weak person. And know that they have to squash you down in order to feel better. But what is it when we get on the phone with our friends, when you guys are here and you're jamming and it just feels right? Why is it that it flows? Why is it that you were like, oh, I can only talk for 2 minutes, girl, and then you're on the phone for 2 hours? Because you're in this place where you're not competing. You trust yourself. You're having a good time. You don't have to prove anything to anyone. And so when you meet people like that, and when you feel like that, that is truly confidence, trusting in yourself and what it is that you do.
4: So it's funny to speak about confidence, and I feel like every time we have you on, I talk about my daughter who is pursuing a career in musical theater. Mm-hmm. And that is one of the things that that her professors are trying to instill in her the most is confidence, right? Because they know that she has the talent. They know that she has the drive, but they also can see that she's, for some reason, is not exuding the confidence in herself that they have in her.
3: Right, but why? Yeah. You have to ask that why. What is that thing? What is that thing that holds most people
1: back? It has to be bad parenting.
3: That's it. That's really it. Yeah, daddy issues. It's really daddy issues.
4: Oh, man.
3: Yeah. First it's the professors, next it's the poll. You gotta watch out. So that being said, the thing that holds most people back is fear, but fear of something very specific.
4: Yeah.
3: Failure. And, you know, it's like when we were kids, it's like, thank God they didn't have social media, because we've done all kinds of dumb stuff.
4: Oh, yeah.
3: And maybe you'll get a picture here and there. But now my kids are 13 and 15, my boys. And like anything you do can be a national thing. International thing. Yeah. Right?
4: Right.
3: So it's understanding that the fear of failure is normal, but I will tell you this much. Everything that you want, and what your daughter wants, what anybody wants, is waiting for you on the other side of your willingness to fail. Because in those failures, think about it. Think about your life, dear listener, as you're listening to this. Think about the things that you totally messed up. If you didn't die, get arrested, or get pregnant, and you didn't want to be pregnant, it was okay.
4: Yeah.
3: Like, it worked out. Yeah, right?
1: I was reading about you, and you were talking about the book, and you mentioned a quote or something that, at least an axiom that you try to live by. Sometimes the things that look like your ending are actually just rehearsals for what comes next.
3: 100%.
1: And I think that's a very good way to approach it.
3: Yeah.
1: Embracing and understanding the failure. No one loves it, and you feel like a dick, and sometimes it's a nightmare. But look at it as an opportunity, too, you know?
3: It is. Well, it's either an opportunity or it is defining event.
1: Yeah.
3: Right? Like, so many people take their failures and they use them as identity as opposed to an event, right? Like, you fail, you mess up. Okay, that's an event. You can learn from it. How many times, you know, you look at, you know, Michael Jordan.
1: Yeah.
3: And by the way, we got LeBron.
4: Yeah.
3: FYI, just in case you didn't know, like Michael Jordan has this great quote where he's like, "I was handed the ball, you know, 100-some-odd times, and I missed that final shot. I did all like I missed so many times, but it's because I learned from it. I got back up. I kept going. That I am who I am today.
1: Right.
3: And so it's the same exact.
0: I want to point something out because Justin's doing something right now. Now he's a professional. He's done this for a long time, but he's using this microphone.
1: Yeah.
0: And you'll hear him getting close like this. He's moving in close because he is confident of what he is saying and how he's saying it.
4: Mm-hmm.
0: Some people don't have that confidence.
3: Sure.
0: And we know how to use it. We've been on a microphone for a long time. And the importance of being heard, you know, what you have to say, you may not be confident in.

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1: Now, again, these are, we have so much information, right? We have ChatGPT and Claude. We have information.
2: It's very informative sometimes.
1: I was just watching it on the way over. It's crazy. I've learned so much.
0: It is informative.
1: It really is, truly. I talk about the transformational exercises that you can do, the things, not only just the mind work, but the body work. Because when you deliver a message, whatever that is, and it's not getting on the stage and performing and singing like I did, not just that, but it's also, again, it's like being a waiter, being in sales, being a dentist, being whatever that is, you're always delivering a message. Mm-hmm. And so we focus on story. Like, what is the story that you're telling? Because that's what people care about, right? When you get online and you're scrolling through social media, what are the things that capture your attention? Mostly the entertainment.
0: And it holds true. Yeah. So much of this resonates because I watched my father over years. He was a GI, fought in World War II, mm-hmm. came back on the GI Bill, went to school, and he taught himself. He just kept working at bettering himself, public speaking, increasing his vocabulary, being confident about the way he projected himself. And he became this guy who could come into a room. Some people say, I can't, as you said, it's a learnable skill if you take the time. And the posture gets better, the confidence gets better. And this is applicable, and you keep saying, rightfully so, whether you're a waiter, whether you're a cashier, you're going to be noticed. You're going to excel. You're going to feel more confident. And again, you're going to process the losses in a better way. And you can open up a whole chapter of energy that's sitting there to propel you forward. And it's just this one key.
1: Yeah. And here's the thing. When people do what your dad did and when they invest in themselves and their confidence, there's this thing that happens. People around you will sometimes be triggered. Mm-hmm. Sometimes be like, wow, you really changed.
0: Yeah.
1: I don't even know you anymore. I had this thing. There's this part of the book where we find that one voice that is holding you back, has been holding you back. Maybe it's a parent. Maybe it was a teacher. For me, it was this person in elementary school. When I walked in, I like myself, right? I'm not any better than anyone else. Like, I'm just like, hey, I feel good. I'm dressed in my clothes. Like, I care about that. And I walked in, this girl was like, you're so stuck up. It's what we used to call back in the day, right? You're so stuck up. Yeah. Like, oh my gosh, she's so stuck up. And like, that voice resonated through my head for decades after that.
0: Did that make you tamp down?
1: Yes.
0: Okay.
1: And so when we're living our best lives, oftentimes we'll walk in, and this happens with our family more than anything else, right? Mm-hmm. It happens with the people we know, like, and trust the most, and that they'll be like, you've changed. I don't know you. And they start to rail against their idea of who you should be.
0: Right. Wow.
1: And that's the thing that we have to fight against, right? When we begin to shift our identity, when we begin to grow into who it is we're called to be, the people around us are going to be triggered, and we have to recognize that that's on them, not on us to shrink. And I think it was, maybe Nelson Mandela was like, it's like, don't ever shrink for anybody. Don't be afraid of your own light.
0: Yeah.
1: Right? You have to be that beacon.
0: It's a good point. We often try to contour ourselves to the expectations of others. And these are all, by the way, they always say the easiest advice, it's hard to take advice. It's easy to give it. And it is part of the thing. Right. It's also some of the stuff we talk about. We do a lot of self-actualization stuff on the show, talking about, projection and trying to, get a hold on these things. And these seem like these ephemeral concepts. But when employed, and I've done it, I've stuck to some regimens, it does work. Yeah. So I don't know. Is that something if you're hearing this and you're saying, why aren't I excelling, or why aren't I moving forward, at least take it out for a spin. Sure. Yeah. Pick up the book because find the prophet that's going to work for you, because it actually hurts my heart to think of people that are stalled that are just right there and could be realizing so many wonderful things.
1: And what I'll say to that reminds me of a story from my own life, which does have to do with entertainment, but it started with five words. I want to do that.
0: Mm-hmm.
1: Yeah. In 1986, I was in the audience, this crush of people in Atlanta in Fulton County Stadium where the Braves used to play. And I was at an amazing concert. It was the Jackson's Victory.

0: Tour.
1: So the Jacksons were the adults in the '80s, right? Yeah. And like I'm watching it, it's like, and I want you back, and all the lights and the costumes and the choreography, and it was just so amazing. And for no apparent reason, to no one in particular, I pointed to the stage and I said, I want to do that.
2: Yeah.
1: And so over the years, every stage, every microphone, everything, every mirror I walked past, I would be dancing, I'd be doing all this stuff. And until I got to the show that nobody had ever heard of called American Idol.
2: Yeah. Right?
1: And then I got on there in front of 30 million people week after week.
2: By the way, remember those numbers. Mm-hmm. You're never going to see that again.
1: You will never ever see that million. On a show. Yeah, right? Yeah. I mean, even like that's those like Super Bowl numbers.
2: Yeah.
1: And so like I get there and then I find myself after I have gone through the ups and the downs of American Idol and then losing, quote unquote, in front of 30 million people, I find myself looking up at this rectangular opening in the ceiling and then hearing the of the elevator that I was coming up on the stage.
2: Yeah, yeah.
1: 30,000 people are screaming for me as I'm on tour with American Idol going around the country. And in that moment, I realized, oh my goodness, I'm doing that guy.
2: Yeah,
1: I'm that guy who that 6-year-old said, I want to be that. But that's not the best part for me. And to your point, when you can invest in yourself and do what only uniquely you can do, right? Because no one in the history of time has seen the world through your eyes, heard it through your ears, spoken with your tongue, thought with your brain. When
2: Very
1: you
2: true.
1: Can truly do that
2: Very
1: thing,
2: true.
1: However big or small it is, you will find yourself like I was in that moment. And I realized, oh my goodness, I am that person. But better yet, I hope there's some kid in the audience who sees me, what I'm doing, and all that I've been through, and says, I want to do that.
3: How do you get all these ideas and put them in a book and formulate it, and put it into the order that you put it into and all of that?
1: I wouldn't recommend writing a book.
3: No.
1: For anyone who's ever written one, you'd understand. Like, it is a labor of love.
3: Did you get to some point you go, oh, you know what, man? All right, so this is on page 130. I think that this belongs on page 200 instead.
1: It was insane. I'm very fortunate to have an amazing partner in Kim Walsh Phillips over there who helped me to keep my brain together. Simon & Schuster and Entrepreneur Press were absolutely amazing in their editing and helping me make this. Take my 25 years worth of experience, not just make it relevant to people who want to be in entertainment, but business and in life.
0: I want to go back to the I want to do that, because that's really struck a chord with me, because I had a couple of epiphanies like that in my life, and one of them was music, and while I didn't do that, I tried to do that.
3: Yeah.
0: At least I tried to do that.
1: Did you not do that?
0: I did, but I mean, I didn't make a career out of it. I did do it. Yes, I did play with bands, and I am a musician. Mm-hmm. But I remember seeing as a kid going, yeah, I want to do that. I want to be a drummer. I became a drummer. Yeah. I did do that.
2: And that led to
0: what?
2: Your career.
1: Hello.
0: And a drummer, as a drummer, or?
2: Being a drummer, being out there.
0: In radio.
2: Yeah.
0: Yeah, but I mean, also, radio was the other thing that I said, I want to do that.
2: Yeah.
0: And, you know, and if you, at least if you try to do what you want to do, you
2: and
0: know what
2: hard.
0: I mean?
2: It's hard.
0: Yeah.
2: It's hard initially. And I don't want to, and I would think this as well. Part of the issue of what you're trying to do to get the word out is that your version of this, you listening, is not going to be exactly Justin's version of this.
1: And it shouldn't be.
2: It shouldn't be. And so you say, well, this doesn't seem like what he's going through or to what's his level of success. Preston's a drummer. I wanted to be a writer, director, TV shows, movies. That was it. The radio was third in the list. And then I was doing stand-up comedy. And while I'm doing stand-up comedy, I get asked to go do these comedy commercials for this club I'm going to go appear at. And I meet up with an old friend. He says, can you help me with some skits? And I'm like, oh, I really like this. This is really cool. And then boom. So, you know, you got to be out there to be out there.
1: Mm-hmm. Yeah, and you have to follow whatever that passion is and where it leads. There is no one. Think about, and everyone here in the studio, everyone who's listening, think about somebody that you hold in high esteem, whether they're a public figure or somebody in your family. It was not a straight line.
2: Yeah.
1: Between where they wanted to get, where they were, and where they wanted to get to, right? But along the way, if you can take those failures, if you can take those things that happen and see them as events that are happening for you, for your betterment, for your education, not to you, which is what we all can get stuck in sometimes,
2: exactly,
1: right?
2: Yeah, yeah.
1: Then you realize, oh my goodness, this is developing all the skills. And when you get to the place that you want to get to or beyond, and you look back, you're like, thank goodness I didn't get that job. Thank goodness I had that little comedy thing here and there, because it led to that, knowing that person who introduced me to that person.
3: Right. It's also really important to take every opportunity and own every single opportunity, every single little opportunity, and own it and do your best in it. I can't believe I actually get to talk about this because I was watching the Phillies game yesterday and a commercial comes on, right? And in the commercial, this young woman she's in her bedroom and she's, you know, she grabs like her old little stuffed animal. And then they go back to like when she was a little kid playing with this animal. And then at the end of the commercial, the dad comes into the room and as it turns out, she is getting ready to leave for college. Okay. And she has this opportunity. And she's an actress. This young woman is an actress. And she says to her father, like, I'm really going to miss you. And you see it in her eyes. And I was like, holy crap. Like, what? Like, I believe this, right?
1: Yeah.
3: It was a commercial for Essential Air Unit.
1: Oh, it's evil.
3: Okay, right? But I'm like,
4: gotcha.
3: This young girl is going to have a career because she didn't phone it in. Like, you know what I mean? Like, this was real for her. Do you know what I'm saying?
1: Yeah, absolutely. Well, there's two things to that story that stick out for me.
3: Yes.
1: One, that's really brilliant marketing.
3: Yeah.
1: And this is something that we can learn from TV shows and from spots. If you want someone to truly buy into your product or your message, tie it to a very strong emotion.
3: Yes.
1: Right? Because we've all seen those commercials where it's like, you know, the older couple holding hands, the new parents with the baby driving down the PCH. It's all great. And then all of a sudden, we're all in our fields and it's like name of insurance company.
3: Right.
1: Yeah, but you can do that in your life. You can do that in whatever business you're in,
2: when you can
1: truly entertain people and get into their feelings, you can sell them anything you want to sell them.
2: So let me ask you, early on in your career, you sold home security?
1: I was door to door. I didn't want a job.
2: Oh,
1: that was it.
2: So
1: that and Cutco were my two things.
2: So if you were to go back now with what you've learned in life, would you be like salesman of the year at ADT?
1: Oh, yeah.
3: Oh, yeah.
1: Well, that's the thing. Thank goodness it's now defunct, this program, probably. But, like, I remember putting on, like, the reflective vest thing.
3: Yeah.
1: And we would drive around in this white, unmarked van. We would get the police called on us, by the way. And I had this script, and it was like, hey, we're working with your local... I'm with ADT. I'm Justin with ADT.
2: Right.
1: And we're working with your local police department. We weren't working with them. And like, there's this whole script, which was basically the dark side of this thing, where it was like, you know, we've noticed some break-ins, uptick in we used fear, again, that emotion, fear in order to help people understand why it is that they needed home security. We knew nothing about the local crime statistics. And more often than not, I remember one time we got the police called on us and my manager was like, if the police get called on you, just scatter. I was running, just run like cockroaches in the light.
0: God.
1: I was running through the woods at one point.
0: Oh my God!
2: Remember to run serpentine.
0: Run serpentine.
4: It sounds like a high school keg party.
1: It was
4: scatter.
1: Yeah, because they didn't want to pay the fine, so if they couldn't catch us, they couldn't find us.
0: Well, if you're just tuning in, Justin Guarini's here. His book's called Center Stage: Confidence, How to Own Your Story and Command Any Room. It's available on October 6th. Somebody texted in and said, I had no idea Justin Guarini was going to be my therapist this morning.
3: Hey, you said a lot of great stuff so far.
0: Cheers.
3: Yep.
1: Well, I mean, it's awesome that I have the opportunity to be able to take the past 25 years and all the wild stuff that I've gotten to do, whether that's, you know, on stage or film or TV or hanging out here with you guys. And
2: let me ask you this too, by the way.
1: Yeah.
2: You learn to reassess your life and what's important to you. Yeah. So you're 30 million people. You're there. You're coming up to the stage on the elevator. I'm a big fan of From Justin to Kelly, but it was a bomb, right?
1: Technically, but people still talk about it. It's a cult classic.
2: It is a cult classic. I watch it every goddamn time it's on. I love it. It's full of energy.
1: It's
2: love it. And you guys are charismatic and you can't, that's it. And so many movies have gone down that route. So you have those things that are you're perceiving as missteps. And as you deal with that in your life, you know, that's the second part of the story. You see the big stuff up front, but you don't see the depression or maybe the things that set in.
1: Yeah.
2: And so, you know, how low, I mean, you've had a lot of blessings, but how low would you say you got in your life?
1: I would say one of the
2: because you had this, you had Mount Olympus.
1: Yeah, sure.
2: Right?
1: But and here's the thing. When they put you on Mount Olympus, or when you get up to Mount Olympus, know that the nameless, faceless they will do everything they can to tear you down.
2: To tear you down.
1: Right? That's just the way it's going to be.
2: Right.
1: And so I remember my lowest point was actually like, it was a super high and a low. I was living in Bel Air in this beautiful mansion, driving these great cars, all the clothes, all the money, all the everything I could possibly want. And I was miserable. Mm. My album was tanking. This film had come out. It was tanking. And I did not want to go out into the Hollywood scene. I just wanted to stay home. So it was Saturday night. Turn on the TV. And by the way, this was back when, like, TiVo was a thing. Yeah. I was like, you can pause TV? Yeah. I was like, oh, my God. Like, that was the show. Yeah. And so I turned on the TV, and SNL is on.
2: Yeah.
1: And Tina Fey's reading the news, right? She was doing the weekend update, and so she's doing her thing, and I'm like, this is great, awesome, she's funny as heck. And my face pops up next to her head. And I'm thinking, like, okay, right? Because Fallon, all the people have been making fun of me. Conan, whatever, it's fine. I'm big hair and yada, yada, yada. I'm used to it. I'm like, well, I wonder what she's going to say. But, you know, speaking of Kelsey, I would have never bet that she would have said what she said. She said something to the effect of, this week, former American Idol Justin Guarini was dropped by his record label. And then they took my picture, and then she said, and now he looks like this. And they replaced it with Art Garfunkel, which is funny. Which is a good joke, right? And I'm the first to laugh at myself. The problem is, along with the millions of other people, that's how I found out I was dropped from my record
2: label. Oh, oh, you kidding? No, that was the first you knew.
0: Wow.
2: That was the first.
1: Whoa.
2: On SNL.
1: Wow. SNL. So here I am, 3,000 miles away from Philly, where I know anybody and everybody, the people that love me, and I'm in the lap of luxury. And I've lost that one thing that 6-year-old said, I want to do that over, right? And all that. And I just remember just putting the covers over my head, and I didn't get out of bed. Or when I walked past the mirror, I wouldn't look at myself. I would stand in the shower and let the hot water hit me and do like the Arya Stark thing where I'd make a list of people who had wronged. I wasn't going to kill them, but like a list of people who had wronged me. Uh-huh. And that was really, truly the lowest. And I sat in that for like a while, until I got sick and tired of being sick and tired.
2: So here's the deal to the second part of that is, and so if you were to, at that point in time, were you to know that you'd be, oh, I'm doing live stage shows, I'm doing Broadway, I'm doing these things, I'm doing the motivational speaking, I have a family, I have these things now, I have this home that I love, I have all these things that mean so much to me that are so much more than what I've ever would have imagined, what I perceive the classic success to be, and this is it for you, you would not have been able to absorb that, right?
1: No, I would have never thought that that was possible. But again, this goes back to the concept of life happening to you versus life happening for you. I needed that moment where it was like, all I hear is just this glass shattering sound in my head, because that was the moment that removed that sort of thing that we're all taught, that, oh, I just need to be rich and famous.
2: Yeah.
1: Right? It removed that sheen of Hollywood. It opened my eyes to, like, oh, none of this really truly means anything.
2: Yeah.
1: And that was when I then started building a life of things that actually are meaningful to me. So again, that thing happening to me was the catalyst for me now having everything that I have right now, and not just having it, but valuing it and recognizing that my identity is not a record label. My identity is not the vanity metrics of followers or of how many people are listening to me. My identity is who I choose to be, how I show up, and the man I am for my boys.
3: Yeah. So what was your first role on Broadway?
1: And
3: how did that end up happening?
1: Yeah, it was going to be a Beach Boys musical, but that didn't end up working out. My first role in Broadway was Women on the Verge of a Nervous Breakdown, which you're like, what?
2: It's a Pedro Almodovar.
1: No, Pedro Almodovar.
2: Oh, that's it. Yeah,
1: Spanish director.
2: Right, right.
1: And it's like this wackadoo thing. And so here I am. Patti LuPone is playing my mom. In my very first Broadway show, which, you know, whew, if you look her up, kids.
2: Yeah.
1: And then Brian Stokes Mitchell, another massive guy on Broadway, was playing my dad. And so I find myself in this whole, I've been on TV in front of 30 million people, right? Like, cool. But like, there's something about being live in front of 1,000 people where it's like, you ever see that thing every once in a while, I think Guinness maybe puts it on, where it's that wheel of cheese they roll down right, hill, and you start running and then you just fall on ass over head. That's like a theater show, right? Ask your daughter, right?
2: Right.
1: You know, it's like once you start, you can't stop. And whatever happens, you just got to go with it.
0: Yeah.
1: Yeah, it's fun.
2: That is so cool. Yeah. I mean, and then many more shows that you've done.
1: Yeah.
2: And that's part of it.
3: Yeah. I have, I love musical theater. Preston is now into musical theater. because his hearing doesn't allow
0: him. I can't go to full rock concerts anymore, but I found out because my youngest is into musical theater and we went to a couple of shows. I'm like, oh, I can sit here without earplugs. There's great music. There's amazing performers. Yeah. I'm totally into this now. Awesome.
3: So yeah. I love being in there. And so there are some roles that I would have loved to have played back in the day, and now I've aged out of it, right? So I'll never be Danny Zuko, but I had this idea. My favorite musical, for some reason, I think it's just a nostalgic thing, is Annie.
1: That's great.
3: And so I had this idea, and I'm just going to throw it out there. I would love to see you play Annie on stage, I think the entire cast, it doesn't have to be cast as
0: gender specific, or age specific.
3: Like Miss Hannigan could be Christopher Jackson from Hamilton.
1: Wow.
3: You know?
1: Yeah.
3: Or Gary Busey.
1: Or Gary Busey.
3: Yeah.
2: The amazing interpretation.
1: Yeah, Christopher Walken.
2: Absolutely. Yeah.
1: I'll do you one better. Let's just do a one man show.
3: Okay.
0: Yeah.
1: I'll do all of
0: them. Play them all.
2: Yeah.
1: Why not?
2: That'd be terrific. You were also an American Idiot?
1: Oh, yeah. American Idiot was a show. That's the Green Day musical.
2: Right.
1: And I'll tell you, that was one of the coolest things. Speaking of rock stars, man, Billy Joe is so cool, the lead singer of Green Day. Mm-hmm. And he was like, basically, we shared a dressing room door. And man, he would just get in there and wail on the guitar. You'd never met somebody who's more committed to that show, because he's not like an actor.
2: No,
1: but he showed up. And one time I was on, I played the character who basically was on the stage the entire time. And there's this moment where Billy Joe, his character, comes out and he's like, and he does this rock star. And I remember he is such a rock star. And forgive me, like he went to the edge of the stage and he's like, and that's my name, and don't wear it out, which was part of the song. And then he spit the biggest loogie. on the audience. And they loved it. bathing themselves in it.
3: There you go.
1: And I'm supposed to be sitting there like, you know, it's the end of the show. You freeze at the end of the song, and I'm thinking to myself, oh my God, he just spit all over. That's the most disgusting thing I've ever seen, and they're so into it.
0: Oh my God.
3: That's amazing.
0: Yeah. Wow. Well, you know, you got a busy day. You have other people to talk to. At least that's what I'm being told. Your manager says we got to wrap it up. We do have to wrap up anyway, because we got a cash contest that we're doing.
1: Yeah,
0: but thank you for doing this.
1: Yeah,
0: for creating this book and sharing what you have learned and interpreted in life, as far as using your own power, your own motivation to get things that you want.
2: It's very useful.
0: Things that you want. It's very, very useful. Center Stage Confidence, How to Own Your Own Story and Command Any Room. This is coming out on October 6th. Question, is there an audiobook version yet, or are you going to do that?
1: Yes, I'm so excited. Okay. It's actually my favorite version.
0: Okay.
1: I love it. Yeah.
0: Did you narrate it?
1: I got to read it.
0: Yeah, Steve and I are big audiobook people, so.
1: 100%. Yeah, check it out.
0: We'll definitely do that. We love you, Justin. It's great to see you.
1: Brother. Thanks
0: for being here.
1: Yeah, I love you guys.
0: Justin Guarini! His book.
1: Go Birds.
0: October 6th and Go Birds. All right. We're going to take a break and we'll be right back. We've got a chance for you to win $1,000 next when we return. Stay with us.
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0: Michael Vebeck on 93.3 WMMR. It's called Rattle Gage. It's Brad and Steve show on this Thursday morning. Cloudy, but comfy. High today, about 82 degrees. Tomorrow, going up to 88. Partly cloudy skies, and then we settle in. Saturday's high about 72, partly cloud. It's going to be absolutely gorgeous day. A little bit cooler after that. Sunday's only going to top out about 65 or so. We're going to have a look at traffic, and it's our final one before we have your shot at winning $1,000. Marissa, what's happening at this point?
1: 295 northbound, there's an accident that has the right lane blocked. We're jammed from Sloan Avenue to US 1. Then we're jammed up on the Commodore Barry Bridge, where road construction has the roadway reduced to one lane on both sides. 76 eastbound from the boulevard out to Vine, and westbound from 30th Street to the Vine, where more road construction has the right lane closed. 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
0: All right, thank you, Marissa. We got about another minute left before we will get you your special keyword, your chance to win $1,000. I just want to remind you that Ryan Shuttleworth is out and about tonight.
2: Yay.
0: And he has got your chance to win some tickets to the Eagles game on Sunday against the Rams. It's courtesy of Bud Light. So if you're interested in winning those tickets, excuse me, you can head to Screwballs tonight, 216 West Beidler Road. I think that's how you say it. It might be Beidler, B-E-I-D-L-E-R. It's in King of Prussia. Ryan's going to be there 7 to 9 tonight. They are going to have some specials on Bud Light. They have the $3 Bud Light Kelly Green cans. And Ryan's also going to come equipped with Kelly Green MMR t-shirts and koozies to give away as well. And plus, you get to hang out with Ryan.
2: Ryan!
0: What's not fun about
2: everybody
0: that?
2: Everybody loves Ryan.
0: Come on, man. So you can do it this evening. Stop by. There are always Thursday nights, and there's always 7 to 9 and always giving away Eagles tickets courtesy of Bud Light. So make sure you tune in each week to find out where the next one is and your opportunity to win. All right, let's do this.
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0: The word is spirit, S-P-I-R-I-T. 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This is your second chance out of five to win today. The word is spirit, S-P-I-R-I-T. Enter that right now.
5: 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Kristen and Steve's Bizarre Final.
0: All right, we'll dive right into the stories, and we'll start with one in San Francisco. A bar owner was arrested on suspicion of robbery and assault after an incident last Friday involving a wooden baseball bat in the city's Haight-Ashbury district. The incident stems from a dispute over a public parking spot, and according to Drew Wood, who goes by the name Purple. And his friend Wolf, the two said that they were involved in a confrontation with the man who owns Mad Dog in the Fog, Kezar Pub, and Mario's Trophy Room after two vehicles collided. So
6: the end is purple.
0: Wolf, after the collision, shouted, "Back up more." According to cell phone video, Wood said the encounter escalated later that night, about 9 hours after the parking dispute. 9 hours, like way after this. Surveillance video shows the bar owner entering a store called Further around 9:30 p.m. carrying a baseball bat. Apparently, he said, Purple said that he came in, smacked the desk with the bat, like overhead, pow, right on the desk. And then Tony Soprano style was like, "Don't you ever disrespect me again." And Purple said that employees and others inside the store were confused by the man's actions.
7: Purple seems upset.
0: Purple said, "We were mostly confused, like, what are you doing right now?" And so when that wasn't working for him, he tried to take one of the jackets. And as he was backing up to leave, he was like, "I'm taking this too.
7: And this chair and this lamp."
0: At one point, Wolf said that he and the others chased the man in an attempt to recover the merchandise. So this guy's got Wolf and Purple on his tail. Yeah. He said,
7: the greatest crime-fighting duo of all time.
0: Felt like dealing with a child who is having a hissy fit. And then when he ran into the street and we chased after him to get our merchandise back, he just took it and threw it in the air and ran off.
7: I'm telling.
0: Purple also said that he was struck during the encounter. He said, after he popped me in the knee, he like threw the jacket back in our direction. And I was like, what is going on with this guy right now, bro?
7: I didn't want your stupid jacket anyway.
0: According to Purple, the San Francisco District Attorney's Office is reviewing the case. I thought that was just a funny.
7: That's adults, change. By the way. Those are adults.
0: Yeah. A woman faces criminal charges after airport police found nearly 60 pounds of marijuana packed inside two checked suitcases at Portland International Airport. Police arrested and cited Janae Mateo at a United Airlines boarding gate after screeners discovered the load during routine baggage inspections.
7: Can I bring my 60 pounds of pot onto the flight with me?
0: That is so much weed. It's crazy.
7: Yeah, I don't even know how you... What kind?
0: I don't
7: like
0: either.
7: Steamer trucks.
0: Because a pound is like...
7: Yeah, 60 pounds?
0: It's like, you know...
2: It's a lot.
0: Like soccer ball size, maybe more.
1: I always say it's a gallon freezer bag.
0: Yeah, yeah, something like that.
2: Preston, how many pounds of pot do you think you've smoked in your entire life?
0: 60 pounds. No, officers first responded to the airport's checked baggage screening area for a suitcase containing multiple vacuum-sealed packages of marijuana. Records show that she had checked the bag at the United ticket counter at about 40 minutes earlier. Investigators discovered that Mateo had checked a second piece of luggage. A United gate agent pulled the bag before it was loaded onto the plane. Officers located her waiting at the gate and took her into custody. Police said Mateo admitted the second suitcase also contained marijuana and consented to search. Combined, detectives found 50 vacuum-sealed packages across both bags, totaling 59.5 pounds. They were labeled with names commonly associated with marijuana strains. And during questioning, Mateo told detectives she planned to take the marijuana to Maryland to resell it, though she said she uses marijuana daily and intended to keep most of it for personal use.
7: Listen, I was going to keep 58 pounds for myself.
0: Wow.
7: And then sell the rest.
0: Security footage also revealed that she had been traveling with a companion who checked three suitcases. They alerted law enforcement in Pennsylvania, where authorities stopped the man after he landed, and they found 65 pounds of marijuana inside his luggage.
7: That seems to defy the laws of physics.
0: They identified the man as Glenn Sanders through a Delaware driver's license.
7: That's nice to meet you.
0: Crazy, man. Yeah, Marissa found a picture of all this. How did you fit that into two suitcases?
1: Steve, imagine 25 big bags of popcorn.
7: Oh my God.
1: That's crazy.
7: What
1: this looks like.
7: How?
2: Wow.
0: All right. In Bellingham, Washington, a 12-year-old boy is being credited with fending off an angry mama bear that went after him in his backyard. I can't believe this kid fought this bear off. After Sunday dinner, Robin Westgate says that he went to grab a popcorn bowl from the yard when he got a face-to-face look at the black bear. Robin was charged by the bear twice and received some claws to his side, a puncture.
6: I'm 10 years old, but I'll beat your ass.
0: A puncture wound on his hip and a bite on his wrist.
7: Jeez.
0: As a counter move, the preteen slammed his hand and thumb into her eye.
8: Oh, you little son of a bitch.
0: And then pinched and punched and screamed until his dad arrived. The bear then charged.
6: Chip, I'm going to come at you like a spider monkey.
0: Charged the father, Noah, who landed the hardest punch of his life, he said, causing the bear to run away. After that encounter, the Westgates now always have a can of bear spray within reach in the backyard.
7: God. That kid should have been eaten alive. That's amazing.
0: Yep. All right, here's a story out of Seattle. Two suspects accidentally set themselves on fire while they appeared to be trying to steal fuel from box trucks. Multiple people called 911 Friday after seeing several box trucks on fire. This is in Seattle, which is in Oregon, right?
7: Yeah, yeah.
2: No,
0: that's
2: Washington.
0: Damn it. But they did have a flamethrower,
9: yeah,
0: so.
9: Yeah, all right. Pulled the argon.
7: But Seattle is.
9: Flamethrower to this place.
7: It was so popular, they opened up one in Oregon.
0: Firefighters and police. Dude, I always get Washington and Oregon mixed up.
2: Yeah,
0: it drives me crazy.
7: They're near, right next to each other.
0: Firefighters and police officers responded to the scene. Officers spoke to a witness who told them they saw a man near where the fire was lit shortly before it happened.
7: Hold that torch closer. I'm trying to see if this is the fuel.
0: Officers Officers found a 37-year-old man close to the rental truck lot fence and detained him. They noticed that he had a strong smell of smoke on him and was in possession of a lighter. And they put
7: I don't know what you're talking about, officer.
0: They put him under arrest. Arson bomb squad detectives reviewed security footage and learned that there was more to the story. The footage showed a vehicle arrive with two suspects inside. They appeared to be trying to steal fuel from the box trucks. When the fire ignited, it engulfed the suspects and their vehicle. They got in their vehicle and they drove out of the flames. And they are looking for the suspects. They believe one may have a possible heat injury or singed hair and eyebrows.
7: I'm imagining this guy with like smoke rising up off of his skull.
0: He's speaking.
7: No, I don't know. What are you asking about?
0: Why did you pull me over, officer? Is smoke actually coming off out of his ears? All right, and that is what I have from the Bizarre File for you. All right, it is 10:08, which means you still have some time. You have till 25 after the hour to enter our keyword for Totally Presto. The word is spirit, okay? S-P-I-R-I-T. Make sure you either go to the app and enter it there through WMMR.com, or, of course, you can just text it to 45911. Again, the word is spirit. So while you're doing that, we'll take a break. We'll come back in a second. We'll have a chance for you to win something else with the lesson question. We'll get trash and music, too, so stay put. We'll be right back.
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0: Startup Line on MMR this fine Thursday morning. It's 18 minutes after 10 in the Fresno State Show. So I can remind you again, you still have till 25 after the hour to enter the Totally Fresno keyword. The word is spirit, S-P-I-R-I-T. So if you haven't taken the opportunity to do that, make sure you get on that now. It's $1,000 up for grab. 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It's easy to do that too. 45911. That's our text number, 45911, the word spirit. So get to it now. Right after you've done that, think about the answer to this question because we have up for grabs for the lesson question today, 4-pack of tickets to the Elmwood Park Zoo. And I think that we are going to go with, man, oh man, what do we go with here? I have several questions I could ask you. All right. Sweat bees love to listen and dance to what pop group? Not the song, but what group did that song that we were talking about earlier this morning? Sweat bees love to listen and dance to what pop group? 610-660-9333. That was said at about 8:30 this morning. So if you were tuned in, if you were turned on, and you know the answer, call now.
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0: All right, this morning brought to you by Warner Brothers, The End of Oak Street. See what happens when a suburban neighborhood is suddenly transported back to prehistoric times. 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What's going on this morning, Steve?
3: Well, Preston, One Tree Hill star Sophia Bush and Ashlyn Harris revealing they secretly got married last summer in upstate New York. Said Sophia, quote, "I'm beginning to think I'm a lesbian."
4: Oh.
3: Winona Judd candidly revealing that she and sister Ashley have taken a break from their relationship after a huge falling out. Winona says they both want to take enough time to really work on hating each other. And finally, Illinois Governor J.D. Pritzker revealing he lost 80 pounds using a GLP drug over the past 2 years. Pritzker says the most amazing part of his weight loss journey has been discovering that he has a penis. Yeah.
0: All right, searching for the answer. Sweat bees love to listen and dance to what pop group? And we have Christine, who says she knows the answer. Hi, Christine. Good morning.
5: Hey, good morning.
0: All right, Christine, sweat bees love to listen and dance to what pop group?
5: CNC Music Factory.
0: Yes. That is correct, Christine. You got it right. Going to make you sweat. And we are going to set you up with a 4-pack of tickets to go to the Elmwood Park Zoo. Don't miss Boo at the Zoo. It's at the Elmwood Park Zoo. The entire zoo is transformed for a kooky, spooky Halloween celebration. 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
0: Yeah! All right, we'll begin with Eddie Vedder. Eddie appeared on stage with Stephen Wilson Jr., on September 26th, they performed Temple of the Dog's Hunger Strike.
3: Nice.
0: This was at the Ohana Festival in Dana Point, California. Stephen Wilson Jr. closed his set with the grunge anthem, and Eddie walked out to sing his original parts.
6: Thank you. Thank you very much.
0: From the 1991
6: Anybody
0: recording.
6: Hungry?
0: Fans erupted when the Pearl Jam singer grabbed the mic midway through the song and jumped in on his part.
6: Song has been brought to you by Tostino's.
0: Stephen Wilson Jr. recorded his own studio take on Hunger Strike for his Blankets EP. He has built a reputation for mixing grunge influences with country songwriting. He performs Something in the Way during concerts, and he also wrote Year to Be Young in 1994. And he said, "I'm very much an indie rock kid at heart, but I'm a country songwriter. I write songs from a rural perspective."
6: Yeah, I don't care.
0: "And a blue-collar perspective." Pearl Jam, by the way, played a surprise set on September 25th, and that was marking drummer Abe Laboriel's first performance with the band. They closed out Ohana Festival on September 27th. Eddie, of course, founded that event, which marked its 10th anniversary this year.
3: Does that benefit a particular charity, or?
0: Don't know.
3: Right.
0: Probably, I'm guessing, but I just don't know offhand. So, Billy Joel said that he is doing well after undergoing brain surgery. He said, "I'm okay," he assured the fans. though he is still has some balance issues and some hearing loss.
3: I can't imagine that you'd go through that. He had a full brain transplant, did he not?
0: Yes, yeah. Completely swapped it out. A person named Abby Normal.
3: Abby Normal, I think. Yeah. I put that brain into a

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1: No. Cerebral spinal fluid builds up inside the skull. That's what that whole thing is all about.
2: That's him after the brain transplant.
1: The brain transplant of him singing. That's Piano Man, believe it or not, as he's singing that. It's kind of hard to pick. All right, and then finally, that's for those who don't know, that is from Young Frankenstein.
3: Oh, that's not Billy Joel?
1: That's not Billy
0: Joel. I would like him to sing We Didn't Start the Fire that way.
1: Oh, my God. Earth, Wind, and Fire's September has returned to the Billboard Hot 100 for the first time since 1979.
2: Such a great song.
1: Popping up at number 45 on the chart. And it saw the annual boost around September 21st thanks to its famous Do You Remember the 21st Night of September lyric and the meme that it inspired. U.S. streams jumped 51% to 6 million, while sales surged 236% in the recent tracking week. The comeback marks the group's first Hot 100 appearance since Sunday Morning had resurfaced in 1993, by the way.
0: They should just do all the months, right?
1: Yeah, probably. They get a hit every single month.
0: Do you remember October?
1: And that is all I have in music news for you this morning. All right, we'll take a break. We'll come back. We'll wrap up the show when we return. Make sure you stay close because we got a cool Word of the Week prize, and you'll need that letter to get it for tomorrow's giveaway. Back in a moment.
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0: last song of the day for us. And Blues Traveler brings it in with a hook. Great song. 93.3 WMMR is us, the radio station, and Preston and Steve, the show. It's 10:35, and we have had a fun day again today. Thank you. Yeah. We covered all kinds of things. We had some heavy conversations, some light ones, and gave some things away, and it kind of makes it a full day. And we made an announcement, too. I would like to thank Dana Ward from Acme Markets for coming by and announcing the Acme Pin Pad incentive and the Head Start for Camp Out for Hunger. You can now, starting as of today, go by your local Acme, and you can make a donation right there at the Pin Pad. That has helped us out so much. Money is a big part of it now.
1: It's huge. I'm going to Acme today, so I'm going to do it.
0: Yeah, make sure that you, you know, give what you can, and you can do it for the entire month of October and November, because the camp out goes from the 16th to the 20th, and they'll just nudge that to end all the way through November. So thank you very much, Dana, for coming by today. And it was great having Justin Guarini on. I could talk to that guy for hours, man. He's such a positive force.
1: Yes, very positive.
0: Book called Center Stage Confidence, How to Own Your Story and Command Any Room. It comes out on the 6th, and you'll be able to grab that, both the physical book and also the audiobook and the digital book and all that stuff. So it was great having him by here this morning. Were you listening to him when he was on?
2: Yeah, I got to meet him too. What a nice guy.
0: Yeah, super.
2: Like, super nice.
0: Yeah.
2: And he's just handsome.
0: And handsome and positive and talented. He's just everything you want. He's a great guy.
2: Does he still do those Dr. Pepper commercials?
0: The campaign hasn't run for a few years. A little sweet.
2: Yeah.
1: He did a lot of them, though.
0: But yeah, we're big fans of that. Sweet.
2: Yeah. Didn't someone copy that?
1: No,
2: like another commercial had a little guy, like a...
1: Not like that.
2: Maybe I dreamed it.
0: Yeah. Do you remember the old Tidy Bowl commercials?
2: Yeah.
0: With the little guy, the little captain?
2: Yeah. His name, it's funny you should bring that up.
0: Okay.
2: I know that. I knew that guy. He died.
0: Shut up.
2: His name was John Barth. And he ended up being an acting coach after that because he made all that money from the Tidy Bowl commercial.
0: Get out of here.
2: And he was like your typical actor.
0: Yeah.
2: And he was the Tidy Bowl man. He made so much money that he opened his own acting school. And it was here in Philadelphia, like on Broad and Locust for a little bit.
0: When
2: I first got into acting, he was my act. Yeah. I was learning from awesome. The Tidy Bowl man.
0: That's crazy.
2: Yeah.
0: Because that was, if you're an actor and all of a sudden you get an endorsement, you're the spokesperson or character for a product that sticks around for a while.
2: He made so many residuals from that commercial.
0: Yeah.
1: So think about like what Flo makes, from her. You could have the woman who does Toyotathon.
2: Yeah. Right.
0: Or Mr. Whipple.
1: Yeah.
0: Yeah. I mean, they're long-running
2: the
0: campaigns.
2: Guy, Can You Hear Me Now? That guy?
0: Exactly.
2: But I think John Barth.
0: Had no idea John Barth, the Tidy Bowl captain, was based out of Philadelphia in New Mac Court. How about that?
2: Taught me how to act. Look how far it got.
0: Look at that.
2: I'd be in a place with, you take an acting, who's your coach? Tidy Bowl, man.
0: Hire him.
2: Yeah.
0: Yes. You don't even need to read.
2: Yeah.
0: That's funny, man. All right, Matt, let's get the letter of the day.
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0: All right, Preston and Steve show brought to you today by the letter.
2: R as the Replacements.
0: All right, and we have a signed guitar from the band A Perfect Circle and a pair of great seats as MMR presents that show, Perfect Circle, with special guest The Cult, Friday, April 30th. And that's a Freedom Mortgage Pavilion. Tickets are on sale starting tomorrow at 10 a.m. through Ticketmaster. And we'll give away that prize tomorrow, which is cool. What you got today, man?
2: Well, speaking of A Perfect Circle, that is the prize today for D Student Trivia.
0: Nice.
2: Which is at 1:40 on Thursdays. You want a question?
0: I would love a question.
2: Name two guys. Name two famous Billies.
0: Oh, Billy Joel and Billy the Exterminator.
1: Billy Wilder. The director.
0: Billy the Kid.
2: Okay.
5: All right.
2: It's funny because Billy's aren't Bills. I was going to go name two famous Bills.
0: Okay.
2: And you can't say Bill Idol.
0: No.
2: Or
0: no.
2: Billy Joel.
0: Billy Preston.
2: Yeah.
5: Bill Cosby.
0: No, he's not Billy, though.
1: Billy Cosby.
5: Oh, I thought he said Bill.
2: No, it's
5: my bad.
2: I was going to go with Bill, but I thought Billy is better because...
1: Yeah, Billy's a little bit more... you narrow the list by specifying Billy.
6: Billy King.
2: Yeah.
6: Billy Joe Armstrong.
0: Billy Buckner.
2: Yeah.
5: Billy Jean King.
2: Billy Bob Thornton.
0: Yeah, that's a good one, too.
1: Bill Bob Thornton.
5: Billy Baru.
0: Oh, the old Billy Baru.
2: Who's that?
4: Billy Brew is a putter. It's a golf putter. I don't know who Billy Brew was, but it's used in in Caddyshack. It's time for the old Billy Brew. Billy.
2: Sound like a Bill Weston.
6: Yeah, I know. Do you think he's ever been Billy Weston?
4: I wonder.
2: Billy.
1: It was Buffalo Bill, right?
6: Yeah.
1: When he is his on-air name.
4: Yeah.
2: So anyway, that's one of the questions. And we got blocks today from Dave Matthews, Jay Giles, Rod Stewart, Pierre's vinyl cut. I have this, the complete Clapton. It's eight sides.
1: Wow.
2: It has got everything. I mean, Cream, Derek and the Dominoes, stuff with B.B. King.
4: Okay.
2: Jeez. So I don't know what I'm going to play.
1: Yeah, it's a lot.
4: To choose from. Cool. Yeah. All right. Thank you, Matt. Thank you very much to our sponsors. Preston Steve Show is brought to you today by Duncan. And the Preston Steve Show runs on Duncan. Tomorrow is No Sad Bro Friday. Our good friend, Dr. Mike Sirigliano.
1: Yeah.
4: Stopping by. We're going to get our flu shots heading into the season. So he will swing by here. And we'll also talk to him about other things. And we're also going to have actor Barry Bostwick joining us via Zoom. We will have the connoisseur segment tomorrow. Most likely the junk drawer and more. Oh, wait a minute. Is this correct?
7: Yeah, it is correct.
4: We gave away $1,000. To Bruce Neff of Rofo.
7: Whoa.
4: So Bruce just won $1,000 via the Totally Prez Dough contest. And we congratulate you, Bruce. So you're going to get yourself $1,000. And they're sounding the alarm as we speak in Royersford. 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So, Mask got your chance to win coming up next at noon. That's it. We are done. Rage on. Have a great day in the morning. We'll see you tomorrow, friend. Bye-bye.
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gone. The Autumn Kings, 93.3 WMMR. I want to say it. I'm so happy it's Thursday. So Jackie says, it's Matthew Frederick Cord. I got $1,000. I got college football tickets. I got concert tickets. It's a complete show today as we continue with Sublime.

0: 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Preston and Steve in the morning.
1: Good morning to see you.
0: And
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0: Everything that rocks.

Taylor and her Pretty Reckless and Matt. Let's just continue. I'll get the whole complete show rundown, but I just realized you can finally say Red October and meet it because it's October and the Phils are still playing. By the way, that game's been moved to 8:15 tonight. Much better. I

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0: Such a great song. It's a great, like, you know, if you get up early in the morning and that's the first song you hear, I think that would be a perfect way to get your day going. Shinedown and 365. And Matt, hello. What's going on? It's Thursday, October 1st. Welcome to the 10th month of the year. Can't believe it's October. I love October. And I was listening, I guess it was either Steve today or Preston saying, you know, once you hit October, then it's fall. You know, the very first day of October, boom, it's fall. Clouds of sun today, high of 82. Tomorrow, this is going to be not like fall at all. Hot and humid for Friday, 88 degrees. Saturday looks nice, sunny and 72. And Sunday, clouds, maybe a shower or two, 66. That's the Eagles game, too, 1 o'clock at the Link. Big Phillies game tonight, man. What are you thinking? I think we got a really good shot. It's definitely, we definitely have the advantage because they were supposed to win. Now it's a game three. The winner takes it all. The winner goes on to play the Dodgers. By the way, they moved that game. So it's an 8:15 game. It was supposed to be a two, but the Yankees and the Padres, who else? The White Sox, they all swept their series. So the Phillies are the only game tonight. So they moved it to 8:15 and we'll see. Coming up in about 12 minutes, we have Lame Ass Trivia. More tickets to see Temple, UConn next Saturday. 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Also at 1:40 on Thursdays, we do D-Student Trivia. 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
1: 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What fruit is over 90% water? 610-660-9333. Got a four-pack of tickets for Temple's game against UConn next Saturday. If you're trying to win, good luck. In the meantime,

0: 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Miss a morning, miss a lot of bizarre files.
1: Officers are searching for a black bear that bit a man's arm while he was relaxing in a hammock at a campground. The victim left the campground and went to a motel before calling an ambulance for treatment of his wound.
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4: 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Matt Cord coming right back with the blocks. Dave Matthews will be our first block. We'll follow that up with Jay Giles and then Rods.
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4: 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I got a hot coffee today. 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
4: 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F-A-N-F-A-R-E. 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
4: We ring Pierre's Workforce Block bell on this Thursday. Our final block will be Rod Stewart. Our middle block will be Jay Giles. But our first block is Dave Matthews Band. Because on this date, October 1st in 1994, the Dave Matthews Band played the TLA. How about that? Those were the days. We send this out to Mother Trucker Jim in Felton, Delaware. Also the Joe in Middletown, Delaware. And lots of love in Delaware, our first date. 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

funny. I'm actually drinking water during that song. We're doing a workforce block, Dave Matthews Band, because on this date, October 1st, 1994, he played the TLA. And you still got time to get $1,000. The keyword for noon is fanfare, F-A-N-F-A-R-E, to 45911. But I got a text here. Matt, I love the Dave Matthews Band. I saw them open up for Big Head Todd of the Monsters in 95 at the Tower. Wow. I forgot about that one. Rock on with peace and love, Ingrid from Westchester, Pennsylvania. Thank you, Ingrid. We continue our block.

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0: Dave Matthews Band wrapping up our first block on this Thursday afternoon, and Trippin' Billy's. We'll send that block also out to us, chatting on the phone with our buddy Dave McKay, his lovely departed wife, Kimmy, who passed, I would think 5 or 6 years ago. They were huge Dave fans, and he wanted me to send out Crush to her, and we just did that. Love you, Dave. Also, don't forget, someone texted in, Dave is playing Saturday at the Power for the People Festival in Meriwether Post Pavilion in Maryland with the Foo Fighters and Bruce and a bunch more. Yeah, Tom Morello. I think Tom's the one who got that going. Love Tom Morello. That'll be fun. The weather probably is going to be nice down there too tomorrow. Or maybe today's Thursday. Saturday. Saturday's supposed to be sunny and 72 here, so I think in Maryland probably the same. But yeah, Dave will be kind of in the area on Saturday. Let's come right back. Our middle block is ready to go. Ready to fire away. We're going to start it with Give It To Me. I'm talking about a block of Jay Giles is next.
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0: All right. By the way, in about an hour, we'll be doing D student trivia. We do that Thursdays at 1:40. The prize is tickets to see A Perfect Circle. So we'll probably start taking calls around 1:20, 1:25. But anyway, we're on to our middle block, and we'll send this out to, I got a request from James and Margo, working at a place called P&M Auto Parts in Swedesboro, New Jersey. Let's start it out. Jay Giles with, this is from the Bloodshot LP, 1973. This was like their first single to chart. And it's a song that truly establishes them. Like, it captures the energy of a live show at Jay Giles like they used to be. Yeah. Give it to me. A workforce block of Jay Giles.

0: freeze frame. Jay Giles. Well, we're not done yet. I got this great ID that Peter Wolf is such a character. Born in the Bronx, moved to Boston, went to School of Fine Arts at Tufts. His roommate was film director David Lynch. He was married to Faye Dunaway for a bit. But this is an ID that he left for Pierre. I don't know what year this was. It's pretty funny. We'll do this and we'll go right into Muscat Lost.
1: This is Wolf Goof with Mama Toofy, a little lover boy with the green teeth, Pete Wolf. And there's one thing I'd like all the listeners to share. 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Yama gama goomaluma. If it's in you, it's got to come out, because that's what rock and roll is all about.

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Miss a morning, miss a lot of only the best rock.

0: as we together wrap up our middle block, the Jay Giles Band. I always forgot what a cool song that is. Flamethrower. Here's the text. Matt, thanks for the Jay Giles. I remember early mid-80s when I was in middle school at Nether Providence. Now it's Strathaven. We had a jukebox in the school, and the band was played a lot during those lunchtime days. What a cool school. Jukebox in your cafeteria. Didn't have that at my school. That is our buddy Jeff Rowe. Hey, by the way, tonight is Thursday night, so that means the Bud Light Thursday night kickoff party continues. Ryan Jesus Shuttleworth tonight at the place called Screwballs in King of Prussia, which is 216 West Beedler Road. He's there 7 to 9, and he's giving out tickets for the Birds game on Sunday versus the Rams, courtesy of Bud Light. Plus, enjoy $3 Bud Light Kelly Green cans, all kinds of cool merch, Kelly Green MMR t-shirts and koozies. That's Ryan tonight, 7 to 9, Screwballs. We are coming right back with our final block. It's a block of rods.
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0: Hang on. Okay. My headphone cord got entangled with the chair that I sit on. All right, our final block is block of Rod Stewart, and I got a text here from Steve at Warminster. Can you play I'm Losing You? Because I love the drums towards the end of the song. We'll wait for that, Steve. This is a great song, though. Rod Stewart, work first block. And we started out, like Steve wants, I'm Losing You.

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0: Philadelphia. 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
1: Oh, stop! Okay, keep doing it. Yeah!
0: And

Love the words in that song. Wrapping up our final block on this Thursday, Rod Stewart, Forever Young. What else do we get in there? We got Do You Think I'm Sexy, Hot Legs, and I Know I'm Losing You, which we send out to, where was it? Here it is for...

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1: Losing you. And Mike texted in and said, you know, that's Kenny Jones. I forgot. Thank you, Michael. All right, coming up, I'm going to start taking calls in about 5 minutes for D Student Trivia, the prize, tickets to see A Perfect Circle. Looking at our 10 questions, Gabby will be in here. She'll ask the questions. We got a question about Amazon. We got a question about rock and roll. We got a spelling question. We got a fruit question. We got a boxing question. It's all coming up. D Student Trivia.
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9: 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Gabby's here. 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
2: All right, she's back. We're back. It's D-Student Trivia time. We haven't done it in quite some time.
3: It has been way too long.
2: Gabby, how are you?
3: I am amazing, Matt. Right. I'm so happy to be back.
2: Let's go to our caller. Jody, are you there?
4: Yes, I am.
2: Oh, nice and clear.
3: Where Hi,
2: are you,
3: Jody.
2: Where are you from, Jody?
4: Brixton, New Jersey.
2: Okay, and what do you do?
4: Do inspections for banks.
3: Okay, and what kind of student were you?
4: Student?
3: Yeah, like what grades did you get in school?
4: I mean, I did pretty good, I guess.
2: Nah, you'll be fine. All right. So anyway, Jody.
4: Been a while, though.
2: Yeah,
4: been a while.
2: These are pretty easy. And the prize is a good prize. Tickets to see A Perfect Circle, April 30th, 2027, Freedom Mortgage Pavilion. By the way, that show goes on sale tomorrow at 10. So we got 10 questions. You get 6 out of 10 right, Jody. You win it, and you get 60 seconds. If you don't know the answer, you can pass and come back to it later. Are you ready, Jody?
4: Let's go.
2: Are you ready, Gabby?
3: I'm always ready.
2: And I'm ready. As soon as Gabby starts with the questions, I will start with a 60-second clock. So here we go.
3: All right, Jody. Name a song from Styx.
4: Styx, Come Sail Away.
3: Perfect. Who founded Amazon?
4: Jeff Bezos.
3: Correct. What bird can mimic human speech?
4: Parrot.
3: Correct. Spell grateful.
4: So grateful, G-R-A-T-E-F-U-L.
3: Correct. And name one mall in New Jersey.
4: Cherry Hill.
3: Perfect. What does WWW stand for?
2: Come on, Jody.
4: Pass.
3: Okay.
4: Worldwide Web. Worldwide Web.
2: There you go. You did it. With 20 seconds left, those are pretty easy, though.
3: Those are like an A student level question.
2: Yeah. But you won.
4: It wasn't too bad.
2: And I was like, wait a minute, he's getting everything right, but he doesn't know WWW?
4: Took me a second to process it.
2: No, I'm glad you won. You got a pair of tickets, Jody, to see A Perfect Circle on, this isn't until April 30th of 2027, but we'll go on sale tomorrow at 10 a.m., all right?
4: Awesome. Thank you, guys.
2: We'll call you an ace dude, right, Gabby?
3: Oh, definitely.
2: Hang on, Jody. We'll get all your info, okay?
4: All right, thanks.

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0: I can't get no satisfaction. Stones, and congrats to Jody in Bridgeton, New Jersey. You might have heard him. He had a winner for D Student Trivia. He sailed through those first five and got it. He got the tickets to see A Perfect Circle, which comes to Camden on April 30th next year, Freedom Mortgage Pavilion. That show goes on sale tomorrow at 10 a.m. through Ticketmaster. But name a song for Styx. He got that. What do you say? Come Sail Away. Who founded Amazon? Jeff Bezos. A bird that can mimic human speech. Parrots. He spelled grateful right. The mall in Cherry Hill. He got, did he say Cherry Hill Mall? And then WWW. He was like, pass. And he came right back. He goes, World Wide Web. So we do D Student Trivia every Thursday at 1:40. Thank you to Gabby for coming in with the questions. We're coming right back. Pierre's vinyl cut today. I have Clapton, the complete Clapton, 66 to 81. It's six LPs. We got lots of choices.
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That's a band, when you think about it, they've been around for almost 18 years. Cage the Elephant, their first hit, big hit, what was it? Ain't No Rest for the Wicked. But that's a brand new song called Beaches in Tennessee. Cage the Elephant, Matt Cord. How about a couple more songs before we get into Pierre's vinyl cut today? Today, we got the ultimate Eric Clapton. 6 different LPs to choose from. What's the

0: And now, from the vintage WMMR analog studios, it's time for Pierre's Vinyl Cuts. Here's Matt Cord.
1: Well, hi, everybody. Today we're going with Clapton. It's called The Complete Clapton. It's 1, 2, 3, 4 LPs, and it's got everything. Complete Clapton. What's the date? 66 to 81, like side one, you got a bunch of Cream songs, I Feel Free, Sunshine of Your Love. Side two, you got Blind Faith, Derek and the Dominoes. So we're going to go all the way up to side eight, and we're going to do the song called Riding with the King with the King of Blues, B.B. King. Pierre's Vinyl Cut today. Some good old.

Wow, how great is that, huh? B.B. King, Eric Clapton, Riding with the King. Today's Pierre's Vinyl Cut at 93.3 WMMR. B.B. King. Unfortunately, we lost him in 2015.

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0: System of a Down, 93.3 WMMR, Matt Cord. I'll see you tomorrow. No Sad Bro Friday. Sarah Parker's in for Brent, so she'll have the word at 3 o'clock for $1,000 for Totally Prez Dough. Since the Phillies are playing tonight, series tied at 1, the deciding game 3 in Atlanta tonight at 8:15. Looks like Aaron Nola's going to start. Then we can go to Wheeler. We can go to Duran. We can go to Lizardo. I think they win. And if they do win, we play the Dodgers on Saturday. 4 o'clock start. I'm looking ahead. But anyway, we need my dad to like, this would be the message he would leave tomorrow for me after the Phillies win.
1: Next message.
2: 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What a performance. 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
2: That's right. 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One random entry wins $1,000 in this company-wide contest. 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But your word right now is cheer for Totally Prez Doe. Let's keep this thing going on a Thursday afternoon. Perfect Circle, Nirvana, and Tool coming up right now. It's G.

Guns N' Roses on a Thursday. It's Sarah hanging out for Brent Porsche until 7 o'clock. And I want to give you this keyword again for Totally Presdo. This is how we're giving away money for the next few weeks. Totally Presdo, your shot at $1,000. And your keyword for this hour is cheer. 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C-H-E-E-R, cheer. 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Perfect Circle, it's called

0: Everything That Rocks Return to Dust on MMR, a Thursday with me, Sarah, filling in for Brent Porsche. Thanks for hanging out with me wherever you are. And feel free to let me know where you are, who you are, what's going on today on this gorgeous Thursday afternoon, 610-660-9333. 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This hour's keyword is cheer, C-H-E-E-R, cheer. You can plug that in, let's see, one of three ways for just the next few minutes, okay? You have until 25 minutes after the hour to enter it on the MMR app, WMMR.com, or text it to 45911, and one random entry will win $1,000 in Totally Presdo. Cheer is your word for this hour. We're going to do another keyword at 5 o'clock, smack in the middle of the commercial-free afternoon 12-pack. So make sure you're around for that. Another shot at $1,000. And more music coming up after the break. Let's see. Billy in Pittman texted in asking for some Chris Cornell. So we'll definitely get to that. I told you Tool's coming up. We are going to get to that and a whole lot more. Stay with me.
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0: Christmas.
1: As it ever was, the Talking Heads on MMR. Just a couple nights ago on Tuesday, we saw the Pretty Reckless open up for AC/DC in South Philly. What a show. And the Pretty Reckless actually got an hour-long set, which is pretty long for an opening band. And it was the last night of the Pretty Reckless, their run on that tour. AC/DC had one more night, but you could tell that it was a pretty emotionally charged night for them. They've been on that tour for like 3 years, and they had a lot of praise for AC/DC. This is one of the songs that we heard live on Tuesday night. It's When I Wake Up.

0: 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Miss a morning, miss a lot of the mind of Steve Morrison.
1: OJ's lawyer and executor of his estate told TMZ the Simpsons' remains have been transformed into cremation jewelry.
2: I once had a necklace that was my full grandmother's skeleton. I thought it was too audacious.

0: Mighty Mighty Boss Tones on MMR. It's Sarah for Brent Porsche. Just about an hour ago, we had a keyword for Totally Presdo, your shot at $1,000. And I just got word that we've got a winner. So we are going to give Anne a call. Let's see it. Dialing here.
1: Hi. If you record your name and reason for calling, I'll see if this person is available.
0: One of these. My name is Sarah. I'm with WMR and I have $1,000 for Anne. But is Anne available?
1: Thanks. Please stay on the line.
0: Oh, you're welcome. Oh, this is fun.
2: Hello.
0: Hi, it's Sarah at WMMR. How are you?
2: Hi, good, Sarah. How are you?
0: I'm good. I heard you're keeping your voice low because you're at work right now.
2: I am.
0: Is there any way you can break that protocol? Because you just won $1,000 with Totally Presdo.
2: I'm in the hallway. I'm sure they can still hear me, though, inside. I'm so excited.
0: All right, we got some shrieks. That's good. I don't want to get you fired over this, but you do have an additional $1,000 in your pocket.
2: I love it.
0: All right, so you entered the keyword. There's three ways to do it. Which way did you choose?
2: I texted it.
0: Okay, to 45911. And just like that, yeah, we drew your name out of the hat, and you are $1,000 richer. What are you going to spend it on?
2: Numerous things I could use it on, but I'm getting ready to go on vacation, so I'm sure it will go towards that.
0: All right, a nice break from work. And where are you working today?
2: I work at a law firm in Cherry Hill.
0: All right, well, the law firm in Cherry Hill, thank you for letting Anne step into the hallway for a moment to be excited. The workday is almost wrapped up, and this is a great way to head into the weekend with an extra $1,000.
2: Absolutely. I am so happy.
0: Excellent. We'll get you all set up with this. Hang on, Anne. Your next winning keyword is coming up at 5 o'clock in the middle of the commercial-free afternoon 12-pack. Autumn Kings, Rage, Metallica, Godsmack, and more will get us there.
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0: MMR rocks on a Thursday afternoon. Everyone's got Phillies on the brain. I do want to pivot real quick to the birds because we've got your shot to win Eagles tickets tonight with Ryan Shuttleworth. It's the Bud Light Thursday night kickoff heading to King of Prussia tonight. Join Ryan and the MM Army at Screwballs. 216 West Bidler Road is where this is at from 7 to 9 p.m. Win Eagles tickets for this Sunday's game versus the Rams. That is on the 4th, courtesy of Bud Light. And while you're hanging out with Ryan and the MM Army, you can enjoy $3 Bud Light Kelly Green cans. 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But this is totally Presdo. 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
2: 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October is here. Fall has officially arrived, and I know a lot of you are fully enjoying pumpkin spice season at Wawa. But me, I'm all about the refreshers and the rechargers, especially the rechargers, because they give me that afternoon energy I need when I'm on my way to the studio here. My favorite flavor is the Sunset Sky, which is a mix of both passion fruit and dragon fruit. It's the perfect afternoon pick-me-up, you know, right around 2 o'clock or so as I'm getting ready for my show. It is so easy to swing by a Wawa on my way to work. You probably drive by a Wawa every day, too. 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And if you're one of the lucky ones, like me, your Wawa may even make it easy to fill up your tank when you're grabbing your morning or afternoon beverage of choice. Sometimes I wonder what people did in the old days before Wawa. Because for me, I gotta have a Wawa.
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We'll keep it going with Alice in Chains. And don't forget, at 5 o'clock, another shot at $1,000 with Totally Presto. I'll give you that keyword coming up.

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2: 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Totally Presdo, your shot at $1,000. The keyword is Triumph, so it's only appropriate that we continue the afternoon 12-pack with some Triumph.

Evanescence, Who Will You Follow, in the afternoon 12-pack on MMR. You've got a little bit of time left to enter this $1,000 keyword for Totally Presdo. This hour's keyword is Triumph. Triumph, like Chuck D'Amico's favorite band, Triumph. You have until 25 minutes after 5 to enter that on the MMR app or on WMR.com. 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One random entry gets $1,000 in this company-wide contest. Totally Presdo. 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Mammoth's lined up for you after Collective Soul and Shine.

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0: The End, title track off of Mammoth's latest album. I love that one. I think that might be my favorite on the record. It's the Afternoon 12-Pack on MMR, which is brought to us today by SunEast Federal Credit Union. 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It's Sarah hanging out until 7 o'clock for Brent Porsche. 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And then one random entry is going to get $1,000. So just a couple minutes left, get that word in, triumph. And Beasley will give you a call if you are the random winner. So make sure you answer your phone if it rings in the next hour or so. All right, we'll take a break. Our Thursday afternoon continues with the Foo Fighters. We'll hear from Green Day, Linkin Park, and a lot more for you.
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fresh from the Foos. The song is Window on 93.3 WMMR on a Thursday afternoon. A nice warm one, too. Hope you're enjoying it. Here's Shinedown.

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0: The Linkin Park concert film Unshatter is in theaters, but only for 2 days. It played last night in theaters across the world, including our area. And then the next showing is going to be this Saturday afternoon. You can go to unshattermovie.com to see what theaters it's playing in the Philly area. I will be going to see it this Saturday. Really excited to see what Linkin Park bring to the table in this. First of all, it's just going to be great to see that live footage, because if you've ever seen Linkin Park in concert, it's incredible. And the movie is not going to be the same, but, you know, I'll take it while we're waiting for Linkin Park to come back to Philly live, and then to see the behind the scenes looks at what it took for them to come back for this new era of the band after they lost Chester Bennington back in 2017. Can you believe that next year is going to mark 10 years since that happened? Kind of hard for me to wrap my mind around, but Unshatter is the movie. It is in theaters this Saturday for one more showing. Then I'm sure they'll have it on demand available in some way after that, but I'm looking forward to it. And then I'll be on the air Sunday afternoon, so I will give you my recap then. For now, I'm hanging out for Brent Porsche until Jackie Bam Bam gets here at 7 tonight. If there's something you want to hear, feel free to call or text 610-660-9333. But I will get to Pink Floyd next. We'll do Aerosmith and one of the bands that was in South Philly this past Tuesday night.
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0: So on Tuesday night, Weezer and AC/DC were both in South Philly. Weezer at the Big Joint, AC/DC at the Link. That's where I was. Marissa Magnotta went to both. You may have heard her talking about this on the Preston and Steve show, but she went to both shows, Weezer and AC/DC, and she even caught all the opening bands, zigzagging back and forth, a feat that I'm not sure can ever be duplicated. We call it a concert bang bang, two shows one night. And I know Marissa's working on the recap video for that, so make sure you're following her on Instagram so you can see that. I don't know if I would have the energy to go back and forth multiple times, but I will say Pierre Robert would be proud, Marissa. Pierre was often known for being in two places at once, or attempting to be, and often succeeding, actually. Speaking of AC/DC, we'll play them next alongside The Warning and Blink-182.
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0: Mr. Tom Petty on MMR. Tool back there with 46 and 2. It was 30 years ago today that we got Anima from Tool. Technically two release dates, but on this day we got it on CD and cassette, October 1st, 1996. And that song, 46 and 2, it has five different time signatures from beginning to end. A little extra, maybe, but does it work? Absolutely. And the same can be said for one Mr. Jackie Bam Bam, who's coming in just a few minutes, actually, at 7 o'clock. And he will take you up until midnight the best way he knows how, with shenanigans and merriment and all those other superlatives. So make sure you stick with Jackie. You can hit him up at 610-660-9333. And I will see you back here on Sunday afternoon.
1: October is here. Fall has officially arrived, and I know a lot of you are fully enjoying pumpkin spice season at Wawa. 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

0: sun sets on another day in Philadelphia, the moon rises above the city of brotherly love. For some, it's time to cut loose the pressures of the day. For others, there's work to be done. But for one man, it's time to pry open the lid of his coffin, ascend with the stars, and prepare to take his message to the masses. 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
1: I'm melting. 90 degrees out there. Yeah, hello, Rocktober. Sarah's in her short shorts. Hey, us weirdos have a 31-day birthday party, and it starts tonight on the crazy, crazy Count Dracula Bam Bam program. Hey, Sarah, one more thing before you leave. Can you wake Billy Joe Armstrong up, will you? And let's punch on our full-time Vampire Union cards, and we'll get a little justice with my beloved Rolling Stones on this SHIT. So happy it's Thursday with all Pierre Robert's good citizens, true music lovers, and yeah, you bloodsuckers too. Top of Halloween to you.

What do you get when you cross Liza Minnelli, Keith Richards, and South Jersey? We let him on the air weeknights at 7. Jackie Bam Bam on MX.

0: Papa Roach coming in Brain Dead, one of the four advanced singles due to be on their upcoming 12th album here at 93.3 WMMR. Everything that rocks and rolls our Friday Eve hang. Preceded by the world's greatest rock and roll band, them Rolling Stones gave us Rough Justice. Lead off single from that 24th album, The Bigger Bang. Follow up The Bridges to Babylon, and they did that song. I believe it was with Start Me Up in Satisfaction. Super Bowl halftime show 2005. Patriots, Steelers, not sure who won, but the Stones were definitely there, and of course, they bleeped out the lyrics, and we did that song because today in Stone Age, yep, that Bigger Bang tour was at Hershey Park Stadium, setting up their tongue and lips logo as we just begin to get our licks in here. You and me, Jackie Bam Bam, King Dracula, spell backwards.
1: King Dracula spelled backwards. What the F?
2: 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Wake up, everybody!
0: All right, Rocktober has entered the chat, as they say, with 90 degrees. I'm a little confused, but either way, I would love to chat with you. My call center is officially open all night long at 610-660-9333. Thanks to Tattooed Richie and Rodney, I got a new toy in the Batcave, a brand new Vox Pro. That's the little gadget I record your voices on and play all the gems and chestnuts. So we're good to go here. Thank you, Rodney and Richie. All right, use it for your live Friday Eve on roll calls, gang, one at a time. Damn it, do my best to get to everybody as always. First one for Rocktober. Let's make it a good one. And let's use those digits to open up our prize coffin next hour. Set your Mickey Mouse watches so you can join yours truly, and you might even have to hold my hand. WMMR night, Fright Factory in South Philadelphia. This Saturday night, I'll be out there at 7 p.m., and I have my last pair of passes in our prize coffin tonight. Again, next hour, 11 o'clock, we're always on the cover. In our spotlight tonight, we have a beautiful poem from a Rock and Roll Hall of Famer's wife, taking us back to 1974. And hopefully, you're on your way out to visit my little buddy, Rocket Ryan Shuttleworth. Yep, Ryan's out. So Thursday night means Bud Light Thursday night kickoff party with Eagles tickets. So little Rocket Ryan's hanging out in King of Prussia tonight. Screwballs. 216 West Beeler Road, 7 to 9 always. So you got some time to get on over there. And Ryan's got your tickets to the Rams game. Yep, Rams and Birds this Sunday, courtesy of Bud Light. And he's got $3 Bud Light Kelly Green cans on the menu. And that limited edition Budweiser WMMR Kelly Green MMR t-shirt. So good luck with that. Always a Thursday night, like I said, 7 to 9, and always giving away Eagles tickets. Tonight's the night with Rocket Ryan Shuttleworth, courtesy of Bud Light, where you must be present to win, and you got to be 21 or older. 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All right, let's get it all going here on this only morning show at night. Good to see you here, gang.
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from that great Berlin trilogy, produced by Tony Visconti. If we could be heroes just for one day. The great Thin White Duke, who loved our great city of Philadelphia, Mr. David Bowie, also coming in with the ninth key, and Happy Feels Like. Due to be on their upcoming debut album, mixing hip-hop, little new metal, and dealing with severe anxiety influenced by Linkin Park's Hybrid Theory era. And we followed that up with The Lies, and that earworm known as There She Goes, released 36 years ago today as a second single from their self-titled debut album, produced by Steve Lillywhite. And here we go, Dracky Bam Bam, saddling into a Friday Eve with you and sharing an albumversary with The Lies is Matchbox 20. They released their debut album, Yourself or Someone Like You, today in 1996. And we were introduced to the band with 3 a.m. and this second single, Push, here in the nighttime on MMR. Thank you.